0: Taking off the fastball with that pitch. Some nights, Cade Smith goes fastball slider. Some nights, fastball split. Some nights, all three. He delivers. Jones takes a little bit wide, a slider. Not always do you have the good stuff, whether it's your split or your slider. Now the 1-1. Jones takes it in the dirt. Good block by Hedges. That's, again, the separator for Cleveland and a lot of ball clubs with the kind of catching that they have in Bailey and Hedges, blocking those balls and saving wild pitches. Now the 2-1 delivery. Swing and a miss. Tried to hold up on the fastball, let her high. 2-2. Cade Smith has had a few days off. He last pitched 3 days ago, so he's well rested. Sometimes you can be too strong. He's ready. Checks second. Comes to the plate. Strike three called. A 98-mile-an-hour heater locked up Jamai Jones. Two down on two strikeouts. It's 4-3 Cleveland. Tigers down to their last out. And it's Dylan Dingler. That's the guy they want at the plate. Dingler, 0-4 tonight. Leads the Tigers with 8 homers. Leads the Tigers 28 runs batted in. He takes a called strike. And Smith reaching back now for upper 90s fastballs. The set. The hands held chest high, lets it fly. Down at the knees, strike two called. Dingler didn't agree, but they're out of challenges. This is where it's critical.
1: Absolutely, and a couple early in not consequential times cost them.
0: Now the 0-2 pitch to Dingler. A swing and a foul back. He came mano a mano at 98 miles per hour. Still an 0-2 count. Two outs. Tigers at first and second. Ninth inning. Cleveland 4, Detroit 3. Smith checks second. Fires. Down in the dirt. A slider. Good block again by Hedges. 1-2 the count. Cleveland's actually been out hit. 7-4. Dingler spread at the plate, crouched slightly open. Now the 1-2. Swing and a foul at the plate. Oh, that was a nasty splitter. What a piece of hitting by Dylan Dingler to stay alive. He is about as good an all-around catcher as we have in the American League. He and Cal Raleigh. Now the set. And again the 1-2 pitch. Swing! Ball game. High heat takes care of Dingler. Guardians win the first two as Smith strikes out the side, gets a league-leading 15th save. Cleveland victorious in Motown, 4-3.
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0: We're back in Motown. What a win for Cleveland. And they've taken the first two in this four-game series. And they now have a 7.5-game lead on the Detroit Tigers. And the Guardians at now a season-best 6 games over .500. Numbers read like this. For Cleveland, 4 runs on 4 hits, 1 error, 3 men stranded. For Detroit, 3 runs, 7 hits, no errors, 10 men left on base. Colin Holderman, the win. He's 1-0. It's save number 15 for Cade Smith, and the loss is going to be pinned on Tyler Holton. He is 0-3. Time of the game, 2:27. The attendance, 21,239. Cleveland now with a record of 28-22. Detroit now 20-29. Stay tuned. Rosie's got the wrap-up show. Hope you'll be with us again tomorrow night. Game 3, first pitch at 6:40. This is Tom Hamilton. Thanks for joining us again tonight. Cleveland knocks off the Tigers 4-3. 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
3: Good evening once again, everyone. Welcome back to Comerica Park in Detroit. It is Guardians wrap-up following a 4-3 Guardians win over the Tigers this evening. A back-and-forth game that obviously went down to the final pitch, and Cade Smith was up to the task in the end for the Guardians, earning yet another save. Much more on that with our Honda Drive at Home game summary. We'll also hear from manager Stephen Vogt. But first, a look at the Northeast Ohio Ford Dealers out-of-town scoreboard. And we begin in the National League, the one final in addition to our game here. They just finished. The Braves, a winner in Miami over the Marlins by a final score of 8-4. Michael Harris, the second, with another home run for Atlanta. Some of the games still going on, just getting started. Top two in Denver. The Rangers lead the Rockies by a score of 2-0. Top of the sixth in St. Louis, the Pirates lead the Cardinals 4-3. Elsewhere, Brewers over the Cubs 3-0 at Wrigley. That game in the top half of the sixth inning. Other action, it's the Astros 2, the Twins 0. Top half of the seventh in Minneapolis. Isak Paredes with a two-run home run. That's the difference there. Red Sox and Royals playing in Kansas City. Royals trying to turn it around. They're in a bad spot right now, 20-28. And the Red Sox lead that game in the bottom of the fifth inning, 2-1 over the Royals. Elsewhere, Yankees and Blue Jays in New York. It's the Yankees 5, the Blue Jays 3. Ben Rice with another home run, his 16th on the season. The Nationals lead the Mets in the bottom half of the sixth inning. It's 9-5. James Woods had an inside-the-park grand slam. And that propelled Washington to a big inning early, and they now lead it 9-5. And one other final, the Reds hang on. They beat the Phillies tonight in Philadelphia 4-1. Chase Burns with another win. He's now 6-1. Bottom of the eighth in Tampa, well, St. Pete. Tampa Bay leading the Orioles 4-1. Yandy Diaz with another home run, his eighth on the season. And the rest of the action is later on. Right here, 4-3, Guardians over the Tigers. We'll have the highlights and manager Stephen Vogt after this.
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3: Welcome back. It's Guardians Wrap-Up. Jim Rosenhaus back with you at Comerica Park in Detroit following a 4-3 Guardians win over the Tigers. And it was Cleveland that got things going early. Top half of the second inning, Kyle Manzardo had singled, then a walk to Travis Bazzana. They were sacrificed to second and third by Angel Martinez. And Stephen Kwan brought in Manzardo with a sack fly to center. That made it 1-0 Cleveland. But Spencer Torkelson took Parker Messick deep with a man aboard in the bottom half of the second inning. It was Torkelson's 7th home run of the season, a 2-run blast. That made it a 2-1 lead for the Tigers. But the Guardians would turn it around in the 4th, a leadoff walk for Kyle Manzardo, and that brought Travis Bazzana to the plate. Bazzana with that on-base percentage over 400. Up there now with Manzardo at first, nobody out. Here's the pitch. And it's swung on and lifted high in the air. This one is deep to right. Way back there. Home run, Bazzana. A 2-run shot. And Travis Bazzana has put the Guardians back in front. 3-2 Cleveland on Bazzana's 2nd major league home run. Man, that young man's coming on quickly and has been a huge key for the Guardians. So the Guardians were leading by a score of 3-2, but it didn't last long. Bottom of the 4th inning, the Tigers would score a run on an errant pickoff throw. Austin Hedges was trying to throw behind the runner at first, Hao Yu Lee, and the throw got past Kyle Manzardo, the first baseman. Riley Green was at second to start the play. He came all the way around from second to score what proved to be the tying run on that throwing error by Hedges. So a 3-3 game, and it took some good defense to keep it that way. Bottom of the 6th inning with a runner at first, Wenzel Perez was at the plate, and let's hear what happened.
7: Olderman's ready. Here it comes. And Perez sends one in the air to left near the line. Long run for Kwan near the corner. Sliding attempt. He made the catch! Disappeared from our view. A great sliding catch in that left field corner as he slid into that sidewall into foul territory. And that's why Stephen Kwan has won the Gold Glove 4 consecutive years since he's been in the major leagues.
3: I know he's not out there every game now because he's playing a lot of center field, but it's still awesome to watch Stephen Kwan playing left field at that Gold Glove caliber that has netted him 4 Gold Gloves in his first 4 major league seasons. So that kept it tied at 3. We went to the 7th. The Guardians got a leadoff double from Kwan. He was sacrificed to third by Austin Hedges. That brought Brian Rocchio to the plate.
7: The lefty Tyler Holton's pitch swung and grounded to short. Diving backhanded, stopped by short. But he has no play at the plate. Gets up, he throws Rocchio out. Scoring is Kwan. Cleveland again manufactures a run. They take the lead 4-3 here in the 7th inning. Nice play by the shortstop, Zach Short, diving toward third with a backhanded smother job, but once he left his feet, he had no chance to get Kwan, and Rocchio with his 27th RBI.
3: Rocchio continues to get the job done in terms of bringing runs in when there are men in scoring position. He did it again, not with a base hit, but he got the job done. And that proved to be enough as the Guardians win it by that 4-3 final. Not without some tense moments late. A bases loaded situation for the Tigers in the eighth. Hunter Gaddis worked out of it. And then a couple of men were on in the ninth in that one-run game before Cade Smith struck out the final two batters he faced to earn save number 15. Final line score, four runs, just four hits, an error. And for the Guardians, three men left on base. Three runs, seven hits, no errors. 10 men left stranded for Detroit. The winning pitcher is first as a Cleveland Guardian, Colin Holderman. He's now 1-0. Smith with his major league best 15th save. And the loss went to Tyler Holton, who falls to 0-3 for the Tigers. Time of tonight's game, 2 hours 27 minutes. Paid crowd, 21,239 here at Comerica Park. Stay tuned. We'll hear from manager Stephen Vogt next.
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3: Guardians a winner tonight here in Detroit, 4-3. They've taken the first two games of this four-game series. Let's head downstairs and hear from manager Stephen Vogt.
15: Steve, what do you think of Parker Bessie tonight? You know, I thought for him to keep us in that game with what he had today, probably some of the worst command we've seen Parker have, but for him to be able to keep getting outs and keep them off the board the way he did, I thought he and Edgy worked excellent together. It's just the command we saw from Parker is not what we're used to.
16: What does it say that in his toughest starts, he's given up 3-4 runs in 5-6 innings? Because the other worst start, I think he gave up 3 home runs in 4 last year against this team.
15: Yeah, I mean, I think, you know, a lot of times, I don't know what the exact, I'm going to butcher this, but, you know, 25% of the time you have your A stuff, and 25% of the time you got nothing. 50% of the time you're kind of, you got to figure out how to compete. So 75% of the time these guys go out, they're not going to have their A stuff. And Parker knows how to pitch, and he's able to still compete. And like I said, he just got himself in bad counts today, which is not his MO, but excellent, excellent job.
16: Offensively, how do you think you guys did against Montero?
15: I thought we did okay. I thought, you know, we got some things going. Big swing by Baz there to get the two-run homer. But, you know, we manufactured a couple runs too. And when we're doing that, we're going to be in a good place.
16: What's to say about Baz in his first month in the big leagues? He's come close to a couple homers. I know the guys messed with him, but does the bat seem the same no matter what happens?
15: He is so diligent to his process. And, you know, just because you hit the ball hard and you get out doesn't mean it was a bad at bat. And, you know, results, we all want results. Every hitter wants results. But stick to that process of get a good pitch, hit it hard, find a way to get on base, and you're going to have success.
17: What does it tell you with Kwan crushing one right field the way he did there for that double?
15: Kwan's a good hitter. You know, I think really seeing him kind of relax here the last few days and get back to being himself, it's looking really good. And, you know, he misses a homer by 6 inches, and you know, gets on there for the winning run.
16: With that, as well as your offense has played in May, how proud are you that you guys are still playing guards ball and sacrificing and getting guys around no matter how you need to?
15: Yeah, I mean, we have to play small ball at times. We have to make sure that we're scoring as many runs as possible. We're not always going to hit the two-run homer. We're not always going to get the bases-clearing double, so we need to manufacture runs as often as possible, and our guys are doing a great job.
18: Is that why Martinez bunted in the second inning, or was that he doing that?
15: He did that on his own. You know, rarely do I try to not insert myself into the game as often as possible and trust our guys to go play baseball. And, you know, he felt he needed to move them both over in that situation. So I trust him.
17: What do you think it's like for hitters seeing Cade Smith, like, coming down the mound with 98 the way he does?
15: I wouldn't want to hit. I mean, Cade's been so good. He's been locked down here for over a month. And, you know, this team knows him really well. This team has seen him a lot, as well as all our other relievers. And the fact that those guys keep going out and putting up zeros against a team that's super familiar with them is impressive.
19: We never talked about Colin Holderman earlier. Just what has he meant to you guys over the last month or so?
15: Since he's been back, he's been phenomenal. Throwing strikes, I mean, when he first came back, he was kind of in that cover the bullpen type of role, and he's pitched himself into some leverage. And, you know, the sixth inning a lot of times is one of the highest leverage innings, and, you know, he's been making quick work of it. So just love when he's throwing strikes.
18: What do you think of Gaddis?
15: Gaddy was huge. You know, we went with Timmy there in the eighth. It was a really good pocket for him. Got into a little bit of trouble, and Gaddy came in and bailed him out. And that's what that group does down there. They pick each other up over and over.
18: Thanks, Gaddy.
3: So there it is. The Guardians with yet another win. They improved to 28-22 on the season, a season best, 6 games over the 500 mark, and at the very least, they'll be 2 games ahead of the White Sox heading into play tomorrow. The White Sox out on the West Coast taking on the Mariners. The Tigers continue to fall. They're now 20-29 on the season. They are 7.5 back of the front-running Guardians in the AL Central. Game 3 of the series tomorrow night. The Guardians will go with right-hander Tanner Bibee, still looking for that first win of the season, but throwing the ball well. And the Tigers go with a bullpen game. We'll let you know who is on the mound to get it started when we get to the park tomorrow, and we'll tell you on Guardians warm-up. That'll come your way at 6:05 tomorrow night. It's a 6:40 first pitch between the Guardians and the Tigers here at Comerica Park. Thanks, as always, to Brian Motze back at Command Center, Albert Dale, our engineer on site here in the booth, and for Tom Hamilton, this is Jim Rosenhaus reminding you the final score from Comerica Park in downtown Detroit, the Cleveland Guardians 4, the Detroit Tigers 3. Have a great night, everyone.
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6: 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Tim Alcorn and Jim Jones on the call.
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0: 115-104, our final. New York goes up 1-0 in this best of seven series, with game two set for Thursday night here at MSG. That's going to do it here at Madison Square Garden, as Mike Snyder and Brad Sellers are standing by for the post-game show. Want to remind you that tonight's game one between the Cavs and the Knicks here at MSG was presented by Sherwin-Williams, the official paint and coatings partner of the Cavaliers, by Huntington. 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By McDonald's for a $2 large fry every time the Cavs win, only in the McDonald's app. And by SeatGeek, the official ticketing partner of the Cavaliers. All right, Marty, let's roll some closing credits music. As always, people to thank. The Vice President of Broadcasting and Engineering for the Cavaliers is Joe Fritchen. I want to give a great big thank you to the dynamic duo back in Cleveland, best production tandem in the NBA, and senior producer Kurt McLaughlin, along with technical director Marty Allen. Of course, Paul Schrager here in New York, one of the best in the NBA, our engineer on site, Jim Jones. Huge thanks to you, and of course, the biggest thanks goes to you, the listeners. Hope you enjoyed it, but this will be a bitter, bitter pill for the Cavaliers as they fall in overtime in Game 1 to the New York Knicks. Our final again. Well, they took it off the scoreboard. Our final again, 115-104. There we go. So the Knicks win it in OT. Well, Jim and I will be back with you again Thursday night here at MSG for Game 2 of the Cavs and the Knicks in the Eastern Conference Finals. That game will tip at 8. Huntington Tip-Off Show will come your way at 7:30 on the Medical Mutual Cavaliers Audioverse. So until then, this is Tim Elkhorn saying once again, thank you very much for listening. And from Madison Square Garden in New York, so long, everybody.
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4: I'm Tom Moore. Here's what else you need to know. Eastlake police have determined the death of a toddler shot in the stomach, a self-inflicted wound. Eastlake police now trying to determine just how 3-year-old Paul Bradley got a hold of the gun last Friday evening. The little boy's parents took him to the hospital with a bullet wound to the abdomen. The 3-year-old died at the hospital. Eastlake police have executed search warrants on the couple's apartment. The final decision on charges would be up to the Lake County prosecutor. Orville man accused of stabbing Wayne County Sheriff and a deputy in court this morning. Chad Palmer agreed to waive his right to a bond hearing. He's being moved from the Ashland County Jail to the Wayne County Jail in Worcester. A Beechwood man has pleaded guilty to charges that he tried to film a boy in a restroom last December at Great Lakes Mall.
5: 33-year-old Joshua Yanowitz pleading to all charges against him for trying to film an 11-year-old boy in the men's room of the mall in Menor. He's accused of using his phone to try and record the youngster while the boy used a urinal in the mall men's room. Yanowitz is free on bond pending sentencing in Lake County June 22nd. He faces 6 years in prison. I'm Carmen Angelo.
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7: We'll feel the effects of a cold front into Wednesday. Cooler, more comfortable air will be settling in. We'll have a good north breeze around with temperatures hovering in the 50s. Showers will still be around, especially for the first part of the day. We'll have a very damp start overall, but then we try to dry things out later on. In the 3 News Weather Center, I'm meteorologist Jessica Van Meter.
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Jones. Schroeder hits the brakes, gave it to Weed. Weed back to Schroeder, right side Mitchell. Three, bullseye! Dagger! Oh my! Donovan Mitchell with a 29-point game. And the Cavaliers are up by 21. As this one will close out at MSG with the Knicks rallying from 22 point down to win it in overtime. So the Knicks go up one zip, and they will have all sorts of momentum going into game two on Thursday. Buzzer sounds, and the Knicks win it in overtime. 115-104.

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1: Just a reminder, the Cavs Audioverse postgame show with Hall of Fame host Mike Snyder and Mr. Mayor Brad Sellers can be heard on 100.7 WMMS, our FM sister station. You've got yours truly, Dennis Manilov, with Rob Rozicki at 668 Euclid Avenue, downtown Cleveland. And Robbie Rowe is as angry as I've ever seen him. I am numb to what I watched and listened to from Madison Square Garden. The Cleveland Cavaliers, with one of the greatest chokes in Cleveland major sports postseason history. I mean, can you think of one that was worse when the stakes were higher? As far as, maybe the Browns with the drive. But this was an unmitigated disaster. The Cleveland Cavaliers spit the bit. A 22-point lead in the fourth quarter. And not just at the outset of the fourth. They were up 93-71 with 7:52 left. And they blew it. And the Knicks wind up winning it in overtime, 115-104. Your thoughts, 216-578-1100. 216-578-1100. 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Kenny Atkinson and James Harden. That's where I lay the blame. Kenny Atkinson, who had been so good in guiding his team to an 83-69 lead through three quarters, and then, you know, it ballooned to 22, as we said, early fourth. He was a tactician. He was doing all kinds of good work, especially in that third quarter when the Cavs built their lead after leading it by two at halftime. And then everything came apart in the fourth quarter. I don't know what Kenny Atkinson was doing, or more to the point, not doing. He was a deer in headlights as the Knicks mounted their furious rally, and the Knicks wound up winning it. And by the way, you knew when it got to OT that the game was over. You could hear in Tim Alcorn and Jim Jones' voice that the game was over once it went to OT. Rob Rozicki on his post-it note, largest largest comeback.
2: Largest comeback in NBA Conference Finals history.
1: Yeah.
2: Boom.
1: And, of course, it had to be the Cavaliers doing it to, you know, losing it to the Knicks. Of course, it was the Cavs blowing the lead, not against the Charlotte Hornets or, you know, even the Miami Heat or the Brooklyn Nets. They lost to the New York Knicks in Madison Square Garden. 22-point lead with less than 8 minutes left in regulation, and they couldn't hold it. So I started by blaming Kenny Atkinson, and then, I mean, how do you avoid blaming James Harden? James Harden was a mess in the fourth quarter. I mean, I know he's 36 years old, and I know Cleveland had just played two best of sevens, but you cannot have James Harden melt down the way he did in the fourth quarter and be such a mess. Harden finishes with 15 points on 5 of 16 shooting, 1 of 8 from 3 in 42 minutes. Kenny Atkinson, not only did he fail to adjust to, Jalen Brunson in the fourth quarter. I mean, the Knicks, they didn't make a secret of it. It was going to be the high ball screen with Jalen Brunson. And Jalen Brunson again and again and again. And we're going to have to hear how Jalen Brunson is as good as Victor Wembanyama. We're going to hear that for the next 48 hours. because Brunson is amazing and he put on his Superman cape and he wouldn't let the Knicks lose. And that's just how gritty and gutty Jalen Brunson is. He's an incredible talent, no doubt. But there's no excuse for the Cavaliers allowing Jalen Brunson to do what he did in the fourth quarter, or at least allowing the type of looks he was getting. I couldn't understand how Kenny Atkinson just said, you know what, let's keep riding with this defense. And it wasn't a Rubik's Cube either, as I just said. It was the high ball screen, basic 101 NBA. We're going to have our best player come off a screen out high, and he's going to go to work on whatever you put in front of us, including James Harden. Your thoughts, 216-578-1100. 216-578-1100. Game one goes to the Knicks, and Rob Rozicki said, that's it, and that's all for the Cavs. Rob has folded up the tent for the Cavs. He says it's a four-game sweep for the Knicks.
2: All right, I'll go now. yeah.
1: That's your mic drop.
2: This is JR forgetting the score against Golden State.
1: Game one.
2: This was the chance.
1: NBA final.
2: The Knicks were off for what?
1: That's the feel you get, yeah.
2: This was the chance. They were up by 22. ESPN, 8 minutes to go in the game, gave the Cavaliers a 99.9% chance. Why? Because they couldn't do a full 100. It was that off.
1: Yeah.
2: How do you, Kenny Atkinson, how do you watch your team give up an 18-1 run without calling a single timeout, without sitting here and just watching it with the same whatever-eating grin on your face right now? He's just sitting there looking like he got hit in the head with a big old bag of doorknobs. And he's watching his team get outscored by 17 points, watching a 22-point lead evaporate. And yeah, you're right. The second they got the overtime, it was done. They had climbed the mountain. They had played with their food for 40 minutes. They got back into it. They got their get-out-of-jail-free card. And yes, they took advantage of it. And they realized, yes, we're the Knicks. They're the Cavs. They're going to fold up. Jalen Brunson, he's going to finish.
1: The great Mike Zavagno on X. Kenny hung out his team to dry in the fourth quarter. Really brutal coaching seems to have still not adjusted. This was toward the end of the game. Knicks not doing anything special. Just a simple high ball screen, man. Yeah. And then underneath that, Urban Bobby said, Kenny has responsibility, but Harden was the killer, just unplayable. Kenny's biggest mistake was trusting Harden. And I'll buy into both of those guys. 216-578-1100. Let's start taking calls. Line one, we'll do it blind. Line one, who are you and your thoughts? Hello?
3: Yeah, this is me?
1: Yes, sir. What's your name and what are your thoughts?
3: Yeah. Hey, how's it going, pal? Josh Stallings. What a joke that was. Kenny, not only should he call the timeout, the fact that they melted down, taking quick shots, burn the shot. You're up 22 points with 7 minutes to go. Burn the shot clock down. And we're just out there taking shots with no repercussions. Like, think that the Knicks are going to fold at home? What are we doing?
1: Yeah.
3: It was a joke.
1: Yeah, Josh, thank you for the call. A joke and a joke. They rhyme. This is one of the all-timers in Cleveland major sports history as far as gags. The only one to me that comes close is right now off top of the mind is the Browns defense giving up the 98-yard drive to Elway in the AFC Championship game in 86 season. That's the only one top of mind that I can think of that not only rivals this. That was worse. The Browns giving up that touchdown at the end of the fourth quarter to kick it to OT and cost them a Super Bowl trip. That was the worst for sure. But this is easily top five. Easily. And perhaps top three or bottom three, depending on your perspective. Full bank, let's go to line two. Your name, first name, and your thoughts.
4: Yeah, hey, D-Man, this is Jay.
1: Yeah, Jay.
4: Listen, I got to tell you. Yeah, well, you know what? you hit the nail on the head. I mean, this is the worst thing to happen to Cleveland sports since any of that Brown stuff. This is the absolute worst. Harden, he looks like he was paid to literally step aside the whole fourth quarter and then overtime. He literally get the ball to anybody in front of Harden, and he's going to step aside and let you drive to the hoop. It's the worst. They better not let Kenny Atkins and James Harden back on that bus. Don't come back to Cleveland. We'll take our lumps, be done with it. Don't get on the freaking bus. Don't get on the bus. I don't know where Harden lives here, but I got toilet paper and eggs for his house.
1: Wow. Easy, Jay. All right. We don't want to go to somebody's personal space and threaten anything, even if it's something as seemingly innocuous as eggs. But yeah, James Harden turned in another clunker, another playoff clunker for James Harden. And get used to him, because he undoubtedly has agreed to a multi-year contract. And I'm convinced that that happened in order for him to waive his no trade to come here in the Darius Garland swap with the Clippers. So we're going to have to deal with James Harden for a while. Let's go to line three. Line three, your name, your thoughts.
5: Hey, D-Man. This is Phil Avon Lake.
1: What's up?
5: And I guess you'd throw some of it on Kenny Atkinson, whatever. James Harden has done nothing. And I guess that's why he was available. He hasn't done anything. Maybe he had maybe 4, 5, 6 good minutes. But the rest of it, he's a traffic cone out there, and he just throws the ball away. I'm not sure he knows what jerseys we're wearing, because half the time he's giving the ball to the other team. And I guess you can't blame it all on one player, but holy cow, he's supposed to be this all-star Hall of Famer guy. Awful. Just awful.
1: Yeah, and thanks for the call. James Harden, yet another playoff game. It's in the mid to high 40s now, I've lost track, where he had at least as many turnovers as field goals made tonight. 6 turnovers, 5 field goals made. He was 5 of 16, and he was out there for 42 minutes. 36-year-old James Harden, who couldn't guard anybody tonight, he's out there for 46 minutes. Or excuse me, 42 minutes. Now, I shouldn't say couldn't guard anybody, because for a while, Kenny Atkinson was getting away with Harden on Karl Anthony Towns. And we were like, oh, that's pretty cool. But when it came down to it, James Harden was a massive liability in the fourth quarter. And Kenny Atkinson needed to yank him, and he wouldn't do it. And that, I think, was a big reason why. Not the only reason, but a big reason why the Cavs lost. Because, you know, other players for Cleveland didn't deliver in certain spots. It would have been nice if Merrill hits that shot at the end of regulation, but, you know, and Spida wasn't great. But to me, this game came down to Harden and Atkinson. Line four, your name and your thought.
6: Dennis, are you there?
1: Yes, sir.
6: Oh, okay. This is Joe from Cleveland. I was calling to say, it seems like Kenny Atkinson was coaching with a blindfold on in the fourth quarter. I mean, did I see something wrong with Dean Wade guarding Jalen Brunson in the first three quarters? And he did a good job.
1: Yeah, I mean, Dean Wade played a really, really good game for the Cleveland Cavaliers.
6: Yeah. And then Wade doesn't see the floor for three quarters of the fourth quarter, and none of the overtime. But like you said, when it got to overtime, it was over. Yeah, the Cavs had already stepped in it and fell in it. But and this James Harden thing, I was texting back and forth with my buddy. I said he played so bad the league should investigate him.
1: You know what, Joe? Thanks for the call. Joe's not the only one who said that. Dean Wade gave you one of his best games as a Cavalier in his role. He was money tonight. 29 minutes. 10 points, 3 of 5 from the field, all threes. He shot, made 3 threes, shot 5 threes. That was the extent of his shooting. And I wasn't even worried about, you know, Wade offensively. I wanted at least 5 or 6 points, as long as he did a decent job on Brunson. 1 of 1 from the line for Dean Wade, 5 rebounds, 3 assists. And in case you were wondering, and I know you weren't because you're Cavs fans and you're on top of everything, Dean Wade had 0 personal fouls. So it wasn't a case of Wade being in foul trouble. It wasn't a case of Wade fouling out. He only played 29 minutes in a game where in the fourth quarter, Jalen Brunson went off and James Harden was gassed, completely gassed. And I don't get it, Kenny Atkinson. I do not get it. That was, as we said, an unmitigated disaster. I don't know how Kenny Atkinson recovers from this. I mean, you all saw it. You all heard it from Tim Alcorn and Jim Jones, Cavs Audioverse. We're not hyperbolizing here. 93-71. With 7:52 left. Couple more buckets, and you've totally killed the Knicks' will. Even for them. You get up on them 25 with 7 minutes to go or 6.5 to go, even they would concede. And they'd say, all right, we'll get back you know, to even on Thursday or try to do that. But the Cavaliers absolutely gagged. And there's no, I hate doing that. I hate saying choke with professional sports, with professional athletes. Why? Because I never could have imagined being that good. And there's a ton of pressure that they deal with, especially in that environment, that I couldn't even fathom. All that said, if that's not a choke, then I don't know what is. It's an O-I-C-C-O-C-H-O-K-E. Only in Cleveland, choke. And when we say only in Cleveland, we mean this kind of stuff just keeps happening to the Cleveland major sports teams. Nick Wright, get in Nick Wright, I believe it is. Get Nick Wright. There are bad losses. There are awful losses. There are catastrophic losses. Then there's what just happened to the Cavs. They went from stealing home court to truly drawing absolutely dead in this series. The Knicks could be minus 1,000 for the series, and it wouldn't be enough. Nick Wright, noted James Harden critic, and he has every right to say what he said on social media, on X, because who's going to argue with him? The New York Knicks, unbelievable comeback, and yet entirely believable because it came at the expense of a Cleveland sports team. 216-578-1100. 216-578-1100. Text the show 21095.
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25: ABC News, I'm Dave Packer. An unusual order from the Justice Department barring the IRS from investigating President Trump, his sons, and their companies. ABC's Jonathan Curl.
26: In an extraordinary move, the Justice Department declared the IRS is, quote, forever barred and precluded from auditing President Trump, his family, his oldest sons, and their companies, or pursuing any claims for past actions. It's part of the unprecedented settlement after President Trump dropped his $10 billion lawsuit against the IRS.
25: After seven failed votes, the Senate for the first time narrowly advanced an Iran war powers resolution this afternoon. Primaries in six key states in a closely watched Kentucky congressional race, incumbent Congressman Thomas Massey has conceded to Trump-endorsed challenger Ed Gallrein. Ebola cases in Central Africa soaring in the past 24 hours. An American doctor infected transferred to a U.S. military base in Germany. This is ABC News.
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34: 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Brunson obviously took over at the end, and you know, we started double-teaming him and try to do some different things. 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We played great basketball tonight for, you know, three quarters. Unfortunately, fourth quarter, they dominated us in the fourth quarter.
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1: No, Kenny, no. Or should we call you Lenny? After that coaching performance, Kenny Atkinson is now Lenny Atkinson. You can't come out with that stuff. How proud you are of the guys. No. And by the way, Kenny sounds half asleep as he's saying it. I know he just got beat. That's tone deaf crap. No, and that's part of the problem. You know, Cleveland, we gave it an honest effort. We tried our best. They just beat us. They dominated the fourth quarter. We tried some double teams. Sure didn't look like it. I guess maybe, but it seemed to me basic action by the Knicks. Brunson high ball screen, Brunson high ball screen, Brunson high ball screen, and the Knicks were going to expose James Harden as much as they possibly could. And while they were at it, spite of Mitchell, and you know, I placed most of the blame on Mitch or not Harden and Atkinson, but spite it didn't exactly help the cause. Robbie Rowe pointed this out. Final 8 minutes of regulation and overtime. Mitchell and Harden each minus 32. Previous block, I had said this is an all-timer as far as Cleveland Major Professional Sports postseason choke. I've had a few minutes to process, and I've got my top three. And thankfully for Kenny Atkinson and James Harden, this doesn't crack the top three. Number one, biggest gag, 1997 World Series Game 7, led 3-2 in the ninth inning. And, oh, by the way, the Indians led every game of that series and still lost it to the Marlins. You have to win when you're three outs from winning the World Series. Number two was the 86 AFC Championship game, 98-yard drive, defense allowed to kick it to overtime, and then Rick Rich Carlos missed the field goal, but it was called good. Broncos win, and that was the first of the three Broncos beating the Browns in the AFC Championship game. And number three for me is coughing up a 3-1 World Series lead in 2016. I know they were injured, but you can't blow a 3-1 lead in the World Series without it being in the top three in Cleveland history. And then number four, to me, this game fits in right nicely in the number four slot. Drew in Chicago. Drew, what are your thoughts?
3: D-Man, first of all, I agree with your top three, but maybe I'm wrong, and maybe it's just because it's fresh. But the difference between your top three, which I agree with, compared to this, is those were all heartbreaking immediately. This is just stunning. Like, someone should have hit pause and said, hey, Kenny, you're not down 22. You're up 22. Why is Dean Wade and Max Strus have been two players this entire postseason that have been excellent on defense. They've given you max effort on defense. And they were nowhere near the game. Instead, he's got Harden out there. And I'm sorry, you know, Harden is one of those guys where you stick your hand in the fire over and over again, and you wonder why you keep getting burned. He's 37 years old. He does not play a lick of defense. He's a fantasy basketball player. Yeah, he'll get you some stats and he'll have some big games. But most of the time, he's just going to get you 12, 13, 14 points, four assists, four rebounds. And he's going to turn the ball over left and right and just get owned on defense. And here's what's crazy, D-Man. 48 hours ago, I was convinced Kenny Atkinson saved his job by beating the Detroit Pistons on the road in Game 7. 48 hours later, I'm not convinced. Every time they showed him on the camera, he looked like he was asleep or he was grinning at the refs because of a call. And I'm thinking, brother, call timeout. Hit the pause button. Who's got to grab him and say, hey, you're blowing this? Once this game gets down to 12 points, you bring in some defense. James Harden should not be on the floor.
1: Yeah.
3: What is going on here?
1: And Drew, thank you for the call. All of Cleveland, Cavs fans throughout the world, were calling timeout for Kenny Atkinson at various points during the Knicks' monumental run. And Kenny Atkinson was like, nah, I'll let it go. Let's see. SM highlights on Robbie Rowe was showing me on the board something about Atkinson. Kenny Atkinson started laughing at Scott Foster after an interesting loose ball foul.
4: That's
1: call.
4: The foul. That's the turning point, and that's when he was looking like he got hit in the head with a big old bag of doorknobs.
1: And another thing about the Atkinson comments after the game, we got a little bit unlucky. What are you talking about, Kenny? I mean, one shot here, one call there, that's unlucky. Blowing a 22-point lead inside of 8 minutes left in the fourth quarter, that's not unlucky. That is a massive gag, and you were the coach of the team that coughed that up. Paul in Chagrin Falls. Paul, you are on the show. What's up?
5: Okay, what the coach just said made me sick. It's ridiculous.
1: A little unlucky, he said.
5: This made me sick. Okay. And, you know, they were tied. 101, 101. What's the play? That was their play. They didn't call timeout. Hey, let's run that play we've been practicing all year. This is garbage.
1: Yeah.
5: They should fire the coach. Whoever is the assistant, let him take over Bench Harden. I'm serious.
1: Yeah. Paul, thank you for the call. This is such a disaster that everything's on the table as far as I'm concerned. I mean, I don't know if it's ever happened in NBA history where a coach was fired after one game of a conference final, but if it were ever justified, I hate to say it. I mean, the series mathematically isn't over, but as Rob said, it probably is. Now that the Cavs blew that golden opportunity to steal. Yes, Rob?
4: Yeah, that was their chance. That was their absolute chance. And the caller a couple calls ago, I kind of agree with it. You know, you talk about the heartbreaking losses. That was instantly heartbroken. I'm not heartbroken right now. I'm enraged.
1: You're angry.
4: I'm ticked. I didn't feel like that after the World Series. I didn't feel like that, you know, 10 years ago or anything like that. This was a straight up meltdown. A meltdown isn't when one thing goes wrong. It's when 15 things go wrong. It's when the coach forgets how to coach. It's when Donovan Mitchell gets what? Five actual field goal attempts in the last 15 minutes of the game and makes one of them. James Harden is just what he does. Dean Wade was in there for less than 5 minutes in that last 8 minutes and on in the game. This was a complete meltdown. And I'll decide tomorrow in my own head when I cool down a little bit, is this fireable? But if you ask me right now at 18 till midnight, yeah, it's fireable.
1: Yeah, 216-578-1100, 216-578-1100. Let's go to line one. Line one, your name and your thoughts.
6: Hey, D-Man, John in New Hampshire.
1: Yeah, John, make it quick. I know you like to go hard, but make it quick because we got so many callers in a short period of time.
6: No, I got it. Tito used to be my most hated manager, coach in Cleveland history. This guy should be fired. Gilbert has got to go back to his hotel room and go, where did I go wrong? I'm sure he has an attorney that can walk back any contract unless the ink is totally dry on Harden. But why did even a Cavs player go up to a referee and go, I'm calling timeout? Obviously, my coach has...
1: Great point.
6: He's
1: not the only one who could call timeout. That's a great point.
6: Yeah. I would have said, timeout. And I would have went to the bench and said, hey, coach, since you got your head up your ass, in fact, in the post-game press conference, I'll close you with this real quick. I would have said, hey, Coach Atkinson, you know, we passed the hat around and we got a proctologist coming over from the hospital because your head's so far up your ass, I don't think you can make it back to the hotel. This guy is a disgrace. This organization, I thought it was impossible to get rid of the bad taste out of my mouth out of game six from Friday night. Lo and behold, they did it. This team has shown us time and time again that nothing is impossible when it comes to ineptitude, gutless, heartless, no backbone, idiotic coaching. Dennis, I agree with Rob. I'm done. D-U-N, I'm done. This town is better, and it ain't going to happen in my lifetime.
1: John, thank you for the call. John, bringing it, bringing the heat. And yeah, he's right. That's a great point. Kenny Atkinson, why aren't you calling timeout? Hey, Cavs players, you can put the two hands together to form a T. You don't have to wait on your coach. You can call timeout. Somebody's got to read the room. Somebody had to read the garden and be like, things are going sideways. We need to take a break here.
4: Weren't they 2 days ago praising Donovan Mitchell's leadership? Yeah. Isn't that something that would kind of kick in at that moment?
1: I'm going to calm the guys down. I'm going to initiate this. There was nothing in the rule book that says a player on the Cavs couldn't call timeout when the 22-point lead was evaporating in front of them in the fourth quarter. Let's go to line two. Line two, your name and your thoughts.
8: Yo, you there?
1: Yes, sir. Name and thoughts.
8: Hey, listen, man, I got to say, I don't want to get all beat up and everything. I'm done. I'm like Robbie Rose. I'm done. I'm not even upset. I'm just furious, and I'm done. Kenny Atkins, don't come back. James Harden, I'm sorry. No one fears the beard. That is really 70s. Seriously, the beard is really 70s disco bush. Go away.
1: Yeah.
8: Go away.
1: Yeah, fear the beard is a punchline right now. Because the Knicks did not fear the beard in the fourth quarter and overtime tonight. Line three, your name and your thoughts.
9: Hey, hi.
1: Yeah, what's your name, sir?
9: My name's Chris.
1: Yeah, Chris, what do you got?
9: Well, I hate to pile on the coast, but I'm 65. Understand, you know, in the
1: Browns. All right, Chris, sorry, we have to let you go. The connection's bad. Sorry about that. Line four, your name and your thoughts. Hello? Line four?
10: No, okay. Yes, I thought I had the last call. You hear me?
1: Yeah, what's your name? What's your thoughts? Go. Let's go.
10: My name is Ron Summers, and my thoughts were, why the heck did Atkinson not play a few more of our subs. We were totally burned out by the middle of that fourth quarter. I thought they had a great deal to do. Not all, because we still had Harden on Brunson, but I thought they had a good deal to do with what happened.
1: Yeah, and thank you for the call. Just a discombobulated catastrophe, the Cleveland Cavaliers in the fourth quarter, the last 8 minutes of the fourth quarter. Tonight, they blew a 22-point lead and lost in overtime. Everybody knew the game was over once it got to overtime. In fact, you could almost name the score. You knew the Knicks were going to win by 6, 7, 8, 9. They wound up winning by, what was it, 9, Robbie Rowe? Or what was the final? Oh, they won by 11. Yeah. Line 6, your name and your thoughts.
0: Yeah.
1: What's your name? Yeah, that's exactly what we needed to hear tonight.
4: I dumped it.
1: Good. Line 1, your name and your thoughts. Line 1. What's up? Go.
11: We lost. I lost $12 tonight. Who wouldn't think sports is fixed? I have never seen anything. I wish Triv was around to see this. I thought Mitchell was good. Did you see the ball going high? I talked to Rob the other night. Did you see the ball going high off the backboard and it drops in? Why don't anybody do that anymore? If you can't shoot for the net, that's what the little square behind the rim's for. So I can't swear, so horse manure.
1: Yeah.
11: We lost.
1: Yeah, it's a tough one to take, no doubt about it. Line 2, your name and your thoughts. Hello? Line 2, yeah, name and thoughts. Mark. Hello?
12: Yes. Hello, this is Mark. Can you hear me?
1: Yes, Mark. Go.
12: Okay, yeah. The obvious, you know, shortcoming for the coach was not calling a timeout. You know, that guy should be fired. I wouldn't even let him coach the rest of the series. But the more obvious thing was, on the comeback from New York, Brunson was eating Harden's lunch, and instead of switching, getting him out of the game, he's old, he's slow, and he can't defend premier players. And on offense, the ball dies with Harden. He brings the ball down the court, dribbles, and the ball dies there, and he takes a desperation three-pointer that he can't hit anymore. The coaching was a total flop.
1: Yeah, I hear you. And, you know, ultimately, the players decided, but Kenny Atkinson had a big hand in the issues tonight. And, you know, his failure to do anything really significant, substantial down the stretch was glaring. And, you know, Cavs world was forced to watch it and listen to it. It was mind-boggling how asleep at the switch Kenny Atkinson was. And here's the other thing that's crazy. The Cavs offense through three quarters was pretty doggone good against a rested Knicks team that can defend. I mean, they were moving the ball. They had activity off the ball. They weren't doing, you know, the cranky leg. They weren't dribbling the ball until it deflated. The ball had energy, as they say. And then all of a sudden in the fourth quarter, when it comes time to win the game, to finish off the Knicks, they go into the shell, and that's part of the reason that the choke ensued. It's just, it's mind-boggling, and yet it isn't, because this is Cleveland. You say, oh, you know, that's typical Cleveland reaction. No, no. This happens to us over and over and over and over. That's why only in Cleveland means cumulative. It's not just one instance. It's what happens cumulatively with all the Cleveland major sports. We go to line 2. Line 2, your name and your thoughts. Yes.
13: Hey, Steve.
1: Yeah, Steve, what do you got?
13: If Harden shaves half his beard off, and he plays with half a beard, he'll distract those guys from sinking the ball in the net. In other words, he needs to go. 4 for 12, 12 points, no threes, turnovers, was about 8 halfway through.
1: Well,
13: I don't know what was going on with Mitchell, but Harden and Coach later.
1: Yeah. Hey, thank you for the call. Guys, thank you for the call. Spider Mitchell, 12 of 23 from the field, including 4 of 11 threes. He was really sublime through three quarters and a little bit of the fourth. And then it came apart for Spida. He wound up a minus 13 in his 41 minutes. Yes, Rob?
4: 0 for 5 in the final 13 minutes of the game.
1: Yeah, Mitchell was kind of like, hey, guys, you know, I'm the lead dog, but I could use a little help here. And he ran out of gas at the worst possible time. And I'm sure Mitchell was looking, well, again, as John in New Hampshire pointed out, Spida Mitchell didn't have to look to the bench. Hey, coach, call timeout for us. No, Spida could have said, we got to stop the bleeding. The coaches are asleep at the switch, so I'm going to call timeout. But nobody did as the Knicks roared back. And Mike Brown and the New York Knicks were happy that the Cavs were just snoozing through the final 8 minutes of the fourth. Line three, your name and your thoughts. Hello.
2: This is Jason.
1: What's up, Jason?
2: I just want to let him know you blew it. You blew it.
1: Yeah. Yeah, Jason, let him know. I mean, let him know is a punchline, too. Hey, what are we supposed to do? What are we supposed to do with tonight? Yeah, it's only one game in a best of seven, but it's such a disaster, we have no choice but to be as angry as we are.
4: I've actually now pinpointed my type of frustration. You know when the Browns play a Thursday night game or a primetime game and they completely, you know, just fall apart? And the next day, the entire national media is going to talk about how bad this team is because it was the only thing going on. It was the only NBA action going on tonight. They're going to spend all day tomorrow just absolutely destroying this team. And they should. And honestly, why do I feel about, you know, the same kind of frustration with this team that has all these all-stars and Hall of Famers than I do about the Cleveland Browns?
1: Yeah,
4: that's insane.
1: And we're going to find out if Kenny Atkinson can coach. Is he going to be able to keep the Cavs within 40 of game of the Knicks in game two? Line one, your name and your thoughts. Hello.
7: Love, bro.
1: All right, there we go again. Line four, your name and your thoughts.
14: Elka Brown, can you hear me?
1: Yeah, what's your name?
14: Elka Brown.
1: Okay, what's your thoughts?
14: Terrible. This is I love the Cavs.
1: So do I. So does Rob. That's why we're so upset. Yeah.
14: Kenny Atkinson, that's like, where was he? Where was he? You just saw the game going down south, right, going off track. But nothing was done. And to keep Harden, like, he's not known for defense, but they keep him on the toughest guy to defend, Brunson, which made no sense. No one switched and tried to take Harden off of this guy. And it was just a disaster. It's almost making me feel like this guy has to be fixed. They must want a game because it was so bad. You just couldn't believe.
1: Thanks for the call. I mean, that's where we are. We're so despondent over this that it has to be fixed.
4: Yeah.
1: Allegedly.
4: My thing, and you asked a couple seconds ago, can Kenny coach this team? My worry is that Mitchell and Allen and Harden and everybody else look at him the same way the Seahawks did after Pete Carroll didn't have Marshawn run the ball. Like, this is enough for you to look at your coach and be like, bro, you just disappeared in the fourth quarter, man. When the going gets tough, you get going. Why should I listen to anything you have to say right now?
1: Yeah, the unlucky spin, it just ain't flying with the Cleveland fan base, and it shouldn't fly with the players. Line three, Rob, let's go to line three. Your name and your thoughts.
15: Hey, Dennis, it's Howard. How are you today?
1: Howard, make it real quick because we're coming up on the top of the hour.
15: Real quick, everyone covered the lousy defense. Everyone covered Harden throwing up shots. What we should have done is the coach should have adjusted. I even say more on the offensive side. We're taking threes. We're taking long shots. We should have went to our bigs down the stretch, and we should have ran more clock. That's what we should have did. That's what made us successful before, is going to the bigs. And we didn't. We start shooting these long-range shots to try to keep us in the game or swing momentum. I don't know. But we should have ran some clock and then went to our bigs. Drive the hole, dump it, and that's how you win. And that's how we've won the big games. You don't keep shooting the offensive side. We fell apart. Fell apart totally. Not just on the defensive side, but on the offensive side as well.
1: Yeah, and Howard, thank you for the call. Thanks for the call. Yeah, I hear you. And you're right. The shot selection, everything comes under scrutiny when you blow a 22-point lead with less than 8 minutes to go in the fourth quarter of Game 1 of an Eastern Conference semifinal. Maybe you gloss over this in a December game against the Brooklyn Nets, but not Game 1 of an Eastern Conference final against the New York Knicks at Madison Square Garden. All right, that's all the time we have for tonight. Save the rest of your venom for tomorrow. We'll be on all day, unfortunately, and night, including the Bloom Daddy Show afternoon drive. So be ready, because this is a difficult one. I don't think we'll ever get over it. Thank you very much for listening, texting, personal texting. Thanks most of all to Rob Rosicky for producing and directing. We'll talk to everybody soon.
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0: 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More now from Fox News Radio's Kristen Goodwin.
1: President Trump backed Congressman Andy Barr, winning the Republican nomination to fill the seat of longtime Kentucky Senator Mitch McConnell, who will retire in January. In the battleground state of Pennsylvania, Democratic Governor Josh Shapiro and Republican Stacey Garrity will face off in November after both won their uncontested primaries. And Georgia Lieutenant Governor Burt Jones, who was endorsed by President Trump, and businessman Rick Jackson, advancing to a June GOP runoff to replace Governor Brian Kemp, who is term limited. Kristen Goodwin, Fox News.
0: Meantime, in Kentucky, Ed Gelrein won the Republican primary for Kentucky's 4th Congressional District over Republican Congressman Thomas Massie, a vocal critic of President Trump. This was one of the top races many believe was a test to measure Trump's grip on the Republican Party. Gelrein says it's a new day for all Kentuckians.
2: The winner of the race tonight is not so much Ed Gelrein. I'll come back to that. But it's the Republicans of Kentucky Congressional District 4 and their families who I will be a champion for in Washington.
0: The NAACP is urging black athletes and supporters to boycott major college athletic programs in southern states over voting rights. Organization leaders announced their Out of Bounds campaign targets schools in states including Georgia, Alabama, Florida, and Texas. This follows a recent Supreme Court ruling tied to the Voting Rights Act that the NAACP says weakens black voting representation. For the latest headlines at the top and bottom of the hour, set a preset on the free iHeartRadio app to WTAM 1100. I'm Carmen Angelo.
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10: 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Google plans to update the search engine with AI features that can help people track their health, make reservations, and monitor topics of interest, among other things. McDonald's says it does not expect to reach its original goal of reducing its emissions by 2030. The company said that in many regions, growth in energy demand is outpacing the current speed of clean energy deployment, while energy supply chains remain extremely fragile. McDonald's says it's investing $1 billion in the next decade in its supply.

0: chain, prioritizing programs that it says help keep food affordable. Looks like a higher open for Wall Street today after the S&P 500 posted its third straight session of losses. Both the S&P and the Dow slipped about 0.2%. The NASDAQ slipped 0.8%. Investors will dig into retail earnings and they're waiting on chipmaker NVIDIA's report. Get the latest business news from Bloomberg at 08 and 38 throughout the morning. I'm Gina Cervetti on WTAM 1100.
1: At the pump, 474, the average this morning, by the way, 610 the time, WTAM traffic. Listen up, you need 271 north at 71. We got news for you. Here's Pat Bummer.
2: Yeah, thank you, Bill. 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A little foggy in some spots this morning. Be careful. Roads are a little wet. And there is this problem coming up from Medina. A semi-rollover still has the 71 north ramp to 271 north blocked off. It's going to take a little while until they get that one open. Downtown, things are still light on the inner belt. Of course, there's still road work going on with the Jennings North. That's blocked between Harvard Denison and West 14th. 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
1: All right, Pat, weather, Cleveland 3 News forecast, and meteorologist Matt Wentz.
4: Well, good Wednesday morning to you, Bill. A cold front moving through northeast Ohio here this morning. Temps are on their way down. We'll spend much of the day in the 50s with some lingering showers. Clouds will eventually clear tomorrow.
1: 60 this morning, North Royalton, 58 at your severe weather station. Guardians with another good win last night, but oh my goodness, this Cavalier situation. What's the owner think? Charles Barkley says they pretty much choked. That next.
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1: Scott Scuderese, producer extraordinaire, alongside, wait a minute, before you start ripping the organization and the Cavs and talking about him choking and puking, Dan Gilbert last night says, hey, Cavs fans, tough as it gets, hard to find anything good to say about blowing a 22-point lead in the fourth quarter on the road in the ECF. But at the end of the day, it's one game. And this team has proven over and over again it can come back stronger than ever. Let's get game two Thursday night, and all of this will soon be a distant memory. Okay, now go ahead and rip.
10: I just think this game's going to come back and haunt them, and they did choke and puke a 22-point lead.
1: Here's Charles Barkley.
11: This was a bad loss because now the Knicks feel like they stole one.
12: At home.
11: At home. They're like, wait a minute, guys. They should have won that game. We got away with one, and now they're going to come out. Like, they hadn't played basketball in all those days. You know they're going to come out. That's all Coach Brown going to talk about the next 48 hours.
13: No, you're saying from a Knicks perspective, but if you were Cleveland.
11: Oh, Cleveland's down.
13: I'm saying I feel deflated.
11: Cleveland's got to be deflated. Okay. They can say anything they want to. They're going to put on the smooth front. That was a bad loss. You're up 20, and that team hadn't played in a minute, and you blow it like that. And it now they still got to stay in New York and listen to Knicks. This going to energize the Knicks, in my opinion.
1: That is a great point. They got to stay in New York.
14: Yeah.
1: I mean, no matter where they're at, what they hear, you know, rally around, all that. I.
10: And if they're up there listening to Knicks radio, oh, man.
1: They'll tune everything.
14: Knicks radio is fine. Yeah. They don't want to be back here.
10: No, you're right.
1: They'll tune everything out.
14: Knicks radio is fine right now. They're over there.
1: You know, as Monday morning, there were historic things in the win, there are historic things in the loss this morning when it comes
14: to
1: the NBA. All right, Wills Insider Facebook page, you can chime in there. Text us 21095. You got a comment that we could air. You can also use the IR.
10: Talk back.
1: Yeah. If you have a creative, you know, I don't want to take time and have to edit out four-letter words this morning, okay?
10: But I can.
14: We all know. Everybody's saying those. Yeah, that's nothing new.
1: Be creative. If you get another word besides puke or choke, use the iHeart app, and it'll touch back on the microphone and let us know this morning. Is that fair? You can monitor that
10: for me. How about some synonyms there? Choke and puke, you know, come up with
1: cinnamon.
10: Some.
1: I had cinnamon in my coffee this morning.
10: I had synonyms.
1: All right. Thank you, Scott. It's stunning. Sports, Mike Snyder.
14: Yeah, it is, Bill. It really is. There's no other way to put it. You know, the Cavaliers, for three quarters and a third of a quarter, they appeared to be on their way to stealing that victory we talked about, getting the Knicks, who'd been idle for 10 days. Yeah, you had them. You had them in game one, but not so fast. 93-71 was the score, 7:40 to play, and then the absolute bottom just fell out for the Cavaliers.
15: Knicks down 8, and a sizzling Jalen Brunson has the ball in his hands. He's got 31-10 here in the fourth. Brunson pulls up three. Got it. Timeout, Cavaliers.
14: Yeah, and I know we're all asking, where were that timeout earlier, Kenny? As that really was the stretch there. The Knicks pulled within 5. The Cavaliers went back up by 8, but the Knicks just kept on the pressure on. The Cavs just couldn't execute. Harden had the ball stuck in his hands. The ball quit moving, and the Knicks would eventually tie the game. And we go to overtime, but you knew once it went to overtime after that comeback, it was going to go the way it did in OT, and it did. Knicks outscored Cleveland 14-3. They win the game 115-104. Donovan Mitchell, 29 points, but only 3 in the fourth quarter, and they came early. He did not score in the OT. On the loss, he says this.
16: It's one loss. It's a bad loss, but all we can do is go back and watch the film and fix it. It's one game. We could have lost by 40. Still would have been 1-0. So just watch the film. We played, you know, pretty solid for 3 quarters or so. We'll make adjustments and go from there.
14: Yeah, in some ways, you almost would have felt better if they would have just lost the game, you know, flat out from the get-go. Wow, Kenny, on your timeouts, do something, right? Why no timeout call?
17: Yeah, well, I like to hold my timeouts. I mean, I didn't want to get one timeout at the end of the game, 1 or 2 point game. I try to hold them.
14: An 18-1 stretch, and you could just feel that Garden crowd and energizing the Knicks. So, and the Cavs actually took one timeout that they did not use. Oh well. There was the loss in Toronto and the R.G. Barrett miracle, the Game 6 debacle at home. This one feels different. Can they come back from it? Well, as Donovan Mitchell says, it is only one game. And I've been telling myself, which I say all the time, I've been amazed over the years how each NBA game takes on its own entity. We'll see what happens with Game 2 Thursday night at 8 in New York. Let's go to Detroit. There was some good news, but the Guardians clinging to a 4-3 lead in the bottom of the ninth. Detroit 2-on with 2 out.
15: Now the set, and again the 1-2 pitch. Swing and a miss, ball game. High heat takes care of Dingler. Guardians win the first two. as Smith strikes out the side, gets a league-leading 15th save. Cleveland victorious in Motown, 4-3.
14: Well, wow, great win for the Guardians. Travis Bazzano with a two-run homer. Stephen Kwan with a double that scored what proved to be the winning run. Series continues tonight at 6:40. It'll be Tanner Bibee trying again to get win number one. And you can hear it right here. And the Browns OTAs continue. Might get an update today on the quarterback situation. We expect to hear from Todd Monken later today. Home of the Cavs and Guardians, Mike Snyder, WTAM Sports.
1: My dog Layla was barking timeout. Call a timeout. What are you doing?
14: Yeah, Kenny.
1: Stop it. You know, get him on.
14: Well, you got to try. Right. I mean, you got to try. Who needs that timeout? Did you no good late?
1: Yeah, it's one game, but look at the way you lost. That's hard to get.
14: I mean, that's a hard one to put out of your mind. They're going to have to try to do that.
1: Yep.
14: And the thing is, Bill, they played so well for so long.
1: Exactly.
14: I mean, they were really playing good basketball last night. I mean, to go up by that number against that team and that building, you did a lot of things right to just let it get away like that is just absolutely heartbreaking for the Cavs.
1: On your way to Cleveland Hopkins, we'll check your day in the air. Talk a little flying with Jay Radliff in a minute. First WTAM traffic. We get you there with Pat Butler.
2: 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Ohio. Roads are a little wet. It's a little foggy here and there. Be careful. There's a problem. If you're coming up from Edina, a rollover semi crash has the 71 North ramp to 271 North blocked off. Getting into downtown, still light on the inner belt. The Jennings North closed with road work between Harvard Denison and West 14th, and 77 North is just getting a little heavy, approaching 490. 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
2: 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Pat Butler, WTAM traffic on 1100 AM and 106.9 FM.
1: New scattered showers, front moves through, temperatures fall. Cleveland 3 News meteorologist Matt Wentz says 50s for the afternoon, 40s overnight. Thursday, clouds give way to sunshine, low 60s for tomorrow. Upper 50s, low 60s, around 59 this morning, Brunswick 60 at your severe weather station. Carmen Angelo with the trending stories at 6:30. I bet at the watch party they were yelling timeout last night.
18: You know, I've always respected my coaches, Bill. If I'm Donovan or Evan or J.A., I'm calling timeout to stem the tide.
1: Exactly.
18: You know, like,
1: call timeout yourself.
18: Yeah, he can bench me.
1: Yeah.
18: But at least we're doing something to, you know,
1: come on.
18: Unreal. And Cavs fans, as a result, Bill, they're calling for Kenny Atkinson's job following that historic collapse last night. An Eastlake 3-year-old tragically, fatally shoots himself, that according to investigators in that city, and a former Akron High School teacher off to prison for sex crimes against students.
1: Aviation expert Jay Randolph on the flying stories. The morning news radio, WTAM 1100. This is Bill Wills. Morning, Jay.
19: And a good morning it is.
1: Okay, let's follow up on these robots and the strange pictures we saw with the Southwest attendant and follow up on that for us this morning.
19: Well, you and I talked about how somebody was traveling with a robot and it really caught the Southwest agents off guard. They had no idea what to do. Flight was delayed an hour. They ended up removing the lithium battery, et cetera, et cetera. Southwest had decided, in order to avoid any future issues, that they have made a policy where they are not allowing robots to fly. So they put a policy out saying basically leave your robots at home because they are still worried about that lithium battery issue. And the thought process is by making it a rule like that, it'll make it easier for agents to make a decision early on so you don't have to delay a flight that would end up delaying a lot of people.
1: I saw the story. It includes these little robot dogs and cats, too, that people are now showing up with, right?
19: Oh, yeah.
1: Just take the battery out of those things.
19: Exactly. Yeah. So it's a safety issue, and as long as we're dealing with those lithium batteries, that's a problem.
1: Okay, you almost take it for granted you get on a flight anymore, and there's Wi-Fi, and you get on a flight, and you plug in and you know, charge something. But sometimes you get on a flight, and there's no Wi-Fi. Only a couple hours, I'm okay. There's a United flight. This thing was 13 hours, no Wi-Fi?
19: 13 hours. In fact, not only no Wi-Fi, Bill, this was no Wi-Fi, no entertainment, no power. You couldn't charge your devices. So You know, if you'd like an example of just how utterly dependent we are on electronic devices, consider the plight of passengers aboard that United flight from, Tokyo to Washington, D.C.
1: Wow.
19: Yeah, that's a long flight. It's 13 hours, and all of those things were not working. There was an obvious backlash from passengers asking, hey, why wasn't the flight canceled? And that caused me to kill more brain cells than I'd prefer to lose at my advanced age. But look, I feel for the people that were traveling for business, because Bill, you know that. There's many times you get work done on a flight. Yeah. You need your electronics to do that. And if you're planning on knocking out, you know, 6, 7, 8 hours of work during that time and you could not, that's when it kind of becomes a problem. But each airline has a minimum equipment list, an MEL. And if any of those items on that MEL are inoperative, you cancel the flight. Entertainment systems, Wi-Fi is not on that list.
1: Right.
19: So the fact that people were shocked the flight wasn't canceled, I'm sorry, we're still going to, transport you, which is what you paid for to get you from point A to point B. But I promise you, that was a long flight for a lot of people.
1: Speaking of safety, I saw a great post. I think it was Atlanta. If it wasn't, I'm sorry. It was a Delta flight. They're sitting at the gate. Captain comes out, gray hair, looking like a trusting soul, grabs the mic and says, folks, I'm the pilot that just brought this plane in. I'm not going to be your pilot going out, but I've got a little concern. We're going to have a mechanic take a look at it. I'm sorry to tell you, you're going to be delayed. And then he looked at the flight, or looked at the gate agent. He says, it's not their fault. It's mine that you're going to be delayed. I'm sorry, but your safety is important. The video post, they stand up and clap for the guy. And, and that's what it's all about, you know?
19: Well, you know, I used to have people yell at me because a flight was delayed or canceled because of a mechanical situation. And in my brain, I'm thinking, you're yelling at me because I'm not putting you on a flight that's not safe for you to fly. Is that really why you're yelling at me?
1: Right.
19: But, you know, we get so used to, you know, why isn't things working the way they're supposed to? And, you know, aviation is so safe that we just take it for granted, blah, blah, blah.
1: Yeah.
19: Bottom line, though, is, and a captain like that, he was definitely taking the bullet so that none of his flight crew would have any issues whatsoever. And, very well received.
1: Safety first, but, man, we need that Wi-Fi, too. All right, aviation expert Jay Ratliff on flying. More on him and day trading at jratliff.com.
19: Thank you, Bill.
1: Under 15, according to TSC out of Cleveland Hopkins. Don't cut it too close, though. Got a couple delays already. People sitting at the gate waiting on an American flight to Dallas. Other than that, the screen looks pretty good. For the next couple hours, coming up at 6:50, Clint Black. My goodness, the music he's created over the years. New autobiography. He and his wife, Lisa, what a life. Clint Black coming up at 6:50 this morning.
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1: Do you think a timeout would have helped last night? A lot of Cavs fans think so, and they're pretty mad at the coach. 6:30, it's Cleveland's Morning News. This is Bill Wills. Good morning. Carmen Angelo with some fan reaction to that and more coming up for you. First, let's check your drive. A couple things to be aware of here. WTAM traffic. Good morning, Pat Butler.
2: Good morning, Bill. 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Roads are a little wet. It's a little foggy in some spots. Be careful. There is a problem. If you're coming up from Medina, an overturned semi still has the 71 North ramp to 271 North blocked off. Construction still closes the Jennings North between Harvard Denison and West 14th. 77 North is getting heavy in between 480 and Grant. And then again, as you approach 490, it's a little slow. Next traffic update in 10 minutes at 640. Pat Butler, WTAM traffic on 1100 AM and 106.9 FM.
0: Lingering clouds and showers here on our Wednesday. Temperatures actually going backwards. We'll start in the 60s. We'll end up in the 50s this afternoon.
1: Tied a record high of 88. Stood since 1988. The last time we got that warm yesterday. We tied it yesterday. Temps this morning, 60 right now. Strongsville, 61 at the Universal Windows Direct Weather Center. That's Cleveland 3 News meteorologist Matt Wentz. 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All right, stock market yesterday dropped a bit. Futures look higher, though. For the 9:30 open, get a Bloomberg Money update for you in about 7. Country music singer, star, writer Clint Black. New autobiography. He'll join me at 6:50 this morning. We'll spend 5 good minutes with him. Trying to digest Guardians win 4-3. Mike Sports at 6:45. But Carmen Angelo, the big story, a 115-104 overtime loss in New York for the Cavs.
18: Yeah, and to make matters worse, Bill, our Cleveland Cavaliers, they had a win probability of 99.9% against the Knicks last night at MSG when they went up 93-71 with 7:52 to go. The Knicks, however, would rally to force OT, ultimately bagging a 115-104 win over the Cavs in Game 1 of the Eastern Conference Finals. Cavs head coach Kenny Atkinson taking a ton of heat in the aftermath of that monumental collapse. Cavaliers fan John from New Hampshire called into our postgame show last night, hosted by D-Man Dennis Manilow, and John didn't hold anything back.
3: I thought it was impossible to get rid of the bad taste out of my mouth out of game 6 from Friday night. Lo and behold, they did it. This team has shown us time and time again that nothing is impossible when it comes to ineptitude, gutless, heartless, no backbone, idiotic coaching. I'm done. D-U-N, I'm done.
18: The Cavaliers look to even the best of 7 series tomorrow night at 1 when both teams resume play at MSG. More on the Cavs' stunning collapse in sports with WTAM 1100 sports director Mike Snyder. A defendant charged in a deadly shooting at a Greater Cleveland RTA station pleading guilty. The shooting happened in December of last year at RTA's Puritas Rapids station. Police say Donnie Allen shot and killed 27-year-old Benjamin McComas of Avon Lake. Allen is now pleading guilty to a charge of involuntary manslaughter. Be sentenced next week. Police in Eastlake say last week's deadly shooting of a 3-year-old child was self-inflicted. Paul Bradley was wounded this past Friday at the Willowwood apartment complex, taken to University Hospital's Lake West Medical Center for care. He later died at Rainbow Babies and Children's Hospital. An investigation into the shooting continues. A prison sentence handed down Tuesday to a former teacher at Akron's Archbishop Hoban High School who had pleaded guilty to sex charges involving students.
4: A Summit County judge has sentenced 37-year-old Chad Kendall to 8 years in prison, and once he's released, he'll have to register with his local sheriff's office every 90 days for the rest of his life as a Tier 3 sex offender. Summit County prosecutors say Kendall groomed and had sexual relations with two students at Archbishop Hoban High School. The two girls discovered each other, compared their experiences, and reported him to that school in Akron. I'm Tom Moore.
18: The Orville man accused of stabbing and wounding the Wayne County Sheriff and a deputy on Tuesday waived his right to a bond hearing yesterday. Chad Palmer's been held in the Ashland County Jail and told the judge he felt socially isolated there.
5: Can I please be placed around people?
6: So I'm not making any orders as to how you are housed at the jail.
18: Palmer has now been moved to the Wayne County Jail, but the judge said it's up to the jail on how he is housed. Palmer faces two counts of attempted murder, two counts of felonious assault. Voters went to the polls in six states Tuesday for primaries for U.S. House, Senate, and gubernatorial races. Voters cast ballots in key elections across Kentucky, Georgia, Alabama, Pennsylvania, Idaho, and Oregon. Meantime, President Trump's political influence was highlighted in Kentucky's primary races. 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
7: President Trump backed challenger Ed Gelrein, defeating incumbent Representative Thomas Massie in the Republican primary for Kentucky's 4th Congressional District. Gelrein, a Navy SEAL veteran, Massie, who challenged President Trump to release the Jeffrey Epstein files last year and slammed the war with Iran, has faced a wave of criticism from the president. Representative Andy Barr, winning the Republican nomination for the Kentucky Senate seat, being vacated by retiring GOP Senator Mitch McConnell. Barr, who was also endorsed by President Trump, defeating former Kentucky Attorney General Daniel Cameron. Kristen Goodwin, Fox News.
18: 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I'm Carmen Angelo.
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10: This is a Bloomberg Money Minute. Mediterranean chain Cava is defying the crunch in consumer budgets that's weighed on the restaurant industry. The company raising its sales outlook for the year after diners flocked to its restaurants last quarter. Cava's results stand out against warnings from the industry that the spiking gas prices as well as rising food costs could hurt discretionary spending. Checking on the market, stocks are bouncing back today after yesterday's losses. Investor attention is focused on NVIDIA when it reports earnings after the closing bell today. Wall Street is expecting the latest in a series of strong results from chip makers when we hear from NVIDIA. And a renovation is on the way for the home of the U.S. Open Tennis Tournament. The USTA is said to be in talks with investors to borrow at least $400 million to refurbish Arthur Ashe Stadium. The plans include adding about 2,000 seats to what is already the largest tennis venue in the world. No comments so far from the USTA. Courtney Donahoe, Bloomberg Radio.
1: 474 average at the pump this morning, by the way. 640 the time, WTAM 1100 traffic. We're on your drive with Pat Bowman.
2: 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Roads are wet in spots. It's a little foggy here and there. Things are getting busier on your highway drive. First off, there's a problem if you're coming up from Medina. An overturned semi still has the 71 North ramp to 271 North blocked off. In Summit County, 77 North is heavy at Gent. 77 North is getting busy between 480 and Grant, and then slow from Harvard to 490. Got the road work closing down the Jennings North between Harvard Denison and West 14th Street. And an accident just popped up on the east side on 271. This is northbound before Mayfield Road in between Cedar and Mayfield. 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Pat Butler, WTAM traffic on 1100 AM and 106.9 FM.
1: Temps this morning closer to the lake in the 50s. Got like 62 right now. Akron, 58 though, downtown Cleveland. And temps will be falling throughout the day with some rain. Cleveland 3 News forecast. Meteorologist Matt Wentz.
0: Well, good Wednesday morning to you, Bill. A cold front moving through northeast Ohio here this morning. Temps are on their way down. We'll spend much of the day in the 50s with some lingering showers. Clouds will eventually clear tomorrow.
1: Mike Snyder Sports coming up. Yeah, the historic loss last night, the collapse by the Cavs at Madison Square Gardens. The Guardians, though, continue to win over in Detroit. Sports on the way for you. Parents, grandparents had these pension plans that were put together for them. You know, you work for a company 30 years, and they were guaranteed money then in a lot of cases. Well, guess what? 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
1: Written and sung a bunch of hits over the years. Clint Black, and coming up in 5 minutes on News Radio, WTAM 1100. Cleveland's Morning News with Wills and Snyder, 6:45, Mike's in. I've said over the years, one of the tough things, interesting things to me in marketing and sports is managing the expectation of a fan. You're asking a fan to buy tickets, mm-hmm. to buy in, to buy your merchandise, to get emotionally involved. And we're emotionally involved when it comes to the Cavaliers.
18: Yes.
1: And as much as I wanted to go out and buy camp stuff Monday morning, this morning, I want the coach fired because he didn't call a timeout.
18: Whatever. Do something.
1: Yeah.
18: Make a strategic move of some sort. They were picking on James Harden. The ball was stuck. Whatever was going, try something, Kenny, and he didn't. And the Cavaliers make history, dubious history. They had a 93-71 lead, 7:40 to play in the game, only to see the Knicks come all the way back as Jalen Brunson was unstoppable. And then, well, they did get a few bounces.
13: Brunson around an Ananobi screen. Gets Harden on a switch. Brunson off the Ananobi. Right wing Shamit. Three ball. Bounced around the rim and in. Landry Shamit got the bounce. And we are tied at 99. 36 seconds left.
18: And the Cavs would go up on a Harden basket, but Brunson would answer. We ended up tied at 101 at the end of regulation, and then once you knew, he went to OT. This thing was over. The Cavs had nothing left, and they were outscored 14-3 in the extra session, 115-104. The Knicks in a historic come-from-behind win. Donovan Mitchell was asked afterwards, was it complacency or fatigue that did the Cavs in?
14: Should have won the game, Joe. I ain't gonna put it on either of those things. And even if there was complacency, we're up 22 with God knows how much time, 8 minutes. God won the game. We didn't.
18: Mitchell with 29, but only 3 in the fourth, and those came early, and then he didn't score in the OT. He was asked how he was feeling afterwards. He says he feels fine. There was some speculation that maybe he was limping a little bit, that maybe something was bothering him. At least outwardly, he's saying he's fine. Kenny Atkinson saw the collapse this way.
15: My only regret, and this, you know, this can happen when you get a little fatigued. I think it
5: just stopped moving. I mean, we were pinging the ball all over the place. Great ball movement. And then it just got a little stagnant.
6: Yeah, real stagnant. James Harden, a rough night on both ends of the floor. He had 6 turnovers, made only 5 field goals. And on the other side of it, every time the Knicks got the ball, they got it to Brunson, and they would try to get it. So the matchup was James Harden, and James just could not handle Brunson, who scored 15 of his 38 in the fourth, including an 11-0 run. Mike Brown of the Knicks said this.
7: We have to try to figure out different ways to guard Harden and Mitchell. They got to figure out different ways to guard Jalen. But there's no secret we were attacking Harden.
6: And I think that's the stretch that fans are saying, Kenny, take a timeout. Catch your breath. Something. Do something. Well, it is only one game, but boy, it feels like so much more. Game 2 is tomorrow night. It will be at 8, also at Madison Square Garden, as the Cavaliers now, they've taken us for a wild ride. But, man, last night, it was a historic collapse in New York. There's no other way to put it. Guardians extended their winning streak to 4 last night in Detroit with a 4-3 win over the Tigers. Brian Rocchio's RBI ground on the 7th proved to be the winning run, scoring Stephen Kwan, who doubled and then was moved to 3rd. Nice Guardians baseball there. Earlier in the game, though, they got some power.
8: Fasano with that on-base percentage over .400. Up there now with Mansardo at 1st. Nobody out. Here's the pitch. And it's swung on and lifted high in the air. This one is deep to right, way back there. Home run, Bezzana! A 2-run shot, and Travis Bezzana has put the Guardians back in front.
6: That made it a 3-2 game. Tigers would tie it, but the Guardians would go on and win a 4-3. Bezzana, man, does he look great. Kate Smith strikes out the side in the 9th, although allowed a couple of base runners, but he gets the save, and the Guardians now 28-22. Continue the series tonight at 6:40. Tanner Bibee tries again to get his first win. Also today, Browns OTAs continue. We expect to hear from Todd Monken, maybe an update on what's going on with that quarterback position. Home of the Cavs and the Guardians. Mike Snyder, WTAM Sports.
1: 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Again, 6:40 tonight with Bibee. They got an afternoon game tomorrow.
6: Yes.
1: Then they're in Philly.
6: Then they go to Philly for the weekend.
1: The weekend. Also, I can win Guardians tickets, right?
6: Yeah, our Guardians winning number this morning, Bill. The Guardians extended their winning streak to 4 last night. The winning number today is 4.
1: Know the number 4, and we tell you to call in at 8:45 to win Guardians tickets. All right, conversation with Clint Black up next. Traffic weather together first. We start with Pat Butler.
2: 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It's a wet and foggy ride in spots. Be careful. A problem coming up from Medina. There's an overturned semi still being cleared up. The 71 North ramp to 271 North is blocked. There is a new crash coming in from the west side, 90 East after West 44th in the right berm. Right before you reach the inner belt, 71 North is getting heavy, approaching 480 with the left lane work on the 480 West ramp by the airport. Jennings North still blocked off between Harvard Denison and West 14th. 77 North is already pretty slow between 480 and 490. And there's an accident on the east side slowing things down. 271 North in between Cedar and Mayfield. 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
1: After muggy and 88 yesterday, we'll get to the 40s tonight. Yeah, temps already starting to fall. Cleveland 3 News meteorologist Matt Wentz says some lingering rain showers too throughout the day. 59 right now at your severe weather station. Carmen Angelo working on the 7 o'clock news on the morning after a historic Cavaliers collapse.
18: Indeed, the Knicks, Bill, beating insurmountable odds and the Cavaliers in a playoff comeback for the ages. Cavs fans now calling for Kenny Atkinson's head. A Cleveland man will be sentenced today for fatally mowing down another man with his vehicle last year. And a President Trump-backed congressional candidate stuns the incumbent in a closely watched race in Kentucky on Tuesday.
0: Athletes wanted. 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
1: News Radio, WTAM 1100. This is Bill Wills. I've been waiting to talk to this guy. So excited. The book is Killing Time, My Life and Music. The great Clint Black, kind enough to join me for a few. Clint, thanks so much for your time. I really appreciate it.
16: Thank you, Bill. Good to be with you.
1: Hey, I really enjoy so many things about your career. You did some great interviews on The Circle with other songwriters for a while. I wanted to ask you something. You've written so many songs, but to sit down and I guess you had to have a new level of discipline. No, you had a deadline. And, oh, by the way, write a book about yourself? Was it a challenge?
16: Yeah, it was. I found I kept rhyming things, and I needed to stop it. It was challenging in every way you would imagine, including, you know, too many hours at the computer and headaches and remembering timelines. Yeah. But it was as rewarding as you could imagine. I'm just so happy I did it.
1: Much has been said about some of the, shall we say, down times, and I'll let those aside and let people read and find out more. But I do want to follow up, though, and say you really had to ask yourself, okay, this is a part of my life. I need to put this in here, right?
16: Yeah, and I had help. I had Craig Shelburne helping to keep me on track and timelines and research and all of that and feedback. And I had my editor at HarperCollins, and, you know, I relied on them. I overwrote. I put too much in there so that we could whittle it down to the best book. And so I had help. It wasn't too difficult.
1: Killing Time, My Life and Music, Clint Black with me. Look, I'm a former country jock. Late 80s, early 90s, we were searching. Nashville was looking for some different sounds. They always say, got to get back to the basics in country music. And boy, did you help us get there with those songs, Clint.
16: Yeah, thanks. It was, I think George Strait, Reba, Ricky Skaggs, Randy Travis really ushered in the space for me to be in when I got there. And then the floodgates opened. I saw after us, the class of 89, they called us.
1: Yeah.
16: within a few short years, Nashville went from 6 major record companies to 26.
1: Amazing. Hey, you had toured a little bit with Jimmy Buffett, at the late great, and I want to bring that up because I had read you were a bit surprised how you were received. I mean, it was like, yeah, Clint Black's here. Come on, this is fun.
16: Yeah, it's such a carnival atmosphere, you know, his shows, and there were great audience, so it wasn't shocking. But you know, we have a lot more crossover with our audiences than people might realize.
1: My wife was like, you got to talk about Lisa some, so I will. When I say I do, I got two questions. I know there's a project involved, if you want to touch on that. But then, do you guys ever just drive by a wedding and think, okay, let's go in and watch them as they dance to our song? Because every wedding I'm at, they play that.
16: You know, we might if we actually drove by weddings. I don't know if I ever have. but, yeah, it would be fun to do that. we were approached by Lifetime to develop a movie using our song as a premise. And at first, I didn't think I would love that, but then they really opened it up for creative involvement on our side. So we really got to be involved in the development of it, and that makes it more fun. I don't like to do things just to have them done. I'm really more about challenges and creativity, and I said I do is precious to us. That's our little treasure, and I really, in the end, feel great about lending it out for this.
1: 30-plus.
16: It's on Saturday on Lifetime.
1: 30-plus years of marriage, you and Lisa, and I know you're so proud of your daughter, Lily, your faith. Everything kind of helps to keep you grounded. Is that fair to say?
16: Yeah, but it all started, I talk in the book about my friends when I first started playing harmonica and then singing. And, you know, they'd never seen anyone doing that. So I was the big star of our, you know, apartment complex. And, you know, they'd say, you're going to be huge. And then in the same breath, they'd say, don't you let it ruin you. And I heard that so many times, I was afraid of the ruin. So I spent, you know, the first few years in the business just trying to fight off any ego that might get out of control and stay humble. And so it was always, I always say, I discount compliments by 40% just to protect myself.
1: Killing Time, My Life and Music, Another Minute with Clint Black. Of the songs you have written, and you've co-written many as well, is there one that comes to mind that wrote itself the fastest, or then maybe the one that it sat in the drawer for a while? The tougher one?
16: Yeah, Nothing's News was one of the hits off of that first album. And I wrote that in about 20 minutes when I was 22. And there were a few of those, but mostly it's crafting and searching like an actor would for feelings and creating backstories and trying to understand who this person is who is singing this and to generate the emotions.
1: And finally, you're still getting checks from that Wings appearance?
16: Oh, yeah. I got 75 cents a couple of weeks ago. And I've made tens of dollars off of that.
1: Clint Black, what a talent. The book, you're going to love it. I've been a fan of his for years, and he really opened up about so many things. Killing Time, My Life and Music. Clint, thank you for the music and your time this morning.
16: Thanks, Bill.

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1: Only one game, but what a historic collapse by the Cavs last night. 7 o'clock in the morning, Wednesday, 20th of May. Thank you for being there. It's Cleveland's Morning News with Wills and Snyder. This is Bill Wills. That story and more with Carmen Angelo coming up. Let's check your drive first. Are you killing time, or what is your state of mind as you're driving? Here's Pat Butler.
2: Thank you, Bill.
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2: 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A little foggy and a little wet in spots this morning, and also some problems to deal with. If you're coming up through Medina, there's an overturned semi being cleared up. The 71 North ramp to 271 North is still closed off. There's a crash on the east side, 271 North in between Cedar and Mayfield Road. Roadwork has the Jennings North closed between Harvard Denison and West 14th. That has 77 North heavy between 480 and 490. There's a crash off to the right, 90 East after West 44th, and also looks like an accident reported on 71 North in between Bagley and Snow Road. That is slow approaching the 480 West ramp with road work by the airport. Pat Butler, WTAM traffic on 1100 AM and 106.9 FM.
3: Lingering clouds and showers here on our Wednesday. Temperatures actually going backwards. We'll start in the 60s. We'll end up in the 50s this afternoon.
1: Tied a record high 88 yesterday. 59 this morning. Lindhurst 60 right now. It's your severe weather station. Sports, here's Mike Snyder.
4: Yeah, Bill. Well, we've had the drive, the shot, the fumble. Now we have the collapse.
1: Dribbled
4: on one side and couldn't stop it on the other side. A 22-point lead evaporates. We'll tell you how historically bad this loss is as they fall 115-104. We'll hear from Kenny Atkinson and Donovan Mitchell. Also, we do have something good to say, though. The Guardians now have won four in a row. We'll tell you about how they did that coming up in sports.
1: Stocks dropped a little yesterday. Futures look like they'll be up a little this morning. Bloomberg Money Update in 7. Where are we at with Iran after President Trump said he was going to hold off a little? Fox's Tanya Powers joins me at 7:20 with the latest. All right, let's get to the news. 7:02, here's Carmen Angelo.
5: And good morning to you, Bill. Our Cleveland Cavaliers held a 93-71 lead over the Knicks last night with 7:52 left in the game. The Knicks went on that historic rally then in game one of the Eastern Conference Finals at MSG to tie the game at the end of regulation before dominating OT and coming out with a stunning 115-104 win over the Cavs. According to ESPN Analytics, the Cavaliers had a 99.9% win probability when they led by 22. These callers in the Dennis Manteloff's post-game show last night said Cavs coach Kenny Atkinson has got to go.
6: 48 hours ago, I was convinced Kenny Atkinson saved his job by beating the Detroit Pistons on the road in Game 7. 48 hours later, I'm not convinced.
7: Tito used to be my most hated manager, coach in Cleveland history. This guy should be fired. Gilbert has got to go back to his hotel room and go, where did I go wrong?
5: In the history of the NBA playoffs, teams which were trailing by at least 22 points in the fourth quarter of a playoff game had a record of 1-594. That, of course, was until last night.

0: Filling up, 474, price to beat at the pump. Bloomberg Money Update this time brought to you by Claiborne Ford Lincoln, serving Northeast Ohio since 1973. Coming up in 5, Mike Snyder trying to make sense of last night's collapse in New York by the Cavaliers. In 10, Fox's Tanya Powers will join me. What's up with us in Iran this morning? Traffic, weather together now at 710. Pat Butler.
1: Thank you, Bill. 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Roads are a little wet. It's a little foggy in some spots. We've got problems to deal with. There's a rollover crash overnight coming up from Medina, still closing the 71 North ramp to 271 North. On the east side, there's an accident slowing things down, 271 North in between Cedar and Mayfield. Coming in from the west side, a crash in the right berm, 90 East after West 44th. That slows down at West Boulevard. 71 North is heavy between Bagley and Snow Road. There's a disabled vehicle reported in that area. We've got the Jennings North still closed down for repairs between Harbor Denison and West 14th. So 77 North is extra heavy between 480 and 490 already. This report brought to you by the Ohio Turnpike. When driving through highway work zones, the Ohio Turnpike is reminding all motorists to obey the reduced speed limits, stay alert, maintain a safe following distance, and put your phones down. A message from the Ohio Turnpike. Pat Butler, WTAM traffic on 1100 AM and 106.9 FM.
0: All righty, Pat, weather, Cleveland 3 News forecast. Here's meteorologist Matt Wentz.
2: Hi, Bill. We've got rain in the forecast today. This is lingering behind the cold front that's passing through this morning. Temperatures and humidity both up this morning. They'll fall throughout the day. We'll spend much of the day in the 50s with those showers around.
0: Yeah, low 60s, upper 50s. Ryan gets 62 right now, Medina, and 60 at your severe weather station.
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0: I don't want to overthink this. We're in the audio business. Our job is to get up a little bit earlier than most, come in, try and make sense of what's going on, and we need some help this morning. in trying to figure out this collapse last night.
14: Oh,
15: I don't know where to begin.
0: Scooter Reese, producer extraordinaire, alongside this Bill Wills. The iHeartRadio app. I mean, you can text 21095 if you got a phrase or word. Mm-hmm. I mean, you know, keep it clean. I mean, can we overuse the word?
14: Yeah, right. We all know how everybody's.
0: Yeah, exactly. Yeah. But you can also use on the iHeartRadio app the talkback option, which has a little microphone, right? Just touch that. And you can send us a message. And we've got a few people trying their best to help us this morning.
15: Right? Yes. And this is Agadus.
0: All right.
16: Turned on the game. They started blowing the lead. If I would have turned it off, they might have won. But I'm from Cleveland, so I like to be miserable.
15: Aren't we all?
0: That's a great point. As great as you felt Monday with the win, you still feel great today because we hit 88 yesterday. It felt like
14: something. That was nice.
0: It's going to be in the 40s tonight, and it's a rainy day. And you just wait a day. See, that's a good point. You wait a day, and the weather changes. Now, you wait a day, and your emotions will change. As high as you were Monday morning, you're low this morning. But then Friday, you're going to feel great again. Right? Help me here.
14: Well,
0: help me.
14: They got to get it done now. They put themselves in this situation.
0: Well, we know we got a guy that can dribble.
15: Oh, sure. That. He's a hell of a dribbler.
0: Ed Harden dribble a lot. He can dribble a lot. I don't know.
15: They need to win by 40 on Thursday and everybody will feel better.
0: No.
14: There's a clip. Donovan says, we could have lost by 40. You know, I think you'd almost say, okay.
0: It would have been fine.
14: That was game one. They just played a seven-game series. New York's, you know.
0: Yeah.
14: But to have it in your hands, it was, I mean, not on your hands. It's like it was in your pocket, right? And then to see that just slip away the way it did, 93-71, 7:40 to go. The bottom fell out. And then the fact that the Cavs just did nothing to really counter what was going on with this guy.
17: Knicks down 8, and a sizzling Jalen Brunson has the ball in his hands. He's got 31-10 here in the fourth. Brunson pulls up 3, got it. Timeout, Cavaliers.
14: Jalen Brunson himself went on an 11-1 run against the Cavs. 18-1 run at one point, and everybody asking, and I think fairly, Kenny Atkinson, why not use a timeout in that stretch? Well, the Knicks would come back and force to tie the game. We went to overtime, and you just knew that it was going to be the way it was in the extra session. Knicks outscored the Cavs 14-3. They win the game 115-104. Donovan Mitchell, 29 points, but only 3 in the fourth and 0 in OT. Here's what he said afterwards.
18: It's one loss. It's a bad loss, but all we can do is go back and watch the film and fix it. It's one game. We could have lost by 40. Still would have been 1-0. Should have just watched the film. We played, you know, pretty solid for 3 quarters or so. We'll make adjustments and go from there.
14: Yeah, for 3 quarters or so, I mean, they were playing great. Now, Kenny Atkinson asked about calling a timeout, why he didn't. He said this.
19: Yeah, well, I like to hold my timeouts. I mean, I didn't want to get one timeout at the end of the game. 1 or 2-point game, I try to hold them, you know.
14: Well, he had one timeout that he didn't use, so I don't know what you do with that one now. That did you no good. And, you know, you look at the Brunson-Harden. Brunson was eating up Harden defensively. The problem is at the other end of the floor, as Bill said, James is dribbling, and you're not getting any production. The idea is that, okay, maybe you match Brunson, you're not going to really stop him, but Harden's supposed to get some opportunities. Instead, he settled for 15 points, 5 field goals, 1 fewer field goals than turnovers on the night. It all adds up to a historic loss as the Cavs had that huge lead, and it slipped away, and it was as tough a night as I can remember. I really don't remember the last time I had my stomach felt the way it felt after a Cavs loss. I got to go back some. I'd have to really think about it. Cavaliers and the Knicks will play game 2 tomorrow. Yeah, it is only game 1. Can they really flip this thing around? Well, we'll find out tomorrow night's game 2, 8 o'clock tip in New York. In Detroit last night, the Guardians defeated the Tigers 4-3. Travis Pezzana with a 2-run homer. Cade Smith, another save. That's 4 wins in a row for the Guardians. Series continues tonight at 6:40. Tanner Bibee tries again to get win number 1. Browns OT, and you can hear it right here, 6:40 first pitch. Browns OTAs continue. We might get an update on the quarterback derby and playoff hockey tonight. The Monsters meet Toronto at 7. You can hear it on Sports Radio 99.1 Series Tide, one aside. Home of the Cavs and Guardians, Mike Snyder, WTAM Sports.
0: Serena Winters, Cavs TV, will join us at 8:20. We'll talk to Tom Hamilton, too, about the Guardians win at 8:45. All right, 7:20 now. Thanks for being there. It's Cleveland's Morning News with Wills and Snyder. 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Thanks for doing that, too. 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
1: 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Roads are a little wet. It's a little foggy here and there. Be careful this morning. There are some problems in your way. First off, coming up from Medina, an overturned truck still has the 71 North ramp to 271 North closed down. 71 North is heavy between Bagley and 480 West, with a disabled vehicle reported in the middle there over by the airport. Then 71 North jams up before the Metro Health Curve heading into downtown. Roadwork still has the Jennings North closed between Harvard Denison and West 14th. 77 North is slow in between 480 and Grant, and then from Harvard up to 490. On the east side, there's still an accident on 271 North before Mayfield Road. And on the west side, an accident in the right berm, 90 East after West 44th. 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
1: 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Pat Butler, WTAM traffic on 1100 AM and 106.9 FM.
0: Tied a record high of 88 yesterday. It was a warm, muggy, breezy summer day, wasn't it? Today, though, big change. This front's pushing through. It rained overnight. More showers off and on today, and temps fall into the 40s tonight. Tomorrow, peaks of sunshine, 60s for highs tomorrow. Got 58 this morning, Rocky River, and 60 right now, North Royalton at your severe weather station. Carmen Angelo with the trending stories coming up at 7:30. What are you working on?
14: Good morning to you, Bill. Cavs fans call Kenny Atkinson's coaching job last night garbage. Some are even calling for his immediate dismissal. A former Akron Hoban teacher off to prison after pleading guilty to sex crimes involving students, and an incumbent Republican Kentucky congressman stunned by a candidate backed by President Trump in Tuesday's primary.
21: We are not going to have a deal that allows the Iranians to have a nuclear weapon. So as the president just told me, we're locked and loaded. We don't want to go down that pathway, but the president is willing and able to go down that pathway.
0: Us and Iran, where are we at this morning? It's Vice President Vance from yesterday bringing Fox's Tanya Powers on this morning. Okay, so the other day the president said, look, I'm ready to attack, but the neighbors there say hold off. I haven't seen a good headline out of Iran this morning that says anything like they want to negotiate. It sounds like whoever's talking for them, they're getting harder on this.
22: Yeah, and you're not the only one who seems to see that. The thing that we understand is, the president is saying that the thing that we keep, hearing and have for, almost 3 months now, is that this is going to be over very quickly. He said these were words that he spoke to a bipartisan group of lawmakers yesterday at the annual congressional picnic. He said they want to make a deal so badly. He said it's going to happen fast. You're going to see oil prices plummet, which honestly will be fantastic news for everybody, because as of today, AAA says all 50 states have average gas prices above $4 a gallon. 7 of those states now over $5 a gallon. So that, the fact that this could be, something that brings down oil prices and gas prices in the near future would be welcome, I'm sure, by everybody that's trying to, fill up their tank and have enough money left over. Yesterday, I think, is one of the things that happened that is very interesting that I'm keeping an eye on. It is this war powers resolution that he spoke at the picnic just a little, a few hours after the Senate advanced this war powers resolution. This was the 8th vote that they had taken on it. The Democrats have been kind of methodically pushing this, as we've seen for vote after vote. They keep getting voted down because, there's the Republicans have outvoted them. The last vote was the 7th vote. It was the Democrats were joined by Rand Paul, Susan Collins, and Lisa Murkowski, of course, all 3 Republicans. The one yesterday was significant because it was not only those 3 Republicans, but also the senator who got primaried over the weekend, yeah, from Louisiana, Bill Cassidy.
0: Yeah.
22: he joined with the Republicans who voted with the Democrats to approve this. So I think that's notable. You know, obviously there's a political price whenever you get primaried. You're, you know, not going to keep your job that much longer, but they are still in office for a while. Same thing happened yesterday with Thomas Massie, the Republican in Kentucky, who got primaried because he, you know, was on the wrong side of the president. So I think this is going to be going forward for the next few months, as he even put it in his speech last night, he's still in office for a while.
0: Yeah.
22: I find this an interesting frame to kind of view this and what's going on with Iran, and you know, with the fact that you've got these two Republican senators who are like, well, okay, what have I got to lose?
0: Yeah, he may have Cornyn on a problem next week too in Texas, because looks like he may be up next. All right, good takes, interesting. Fox's Tanya Powers on it this morning. Hey, Tanya, thanks, appreciate it.
22: Sure, thank
0: take
22: you.
0: Take care. 7:26.
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0: Trying to figure out how you feel this morning. If you're a Cavs fan, Cleveland sports fan, a historic collapse by the Cavs last night. Only one game, though, as Dan Gilbert reminded us on social media last night. 7:30, Cleveland's Morning News with Wills and Snyder. This is Bill Wills, Carmen Angelo with that story. More of the news of the morning coming up. Let's check your drive first. WTAM traffic. Here's Pat Butler.
1: Thank you, Bill. 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Some wet roads, some foggy conditions, and some problems in your way. An overturned semi from early this morning, or overnight, I should say, in Medina has the 71 North ramp to 271 North still closed down. Coming up from Summit County, Route 8 North is slow at 271. On the east side, there's a left lane accident jamming up 271 North before Mayfield Road. Getting into downtown, coming up 71 North, you're going to jam up right before Fulton. There's heavy traffic in between Pearl Road and Snow Road on 71. Road work continues, closing down the Jennings North between Harvard Denison and West 14th. 77 North is pretty solid between 480 and 490. And heading in from the west side, there's still a crash just clearing up off to the right on 90 East after West 44th. Next traffic update in 9 minutes at 7:40. Pat Butler, WTAM traffic on 1100 AM and 106.9 FM.
6: Lingering clouds and showers here on our Wednesday. Temperatures actually going backwards. We'll start in the 60s. We'll end up in the 50s this afternoon.
0: Hit 88 yesterday as a high, tying the record. We're at 52 right now, Cleveland, at your severe weather station from the Mr. Hero I Crave a Hero Weather Center. 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
7: 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So get tickets and get out here. See you soon.
0: This report sponsored by the lush and lively Cleveland Botanical Garden. 7:32, Mike Snyder Sports coming up at 7:45 on a Guardians 4-3 win last night. Got Tanner Bibee on the mound in Detroit tonight at 6:40. There's some good news. Meanwhile, we're trying to figure out this collapse the Cavs had in New York, and it's even a news story this morning. Carmen Angelo's in. Is shocked and stunned Monday morning, and we felt good?
8: Yes.
0: We're shocked and stunned and just in a daze this morning.
8: Yeah, and I hate to rub salt into the collective wound, but Bill, in the history of the National Basketball Association, teams losing by 22 points or more in the fourth quarter of a playoff game had a record of, get this, 1-594.
0: I hate it when you look up stuff.
8: Yeah, I got to do a little research. Yeah. Well, that, of course, was until last night, Bill, when the Knicks rallied to beat our Cavaliers in OT, 115-104. This after the Knicks trailed 93-71 with 7:52 left at Madison Square Garden. These callers in the Dennis Manilow's postgame show last night, right here on WTAM 1100, were calling for the head coach, Kenny Atkinson.
9: Garbage.
8: Yeah.
9: They should fire the coach, whoever is the assistant, let him take over bench Harden. I'm serious.
10: The more obvious thing was on the comeback from New York, Brunson was eating Harden's lunch, and instead of switching, getting him out of the game, he's old, he's slow, and he can't defend premier players.
8: Up 22 points with 7:52 to go. The Cavaliers' win probability at that time, 99.9%. That according to ESPN Analytics. More on Cleveland's historic Game 1 collapse in sports with our own Mike Snyder. A former teacher at Akron's Archbishop Hoban High School off to prison after pleading guilty to sex crimes involving students. 37-year-old Chad Kendall sentenced to 8 years in prison, and once released, he'll have to register with his local sheriff's office every 90 days for the rest of his life as a Tier 3 sex offender. Summit County prosecutors say Kendall groomed and had sexual relations with two students at Hoban High School. The two girls discovered each other, compared their experiences, and reported him to leaders at the school. Kentucky Congressman Thomas Massie, one of the few critics of President Trump left in the GOP, lost his closely watched primary Tuesday to Ed Gallrein, who was endorsed by President Trump. More now from Fox News Radio's Madeline Rivera.
11: Kentucky Congressman Thomas Massie is one of the latest Trump critics to fall. Massie has been a thorn in the president's side. He has repeatedly criticized and voted against parts of Trump's agenda, especially on the Middle East. Despite his loss last night, Massie indicates he has no regrets occasionally breaking with the president.
12: If you always vote with the president, if the legislative branch always votes with the president, we do have a king.
11: Also in Kentucky, Congressman Andy Barr won the GOP Senate primary. He was backed by President Trump and is seen as the heavy favorite to replace outgoing Senator Mitch McConnell.
8: In November, Barr will face off against Democratic nominee Charles Booker, a former state lawmaker who previously ran for Senate in 2022. Vice President Vance says the U.S. is locked and loaded when it comes to Iran, but he hopes for a diplomatic solution. Vance telling reporters Tuesday that President Trump has instructed his team to aggressively negotiate with Iran, adding the end goal is for the regime to never have a nuclear weapon.
13: We're in a pretty good spot here, but there's an option B. And the option B is that we could restart the military campaign to continue to prosecute the case, to continue to try to achieve America's objectives.
8: Vance says the White House wants to reset the relationship with Iran, but added that it takes two to tango. He indicated the U.S. is ready to restart the military campaign against Iran to achieve America's objectives. For the latest headlines at the top and bottom of the hour, set a preset on the free iHeartRadio app to WTAM 1100. I'm Carmen Angelo.
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11: This is the Bloomberg Money Minute. Target's turnaround is getting a big lift. The retail giant posting its best sales growth in 4 years. Target has been struggling to revive its business, and this shows that it's making progress. The company has been freshening up its merchandise and stores and also integrating more technology into its operations. Later this year, Target will roll out its biggest revamp in food and beverage and up new items by 50%. And this fall, the Target Beauty Studio section will launch in more than 600 stores. Stock futures are on the rise this morning. NVIDIA reports earnings after the market closed today. Wall Street is expecting strong results from the leader in artificial intelligence chips. And Tinder is hosting live in-person events in an effort to discourage endless swiping and steer users toward actual dates. Tinder is also experimenting with new features, including a redesign with a cleaner interface, AI-powered matching, and group dating in an effort to improve the user experience. Courtney Donahoe, Bloomberg Radio.
0: 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Here's Pat.
4: Thank you, Bill. From the Elk and Elk Traffic Center, if a medical mistake caused you injury, call 1-800-ELK-OHIO. Roads are a little wet. It's a little foggy here and there. Be careful. There are accidents also that are going to contribute to delays this morning. Coming up from Medina, an overnight accident with a rollover semi still has the 71 North ramp to 271 North closed off. Coming up from Summit County, Route 8 North is pretty slow at 271. New accident on the west side by the airport, 480 East, just before the airport, Brook Park Road exit, a crash in the left berm that's backing up into North Olmsted. 71 North is jammed up around West 65th heading into downtown. Roadwork has the Jennings North closed between Harvard Denison and West 14th. 77 North is slow from Rockside up to 490. Still slow from an earlier accident on 90 East in between West Boulevard and West 25th. And on the east side, there's still an accident clearing up. It's in the left lane, 271 North just before Mayfield Road. 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
0: Let's talk weather. Cleveland 3 News forecast, bring in meteorologist Matt Wentz. All right, let me get this right. We tied a record 88 yesterday, and we're talking 40s tonight. Go ahead, take it away, Matt. Explain all this.
6: For 200, Alex, please. Northeast Ohio for 200. Yeah. Oh, my goodness. Yeah, what a change. You know, and the good news, Bill, next week, we've been doing this up and down thing all spring. Yeah. And the good news is next week, we're finally going to balance
0: next
6: out
0: week.
6: Where it's like
0: next week.
6: 70s.
0: Next. Sounds like whenever I go to Florida, hey, next week, the weather's great. This week, it was cold and rainy. But man, what day? You leaving Saturday? Boy, Monday, it's going to be great. It's next week.
6: Well,
0: it's
6: Monday's
0: next
6: great.
0: Week. Next week.
6: Yeah,
0: next
6: that,
0: week.
6: That's right. Next it never reaches next us. Week. Yeah, but. I don't want to assure you as a meteorologist, but I assure you it's going to be in the 70s a lot of next week, just kind of steady. But for this week, yeah, we're cooler today. We've got a wind coming off the lake. Temperatures have dropped. We were near 70 this morning. We're back into the 50s all day. We'll have some rain that moves through. It's coming in now. We've got rain that'll be around for much of the day, just kind of a cooler day. Tonight, 40s, we dry out. And then tomorrow, beautiful Thursday, clouds give way to sun. Cooler near the lakeshore, but 60s for everyone inland. It'll be a really nice day tomorrow.
0: And then next week. Wait till next week, though, right? I mean, tomorrow will be
6: nice.
0: Wait till next week. All right. Cleveland 3 News meteorologist Matt Wentz. Thanks, partner.
6: All right. See you, Bill.
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0: I just see you salute.
7: Yes, I did. A female Navy officer just walked by our window.
0: Scooter Reese, producer extraordinaire, Navy veteran, the USS Cleveland. I thought it departed yesterday. Maybe it's this morning. She's probably
7: could
0: part of it.
7: Could be coming by. If I was out there, I would have said, by your leave, ma'am. And that's what you do when you walk past.
0: Excellent. All right.
7: Snap it. You got to snap that salute.
0: Bring it up, snap it, and drop it down.
7: Drop it down.
0: There you go. Like honey. Just what they always told Reagan, drop it like there's honey on it. Yeah. All right. Scooter Reese, producer extraordinaire. I told you yesterday. I mean, I love Josh Groban, but I only got that one song.
7: You weren't lying.
0: I only got that one song. That's a great song. And the rest of them's all Christmas songs.
7: Yes.
0: So, you know, he's got to do a Christmas set.
7: I'm sure he is. I would think when he gets to Blossom.
9: Yeah, probably.
0: All right, we got tickets for Josh Groban, and here is Scooter Reese to give them away.
7: Yes, light up the phones. 216-578-1100 are the numbers. Caller 11, you will see the great Josh Groban. He's going to be there, yes, on Blossom Music Center Friday, August 28th. It'll be such a nice, warm, peaceful night.
0: Got the tree up yet?
7: Yeah, he brings the stage screen and and make sure you wear your great Christmas sweater to this concert, Stage Green and Symphony. And it's the summer tour, like I said, Blossom Music Center. 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But don't worry about that. I have your pair. 216-578-1100. Caller 11, you are going.
0: Maybe I should have played Silent Night after last night's
7: Yeah. Oh.
0: Anyway. All right. Thank you, Scotty. Coming up in five, you know, if Trump were a pitcher, he threw a perfect game yesterday because every Republican he wanted to win pretty much won in the primaries. I heard Rory O'Neill will join me about that on News Radio, WTAM 1100. All right, sports. I did a video this morning. Mike and I normally most mornings try to do a little video on X, if you're with us, or Instagram to promote the show. And you were speechless. You couldn't,
9: you can say all the adjectives and use all the bad words you want to use on it, and it all applies. I mean, what the Cavs did last night, how do you really, I keep going back over it. How did you just let this, I think that's the thing, it's like they let it happen.
0: How'd you let it happen?
9: You know?
0: Yeah.
9: That's why a lot of the focus goes on Kenny. Try something.
0: Yep.
9: You were outscored 44-11 from the 740
0: mark. Go ahead and argue a call. Do something for us.
9: Anything to stop the game. Anything. They led 93-71 with 7:40 to go. The Knicks came back. They had the 11-0 run by Jalen Brunson. No resistance. 18-1 run. And Kenny didn't use a timeout till the end of that 18-1 run. And still the Cavs had the lead late until we're into the final minute and before the Knicks actually caught them.
10: Brunson around an Ananobi screen. Gets Harden on a switch. Brunson off the Ananobi. Right wing Shamit. Three ball. Bounced around the rim and in. Landry Shamit got the bounce. And we are tied at 99. 36 seconds left.
9: That's what happened. You let that big lead evaporate. Now, Harden would score at the other end, but Brunson would answer. Then we go to overtime, and you just knew the overtime was going to be a mess. The Cavs had nothing for him. 14-3, they were outscored. The Knicks win at 115-104. Donovan Mitchell, who had 29 but only 3 from the fourth quarter on, was asked if it was complacency or fatigue that did him in.
12: Mm-mm. Should have won the game, Joe. I ain't going to put it on either of those things. And even if there was complacency, we're up 22 with God knows how much time, 8 minutes. Got to win the game. We didn't.
9: Kenny Atkinson saw the collapse this way.
8: My only regret, and this, you know, this can happen when you get a little fatigued. I think it just stopped moving. I mean, we were pinging the ball all over the place. Great ball movement, and then it just got a little stagnant.
9: Well, that's your only regret, Coach. Boy, you look back at last night. James Harden, a really rough night on both ends of the floor. Here's the thing. If Harden's not going to be able to guard the other guy, he's got to beat you on the other end. And offensively, he only had 15 points, 5 of 16 from the field. But it was very obvious what the Knicks were doing going after him.
8: We have to try to figure out different ways to guard Harden and Mitchell. They got to figure out different ways to guard Jalen. But we were, there was no secret we were attacking Harden.
9: Yeah, that's Mike Brown. Yeah, it was no secret. It was there for all to see. It is only one game, but boy, it feels like so much more. How will the Cavaliers respond tomorrow night? We'll find out. Game 2, an 8 o'clock tip in New York. Guardians on the road in Detroit. Extend their win streak to 4 with a 4-3 win over the Tigers last night. Brian Rocchio's RBI ground out in the 7th, sending Stephen Kwan home, proved to be the winning run earlier in the game. Travis Bazzana continued his hitting. Boy, this young man just looks terrific. He had a 2-run homer. Cade Smith gets the save. Guardians now 28-22. They have won 4 straight. They'll continue the series tonight in Detroit. 6:40 game time. Tanner Bibee again will try to get his first win of the year. Browns OTA is expecting to hear from Todd Monken today. Maybe some update on the quarterback situation. And playoff hockey tonight, the Monsters are at Toronto for a 7 o'clock start. You can hear it on Sports Radio 99.1. That series tied one aside. Home of the Cavs and Guardians, Mike Snyder, WTAM Sports.
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4: 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A little wet and a little foggy in spots this morning. Be careful. There is an accident now, 71 North in the right lane after Snow Road, right before that road work at the 480 West ramp. That's going to back things up before Bagley. There's also a crash in the left berm on 480 East before the airport. Brook Park Road exit, that's backed up into North Olmsted. Problem from overnight coming up from Medina, an overturned semi still being cleared up. That has the 71 North ramp to 271 North closed. On the east side, there was a crash on 271 North before Mayfield Road. That finally cleared up. Road work continues with the Jennings North blocked off in between Harvard Denison and West 14th. 77 North is slow from Rockside up to East 9th Street. And there's some slow traffic on the inner belt now, 90 westbound between Superior and the 77 South ramp. 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
0: 88 yesterday for a high. We tied a record. Rain moved through overnight in this front. Temperatures are dropping 50s right now. I got 54 in Solon and at your severe weather station. We'll drop into the 40s tonight, by the way, and scattered showers all day. From your severe weather station, news coming up at 8 with Carmen Angelo. Big topic, of course, Cavs lost.
14: Yeah, Cavs Nation absolutely stunned after that historic collapse in Game 1 against the Knicks last night, Bill, at Madison Square Garden. A child shooting death Friday in Eastlake has now been ruled self-inflicted, and President Trump backed candidates farewell in Tuesday's primaries, tightening his grip on the GOP.
1: This is Cleveland's Morning News with Wills and Snyder. 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
0: 8:20, we'll talk to Serena Winters, Cavs TV, see if she can put any words or perspective on last night's collapse. 8:45, Tom Hamilton on the Guardians. They win again in Detroit. Got a 6:40 tonight with Tanner Bibee on the mound. Later after 9, conversation with Clint Black and Greg Stebbin, career business insider, on how AI stories are everywhere and how it seems to be affecting everything.
16: My focus is on advancing the president's and the party's agenda to put America first and Kentucky always.
0: Ed Gallarin, who won that 4th district in Kentucky against Massey, pretty much, if you were picked by Trump, you won yesterday. Bring in iHeart's Rory O'Neill on that story this morning. Yeah, if he was a pitcher, pretty much threw a perfect game yesterday, you know?
17: Really did. And what's remarkable is that while the president's overall approval numbers are at record lows, he still shows incredible influence over Republican primary voters, especially in that hotly contested House race in Kentucky, where Thomas Massie, the incumbent, lost to former Navy SEAL Ed Gallrine. And that, I think, is going to go down in the books for now as the most expensive congressional primary in history, with more than $30 million spent.
0: All right, we're in the media. Let's overanalyze this. One thing that's pretty consistent, it shows the power Trump has over Republicans, though. He is the leader of the party, right?
17: Right, and those Republican primary voters in particular. And again, that's the disconnect, right? That overall, the president's primary approval numbers are below 40% for the first time in either term. So his approval is at record lows. But still, when he wants to put an X on a member of Congress or the Senate, he wants out. He has an awful lot of influence on those voters, getting them to turn out. You know, we saw President Trump was in Kentucky earlier this year. He had Defense Secretary Hegseth campaigning for Massie earlier this week. So, this really has been a full court press with a lot of money spent in order to remove Massie. And again, the whole reason for this is because Massie has been a thorn in the side of the administration, being a vocal proponent of releasing all the information related to the Epstein files. That's his crime.
0: I try my best, and I know you do, to be fair. I always say if I get to the end of the week and I have equal complaints from both sides, I probably had a pretty good week. So I want to set this up this way. You talk about disconnect, and a lot of the national media, the talk down, if you will, of Trump and these approval numbers continues, but yet when you ask the base that still has Trump signs in their front yard, he can do no wrong.
17: Well, right, and it's also who is he against? I mean, in terms of, you know, all right, if not Trump, then who, right? Because there were plenty of people that had plenty of other problems with Kamala Harris in the last election, not necessarily related to Trump. Right. And you say, well, all right, who do you want me to vote for? And that's why I think this upcoming Republican search for a nominee after the midterms, you know, the next nominee of the Republican Party will be fascinating. You know, do they go back to a Reagan Republican, or is it going to be a kind of Trump 2.0? But trust me, nobody can replace Donald Trump.
0: Texas, the next one to watch next week, I guess, on the primary front?
17: It is. Yeah. And that big endorsement yesterday with the president endorsing Ken Paxton, the attorney general there, over the incumbent Senator John Cornyn. Interesting because, you know, you've got Massie is out. If Cornyn loses the primary, these guys are going to be two wild cards in the House and the Senate. They don't have to have allegiance to anybody. They can vote any way they want, and maybe they want to be a thorn in the side of the president.
0: He pitched a perfect game yesterday as far as his people that he wanted, President Trump. iHeart's Rory O'Neill with me this morning. All right, good stuff. Thanks, Rory.
17: Thanks, Bill.
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0: As shocked and stunned as you were Monday morning with the win, you're equally shocked and stunned with the collapse last night, right? Yeah. 8 o'clock, Cleveland's Morning News with Wills and Snyder. That story and more with Carmen Angelo coming up. Let's check your drive here first. 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
4: 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From the Elk and Elk Traffic Center, if a medical mistake caused you injury, call 1-800-ELK-OHIO. Some wet roads, some fog, and some problems in your way. An overnight crash coming up from Medina still has the 71 North ramp to 271 North closed off. Coming up from Summit County, Route 8 North is slow at 271. There is an accident 71 North after Snow Road in the right lane that backs up at Bagley. Crash by the airport, 480 eastbound, just before the Brook Park Road airport exit. The left lane is blocked. That's slow back by Great Northern. 71 North heading into downtown jams up at West 65th. Road work continues, closing the Jennings North between Harvard Denison and West 14th. Right now, 77 North is slow in between Rockside and Grant, and then again from Fleet up to East 30th, and there's still slow traffic on the west side from an earlier accident, 90 East, in between West Boulevard and the Interbelt North ramp. Next traffic update in 9 minutes at 8:10. Pat Butler, WTAM traffic on 1100 AM and 106.9 FM.
7: Lingering clouds and showers here on our Wednesday. Temperatures actually going backwards. We'll start in the 60s. We'll end up in the 50s this afternoon.
0: Yeah, dropping in the 50s right now. 53, Fairview Park. 54 at your severe weather station. Sports, Mike Snyder.
9: Well, Bill, I know Carmen's going to get into the historic collapse. We're going to hear what Kenny and Donovan are saying about it. I don't think it's going to make you feel a whole lot better. We do have some good news. The Guardians have won four in a row. We'll tell you how they did it last night in Detroit coming up in sports.
0: Let's get to it. Reaction and all after that upsetting collapse in New York last night. Big story of the morning in our town, of course. Here's Carmen Angelo.
14: And good morning to you, both Bill and Mike. The Cavaliers were leading the New York Knicks 93-71 with 7:52 to go in the game before New York rallied to force OT and go on to beat the Cavs 115-104 in Game 1 last night of the Eastern Conference Finals. Now, according to ESPN Analytics, the Cavaliers' win probability at the time of that 22-point lead was 99.9%. These fans telling our Dennis Manilow following the game right here on WTAM 1100. Cavs bench boss Kenny Atkinson is squarely to blame.
11: My thoughts were, why the heck did Atkinson not play a few more of our subs? We were totally burned out by the middle of that fourth quarter. I thought they had a great deal to do. Not all, because we still had Harden on Brunson. I thought they had a good deal to do with what happened.
23: The obvious, shortcoming for the coach was not calling a timeout. You know, that guy should be fired. I wouldn't even let him coach the rest of the series.
14: Entering last night, teams trailing an NBA playoff game by at least 22 points in the fourth quarter held a record of, get this, 1-594. That, of course, until the Knicks' historic rally last night. More on the Cavs' collapse in sports with WTAM 1100 Sports Director Mike Snyder. Police in the city of Eastlake have determined that the death of a toddler shot in the stomach was self-inflicted.
24: Eastlake police are now trying to determine just how 3-year-old Paul Bradley got a hold of that gun. Last Friday evening, little Paul's parents took him to the hospital with a bullet wound to the abdomen. The 3-year-old died at the hospital. Eastlake police have executed search warrants in the couple's apartment. Final decision on charges would be up to the Lake County prosecutor. I'm Tom Moore.
14: The Orville man accused of stabbing and wounding Wayne County Sheriff and a deputy was back in court Tuesday morning, waiving his right to a bond hearing. Chad Palmer telling the judge in Worcester that he had one request to not be socially isolated.
25: Can we stop socially isolating? Because I've known the inmate since incarcerated and I've been nothing but respectful to the staff at Ashland.
14: The judge telling Palmer that it's up to the jail on how he's housed, not the court. Palmer faces 2 counts of attempted murder and 2 counts of felonious assault. Voters in several states choosing candidates in primary elections Tuesday that will advance the November midterm vote. Fox News Radio's Kristen Goodwin has some of the highlights.
3: President Trump backed Congressman Andy Barr, winning the Republican nomination to fill the seat of longtime Kentucky Senator Mitch McConnell, who will retire in January. In the battleground state of Pennsylvania, Democratic Governor Josh Shapiro and Republican Stacey Garrity will face off in November after both won their uncontested primaries. And Georgia Lieutenant Governor Burt Jones, who was endorsed by President Trump, and businessman Rick Jackson advancing to a June GOP runoff to replace Governor Brian Kemp, who is term limited. Kristen Goodwin, Fox News.
14: Meantime, in Kentucky, Ed Gallrine won the Republican primary for Kentucky's 4th Congressional District over Republican incumbent Congressman Thomas Massie, a vocal critic of President Trump. This was one of the top races many believed was a test to measure the president's grip on the GOP. Gallrine says it's a new day for Kentuckians in that district.
8: The winner of the race tonight is not so much Ed Gallrine.

0: 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If a medical mistake caused you injury, call 1-800-ELK-OHIO. Still a busy ride this morning. If you're coming up from Medina, an overnight accident still being cleared up. They have the 71 North ramp to 271 North closed down. There is a crash in the right lane on 71 North after Snow Road. That's going to back up at Bagley. Crash right by the airport. 480 eastbound in the left lane just before the Brook Park Road airport exit. That is stop and go back into North Olmsted. 71 North approaching downtown. Jams up around West 65th. Road work continues, closing the Jennings North between Harvard Denison and West 14th. 77 North is slow from Rockside all the way up to East 9th Street. And on the west side, road work slows down 90 East in between Clegg and McKinley, and then you jam up again after West Boulevard. 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
3: Your weather, Cleveland 3 News forecast. Here's meteorologist Matt Wentz.
4: Well, good Wednesday morning to you, Bill. You'll need the umbrella today. Showers will be around northeast Ohio for much of the day as a cold front slowly sags its way south. Temperatures are coming down, and it will start in the 60s, end up in the 50s for much of the day. Chilly 40s tonight.
3: Yeah, 50s around right now. I got 53 Avon and at your severe weather station. Sports up next.
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3: All right, Scooterese producer extraordinaire got some Cavs
10: highlights. Well,
3: choking,
10: yeah. Choking puke.
3: Some Guardians And then when there's a story about a McDonald's, this is an ex-manager.
10: Yes, this is an ex-manager.
3: I have seen this.
10: She is facing charges licking and spitting customers' fries.
3: All right, here's a report.
11: It's a video that's been making the rounds on social media. It appears to show a McDonald's employee shoving French fries in her mouth, another employee looking on laughing, before those fries were served to a customer. And now Southbridge police are not letting this alleged unsavory behavior go unanswered, charging 22-year-old Kaylee Santos with distributing food with a harmful substance.
12: French fries today, right?
11: This video first popped up on a Southbridge community Facebook page earlier this month and garnered all sorts of outrage. Then police got involved with the incident, which allegedly happened at the Southbridge McDonald's. The police report stating that the video was originally posted to Santos's own Snapchat account. They interviewed the woman who received the fries, who told them she only ordered two soft drinks but was handed a bag of fries too. Police say that woman was Santos's ex-girlfriend, who told police Santos was mad because she's now dating someone else. And according to the report, the girlfriend said Santos begged her not to press charges.
3: Isolated incident.
10: Yes, isolated incident. Tell you what, I would be mad, very mad at her, but I'm mad at the employee that sat with her and watched her put him in the container. Yeah. She's just as guilty, bad.
3: All right, see if you can beat this line from Kendrick Perkins. When the pressure is on, James Harden and the Cavaliers fold like clean sheets.
13: Yeah,
3: that's pretty good.
10: Yeah.
3: That's pretty good. That's top three.
13: He's used that a few times.
3: That's top three.
13: Yeah.
3: We're folding like clean sheets. Serena Winters of Cannes TV in about five. We'll see if she can answer.
10: I think I like choke and puke better.
3: Yeah. On the McDonald's.
13: Kind of like, I feel like I got those fries from her. Yeah. Right,
14: you know, Bill, you knew the Knicks were going to make a run. Just knew it. Madison Square Garden, they were going to put up something. But I thought they had a cushion. We all did. 93-71, 7:40 to play. But it's just a complete fallout. It has stunned even those that are objective about basketball as to the way the Cavaliers played in that fourth quarter.
15: Knicks down 8, and a sizzling Jalen Brunson has the ball in his hands. He's got 31-10 here in the fourth. Brunson pulls up 3, got it. Timeout, Cavaliers.
14: That capped an 18-1 run, and finally, Kenny used a timeout. Where were the timeouts before? Well, afterwards, he was asked about that as the Cavaliers ended up losing. Now, they were outscored 44-11 from the point where they had that big lead. You've heard those numbers all morning. It just goes right to your gut that they lose this game. On not calling a timeout, Kenny said this.
16: Yeah, well, I like to hold my timeouts. I mean, I didn't want to get one timeout at the end of the game, 1 or 2 point game. I try to hold them, you know.
14: Yeah, but boy, Kenny, I mean, the game was on the bat. You could feel it right there. Donovan Mitchell, 29 points, 3 in the fourth quarter, and that came early. He didn't score in the OT. He summed up the night this way.
17: It's one loss. It's a bad loss, but all we can do is go back and watch the film and fix it. It's one game. We could have lost by 40. Still would have been 1-0. So we just watched the film. We played, you know, pretty solid for 3 quarters or so. We'll make adjustments and go from there.
14: Well, it's been a wild ride. They've taken us on. But this one, boy, I tell you, you know, I've always said this. Each game takes on its own entity. But, boy, recovering from this one. Well, you heard Donovan. All right, it's just one game. What will they bring to the floor tomorrow night in game two? That is also an 8 o'clock tip. But, boy, how did this one get away? We'll go to Detroit last night for the Guardians. They were clinging to a 4-3 lead in the bottom of the ninth. The Tigers had 2 on with 2 out.
1: Now the set, and again the 1-2 pitch. Swing and a miss, ball game. High heat takes care of Dingler. Guardians win the first 2 as Smith strikes out the side, gets a league-leading 15th save. Cleveland victorious in Motown, 4-3.
14: 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We may get an update on the quarterback derby from Coach Monken. Playoff hockey tonight. Monsters meet Toronto at 7. 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That series tied one aside. Home of the Cavs and Guardians, Mike Snyder, WTAM Sports.
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0: Thank you, Bill. 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Coming up from Medina this morning, there's still a problem with an overnight accident being cleared up, a semi that tipped over. The 71 North ramp to 271 North is blocked. 77 North coming up through Summit County, a little busy between Gent and 271. 71 North, there was an accident after Snow Road that just cleared up in Brook Park. That's still busy from Bagley to the 480 West ramp with road work by the airport. There's a crash in the left lane on 480 East just before the Brook Park Road airport exit. That is stop and go back before Great Northern. Road work on the west side slows down 90 East in between Detroit and McKinley. Then you slow down after West Boulevard heading towards the Inner Belt. Downtown 71 North is jammed up before Fulton, and 77 North is pretty heavy between 480 and East 30th. 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
3: Hang on, feel like fall this afternoon, you know?
0: Yeah, what's going on summer around here?
3: Yesterday we hit, well, that's a good question. You can ask for a lot of things. I mean,
0: the 80s came up out of nowhere, now we're back into the 50s. You just never know.
3: 88 yesterday, tying a record high, and we'll drop into the 40s by tonight. Stay in the 60s tomorrow with some sunshine. Still a lot of rain to... scattered rain to move through today. 53 right now at your severe weather station. All right, Carmen Angelo, trending stories at 8:30. I think we're all just still kind of stunned after last night.
20: Yeah, collectively, Cavs Nation, Bill, absolutely stunned after that historic collapse in Game 1 against the Knicks. Fans outraged at head coach Kenny Atkinson. A child shooting death Friday in Eastlake has been ruled accidental. And President Trump backed candidates' farewell in Tuesday primaries, tightening his grip on the Republican Party.
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3: Your morning Cavaliers update from News Radio WTAM 1100, brought to you by Lexus of Cleveland. Experience amazing. Bill Wills, Mike Snyder alongside. We are scheduled to have Serena Winters, Cavs TV. She'll been joining us on the radio.
14: Mm-hmm.
3: Unable to connect with Serena this morning. Hopefully she's okay, but unable to connect with her. Okay, let me get to the obvious with the loss last night, Mike. 115-104 in overtime to the Knicks. Dan Gilbert, some perspective, and as he said to Cavs Nation last night on social media, hey, Cavs fans, that as tough as it gets. Hard to find anything good to say about blowing a 22-point lead in the fourth quarter on the road in the ECF, but at the end of the day, it's only one game, and this team has proven over and over again it can come back stronger than ever. Let's get game two Thursday night, and all of this will soon be a distant memory.
14: Hmm.
3: I like that.
14: Dan was there sitting courtside, so he saw it. Yeah, Yeah, this team has come back. I think, you know, yesterday you knew the Knicks were going to make a run. Sure. The Cavs, and probably, you know, they've played every other day. But Donovan, even when he asked about it, Bill, if there was complacency or fatigue, he did not want to go into any of that. Here's what he said.
17: Mm-mm. Should have won the game, Joe. I ain't going to put it on either of those things. And even if there was complacency, we're up 22 with God knows how much time, 8 minutes. Got to win the game. We didn't.
14: But the questions are asked, you know, why wasn't Donovan really involved down the stretch? He only took four shots in the fourth, made one, and that came early. Didn't score in the OT. He says he's fine physically. James Harden, I mean, all right, Harden we know is his defense is not, he's not out there for his defense.
3: Yeah.
14: But if he's not giving you anything on offensively, and he was dribbling, as you
3: he's
14: said.
3: He's out there for his dribble.
14: Dribble, dribble, dribble. 5 of 16 from the field. He gets 15. So that just kills you, Brunson, the other way.
3: Yeah.
14: And they are where they are now. And it was a shame they had played so well. But it's a full 48 minutes, and they just completely fell apart. Beginning with the 7:40 to go mark, outscored 44-11 the rest of the way. They are off figure. Well, I don't think they'll do much of a practice today, but they'll go over and watch the horror film and then try to bounce back tomorrow night.
3: Easy to pile on as they just collapsed last night. Yeah, let's get it out of our system today. Then tomorrow we can be ready and get fired
14: up. Well, they have to. And, I mean, the Knicks right now, they got to feel they dodged something.
3: Yeah, absolutely. Tim Alcorn, hopefully this time tomorrow morning, a look ahead to Game 2 from New York on News Radio WTAM 1100. Also tomorrow, Brett Baer of Fox will join us. We'll talk to Tim and Jim Rosenhaus tomorrow, too. Guardians will play a day game and get away to Philly. We'll talk to the coach, Lieutenant Governor Jim Tressel Friday.
14: That's right. That's right. Some great stuff for our youth.
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3: 8:30. Thanks for being there. Cleveland's Morning News with Wills and Steiner. This is Bill Wills. We'll get to the news of the morning with Carmen Angelo. First, let's talk some traffic and news. Bring in Pat Miller. I drove, 4:30 this morning in from Medina. Yeah. And 271 North, looks like an overturned tractor trailer. Is that still a problem?
0: Yeah, it sure is. From the Elk and Elk Traffic Center, if a medical mistake caused you injury, call 1-800-ELK-OHIO. Still trying to clear this one up. It's been there quite a while. The 71 North ramp to 271 North is blocked off as you come up from Medina. 71 North is also heavy in between Bagley and Snow Road. There's still a crash by the airport in the left lane on 480 East just before the Brook Park Road airport exit. That is stop and go back at Great Northern. 71 North approaching downtown jams up before Fulton. Repair work has the Jennings North blocked off in between Harvard Denison and West 14th. And 77 North is heavy off and on from 480 all the way up to East 9th Street. Next traffic update in 9 minutes at 8:40. Pat Butler, WTAM traffic on 1100 AM and 106.9 FM.
8: Lingering clouds and showers here on our Wednesday. Temperatures actually going backwards. We'll start in the 60s. We'll end up in the 50s this afternoon.
3: At 54 Brunswick and at your severe weather station. That's Cleveland 3 News meteorologist Matt Wentz. Guardians with a win in Detroit last night. 4-3. Got Tanner Bibee on the mound tonight. 6:40 first pitch. We'll catch up with Tom Hamilton, talk about it coming up at 8:45. All right, let's get to the news. Cavs Nation, sports fans, pretty much stunned. And around the country, they're going, really? You guys lost that thing? Here's Carmen.
20: And good morning to you, Bill. Yes, indeed. Our Cleveland Cavaliers had a win probability of 99.9% against the Knicks last night at MSG when they went up 93-71 with 7:52 left in the game. The Knicks, however, would rally to force overtime and ultimately bag a 115-104 win over the Cavs in game one of the Eastern Conference Finals. Cavaliers head coach Kenny Atkinson taking a ton of heat this morning in the aftermath of that monumental collapse. Cavs fan John from New Hampshire called into our post-game show last night, hosted by Dennis Manilow, and he didn't hold anything back.
9: I thought it was impossible to get rid of the bad taste out of my mouth out of game six from Friday night. Lo and behold, they did it. This team has shown us time and time again that nothing is impossible when it comes to ineptitude, gutless, heartless, no backbone, idiotic coaching. I'm done. D-U-N, I'm done.
20: The Cavaliers look to even the best of seven series tomorrow night at 1 when both teams resume play at MSG. More on the Cavaliers' stunning collapse in sports with WTAM 1100 Sports Director Mike Snyder. A defendant charged in a fatal shooting at a Greater Cleveland RTA station pleading guilty in the case. The shooting happened in December of last year at RTA's Puritas Rapid Station. Police say Donnie Allen shot and killed 27-year-old Benjamin McComas of Avon Lake. Allen has now pleaded guilty to a charge of involuntary manslaughter. He'll be sentenced next week. Police in Eastlake say last week's deadly shooting of a 3-year-old child was self-inflicted. Paul Bradley was wounded Friday night at the Willowwood apartment complex, taken to University Hospital's Lake West Medical Center for care. He later died at Rainbow Babies and Children's Hospital. An investigation into that shooting continues. A prison sentence handed down Tuesday to a former teacher at Akron's Archbishop Hoban High School who had pleaded guilty to sex charges involving students.
10: A Summit County judge has sentenced 37-year-old Chad Kendall to 8 years in prison, and once he's released, he'll have to register with his local sheriff's office every 90 days for the rest of his life as a Tier 3 sex offender. Summit County prosecutors say Kendall groomed and had sexual relations with two students at Archbishop Hoban High School. The two girls discovered each other, compared their experiences, and reported him to that school in Akron. I'm Tom Moore.
20: The Orville man accused of stabbing and wounding the Wayne County Sheriff and a deputy last Tuesday waived his right to a bond hearing yesterday. Chad Palmer's been held in the Ashland County Jail and told the judge he felt socially isolated there.
11: Can I please be placed around people?
12: So I'm not making any orders as to how you are housed at the jail.
20: Palmer has now been moved to the Wayne County Jail, but the judge said it's up to the jail on how he is housed. Palmer faces two counts of attempted murder and two counts of felonious assault. Voters headed to the polls in six states Tuesday for primaries for U.S. House, Senate, and gubernatorial races. Voters casting ballots in key elections across Kentucky, Alabama, Georgia, Pennsylvania, Oregon, and Idaho. Meantime, President Trump's political influence is highlighted in Kentucky's primary races.
1: President Trump backed challenger Ed Gelrein, defeating incumbent Representative Thomas Massie in the Republican primary for Kentucky's 4th Congressional District. Gelrein, a Navy SEAL veteran, Massie, who challenged President Trump to release the Jeffrey Epstein files last year and slammed the war with Iran, has faced a wave of criticism from the president. Representative Andy Barr, winning the Republican nomination for the Kentucky Senate seat, being vacated by retiring GOP Senator Mitch McConnell. Barr, who was also endorsed by President Trump, defeating former Kentucky Attorney General Daniel Cameron. Kristen Goodwin, Fox News.
20: 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I'm Carmen Angelo.
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5: This is a Bloomberg Money Minute. Facebook parent Meta is telling thousands of employees today that their job has been eliminated. Staff are being encouraged to work from home while the company cuts roughly 8,000 roles globally. Sources tell us this round of cuts is expected to hit Meta's engineering and product teams in particular. Checking on the markets, a recent jump in energy prices is adding to inflation fears, pushing investors to bet the Federal Reserve will raise interest rates. That weighed on stocks yesterday, with the Dow falling 322 points. On the agenda for investors today is NVIDIA's earnings results this afternoon. The chipmaker's financial report card will give us an update on the state of the artificial intelligence economy. Ahead of that, futures are seeing solid gains. And LIV Golf is said to have begun to lay the groundwork for a potential bankruptcy filing if it fails to raise new funds. The Golf League is currently looking for money after its Saudi backers pulled their funding. Courtney Donahoe, Bloomberg Radio.
3: 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More on the weather coming up. Filling up, by the way, 474, average of the pump. All right, WTAM traffic, what you need to know. Here's Brent Butler.
7: Thank you, Bill. From the Elk and Elk Traffic Center, if a medical mistake caused you injury, call 1-800-ELK-OHIO. A little foggy in some spots. Be careful. There's still an accident coming up from Edina that has the 71 North ramp to 271 North closed down. Coming up from Summit County, Route 8 North is heavy at 271. Some good news on the west side. The accident by the airport on 480 East before Brook Park Road is gone. It's still a little busy in between Great Northern and Clegg, but that is clearing up. Getting into downtown, 71 North jams up before Fulton. 77 North is heavy in between 480 and Grant, and then solid from Harvard up to East 9th Street. And repair work continues, closing the Jennings North between Harvard Denison and West 14th. 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Pat Butler, WTAM traffic on 1100 AM and 106.9 FM.
3: Your Claiborne 3 News weather now. 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
8: Well, good Wednesday morning to you, Bill. You'll need the umbrella today. Showers will be around northeast Ohio for much of the day as a cold front slowly sags its way south. Temperatures are coming down, and it will start in the 60s, end up in the 50s for much of the day. Chilly 40s tonight.
3: Yeah, we're in the 50s for the most part. 52 right now, Bay Village, and at your severe weather station, News Radio WTAM 1100. At least the Guardians won. We'll talk about it with Hammy next.
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1: He is so diligent to his process. And, you know, just because you hit the ball hard and you get out doesn't mean it was a bad at bat. And we all want results. 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
10: Talking about Travis Bazana, who just keeps on impressing every night.
3: That he do. Manager Stephen Vogt bringing Tom Hamilton from Detroit this morning. He's just been amazing. The call up and just how well it's worked out, you know?
11: Yeah, good morning, Bill and Mike. Wow. You know, it's changed everything on this ball club. And, you know, he's not a one-man show, but, guys, it has just seemingly rubbed off on the entire lineup. I mean, they lead baseball in walks since he got up here. They're leading the American League in runs scored since he joined this ball club. And, you know, it's had such an impact on the entire lineup. You know, it's, you don't see that very often in baseball. And, you know, some of it is coincidental because, you know, you knew there were other guys on this ball club that were going to get out of their funk and hit the way they have. But, gosh almighty, can you imagine what the future holds for this ball club and for Travis Bazana?
10: Yeah, it is exciting to think. And that's interesting, Tom. As you said, it seems like he has affected the other guys, notably Stephen Kwan right now. I mean, he's really that old adage, a walk's as good as a hit. Kwan. Yep. He's doing that now, isn't he?
11: Yeah, it's ever since he was taken out of that spot. And it also, I think, was a case of, I thought it was great timing on the part of Voter. You know, he doesn't panic. There's not a knee-jerk reaction so that, oh, you've had a couple of bad games, boom. You know, that's how you lose a clubhouse and you lose a player. And but at that point, they just felt it had gone on long enough. And you know, Stephen had talked a long time to Stephen Kwan about it. And, you know, Voter just felt like it was time to take some pressure off Kwan. This will be a better club when Stephen Kwan is back in the leadoff spot. He's simply one of the best leadoff hitters in the game, and he'll be back leading off. And I don't think it'll be that distant when we see him back in the leadoff spot. But gosh almighty, when you get him going and some of the other guys, you know, now the length of this lineup is what we've not seen for a while, guys. You know, it felt like at times last year after you got past the number five hitter, all right, you know, it's a desert. There isn't going to be anything happening now for the next couple of innings, and that's not the case anymore. This ball club now is a threat to score every inning, and it's because of, you know, obviously Travis Bazana, but the year that Brian Rocchio is having, and second in the ball club in RBIs, hitting ninth. Again, I just think this club is just scratching the surface.
10: Yeah, Tom's a great point with Rocchio. It's not often I can say that over the years I thought, boy, I can't wait for my number nine guy to be at bat with runners in scoring position. You know? I mean, that just doesn't happen, but
17: don't
10: it
17: go,
10: is.
17: Don't go get a beer yet, Rocchio's
10: yeah,
17: up.
10: Yeah, exactly. Exactly. Hey, Tom.
11: I think we need to steal that for tonight.
10: Go right, feel free to. Hey, Tom, Tanner Bibee tonight on the mound. I mean, he's pitched well enough, sure. He should have a win or two. And I know that they compartmentalize. Yeah. They look at that. But that's got a weigh on the guy. Be nice to get him some sure. runs tonight. I mean, as far as we are into May, and he's still looking for win one.
11: Yeah, I agree. You know, at the end of the day, everybody wants results. But he competes his tail off, and he's been giving this club a chance to win. It's just ironic. It feels like it's been a couple of years now where he hasn't pitched with much good luck. But, you know, you're getting now some length from your starters. Obviously, they pulled Parker last night after five innings. But, again, I think the surge that you're seeing from this ball club is because they're getting it in every department, including some length and some quality starts. And, I think Tanner Bibee's fine. The one good thing about Tanner Bibee, I think this is also, guys, and I don't know because I don't talk money with players, but when you have the long-term security that Tanner Bibee has, as competitive as he is and as badly as he wants this club to win, you know, sometimes guys can get caught up on numbers, and that can really impact their performance because, okay, I'm not getting wins. That's going to hurt me at the arbitration table and so on and so forth. I think that's where some of that security can really help a guy relax and you get the best version of them. And I think you're seeing that with Tanner, but yeah, he still wants to win. Yeah. All pitchers do.
3: Get you out on this. They're almost at 50 games. A week ago, you looked at the division, and the Guardians are in the lead, but like the last place team in the division was only three games out. Now, we're starting to get a little spacing. Kansas City's 7.5 back. We haven't played the White Sox yet. And I mention this because, you know, who knows how the journey is going to play out. But if you can get the things fixed like Kwan, you can get the things fixed in the pitching, and we're still winning games, Tom, that's a great sign.
11: Well, it gives you that cushion, Bill, because there will be bad times. There will be injuries that Cleveland's got to deal with and slumps and whatnot. But, you know, then you're not like you were a year ago where it took almost a miracle, you know. And so you've built yourself up a little bit of a cushion. I think it's a great point, Bill, in that, you know, again, we've said it time and again that you don't win a division title in April and really in May for that matter, but you can lose it.
3: Yeah.
11: And I think what this ball club is doing is it's built this cushion and we still haven't seen this club at its best.
3: That's the thing
11: that's got to be frightening for the rest of the AL Central.
3: Great point. Like the early birdies you make on the course, you know, you kind of build and then you, you know, you worry about a bogey later. Right, Tom?
11: I wouldn't know about that. But, you know, I'll take your word for
3: it. I'm just trying to relate to the good golfers out there. All right, Hammy, thanks. We'll be listening tonight. See you, buddy.
10: See you, man.
11: Thanks, guys.
3: 6:40, first pitch. We'll have it for you on News Radio, WTAM 1100. Yankees will be here before you know it, and we got tickets for you.
13: You got to light up the phones now, 216-578-1100. We're going to start with caller number 11, and hopefully you heard Mike Snyder's Guardians number of the day at 6:45, and we will start with caller number 11. Guardians and Yankees up for grabs.
3: All right, traffic update. Here's Pat Butler.
7: 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From the Elk and Elk Traffic Center, if a medical mistake caused you injury, call 1-800-ELK-OHIO. A little foggy in some spots. Be careful. Coming up from Edina, there's still a problem. An overnight accident has the 71 North ramp to 271 North blocked off. 71 North is heavy between Snow Road and the 480 West ramp with road work by the airport. After that, 71 North jams up just before Fulton, heading to the Interbelt. Repair work still closes the Jennings North between Harvard Denison and West 14th. 77 North is slow between 480 and Grant, and then pretty solid from Harvard all the way up to East 9th Street. Road work on the west side has 90 East heavy in between Detroit and McKinley, then slow from West Boulevard to the Interbelt North ramp. 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
7: 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Next traffic update in 8 minutes at 9 a.m. Pat Butler, WTAM traffic on 1100 a.m. and 106.9 FM.
3: You know, when you and I walked into work, this morning's like 65, 67 degrees. Yeah, we're now 54 currently.
7: It just keeps going down.
3: It keeps falling, and will throughout the day with rain. Cleveland 3 News meteorologist Matt Wentz says we'll get into the 40s tonight. Peaks of sun tomorrow and low 60s. Like a fall field, you know, for the next 24 hours at least. Okay, let's work on the 9 o'clock stories with Carmen Angela. Big story, of course, that Cavs loss, right?
19: My goodness, yes. Yeah. The New York Knicks, Bill, beating insurmountable odds and our Cleveland Cavaliers in really a playoff comeback for the ages. A Cleveland man will be sentenced later today for fatally mowing down another man with his vehicle last year. And a President Trump-backed congressional candidate stuns the incumbent in a closely watched race in Kentucky.
6: Athletes wanted. 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
3: Black coming up at 9:07. The effect of AI on jobs and everything. We'll talk about it with Career Business Insider Greg Stebbin coming up at 9:20. Stay with us after 9 on Cleveland's Morning News. News Radio WTAM 1100. This is Bill Wills, aviation expert Jay Randolph on a couple things, including a United flight with no Wi-Fi that was a pretty long flight.
0: 13 hours. Huh. Back, not only no Wi-Fi, Bill, this was no Wi-Fi, no entertainment, no power. You couldn't charge your devices. So, you know, if you'd like an example of just how utterly dependent we are on electronic devices, yeah, consider the flight of passengers aboard that United flight from, I don't know, Tokyo to Washington, D.C.
3: Wow.
0: Yeah, that's a long flight. It's 13 hours, and all of those things were not working. There was an obvious backlash from passengers asking, hey, why wasn't the flight canceled? And that caused me to kill more brain cells than I'd prefer to lose at my advanced age. But look, I feel for the obviously the people that were traveling for business because,
3: yeah.
0: Bill, you know that.
3: Oh, yeah.
0: There's many times you get work done on a flight.
3: Yeah.
0: You need your electronics to do that. And if you're planning on knocking out, you know, 6, 7, 8 hours of work during that time and you could not, that's when it kind of becomes a problem. But each airline has a minimum equipment list, an MEL. And if any of those items on that MEL are inoperative, you cancel the flight. Entertainment systems,
3: right.
0: Wi-Fi is not on that list.
3: Right.
0: So the fact that people were shocked the flight wasn't canceled, I'm sorry, we're still going to, I don't know, transport you, which is what you paid for to get you from point A to point B. But I promise you, that was a long flight for a lot of people.
3: Speaking of safety, I saw a great post. I think it was Atlanta. If it wasn't, I'm sorry. It was a Delta flight. They're sitting at the gate. Captain comes out, gray hair, looking like a trusting soul, grabs the mic and says, folks, I'm the pilot that just brought this plane in. I'm not going to be your pilot going out, but I've got a little concern. We're going to have a mechanic take a look at it. I'm sorry to tell you, you're going to be delayed. And then he looked at the flight, or looked at the gate agent. He says, it's not their fault. It's mine that you're going to be delayed. I'm sorry, but your safety is important. The video post, they stand up and clap for the guy. And, and that's what it's all about, you know?
0: Well, you know, I used to have people yell at me because a flight was delayed or canceled because of a mechanical situation.
3: Yeah.
0: And in my brain, I'm thinking, you're yelling at me because I'm not putting you on a flight that's not safe for you to fly. Is that really why you're yelling? But, you know, we get so used to, you know, why isn't things working the way they're supposed to? And, you know, aviation is so safe that we just take it for granted, blah, blah, blah.
3: Yeah.
0: Bottom line, though, is, and a captain like that, he was definitely taking the bullet so that none of his flight crew would have any issues whatsoever. And, very well received.
3: Safety first, but, man, we need that Wi-Fi, too. All right, aviation expert Jay Ratliff on flying. More on him and day trading at jratliff.com. Thanks.
0: Thank you, Bill.
3: Dropping off or getting out to Cleveland Hopkins, TSA says under 15. Delays may be into Houston because they're dealing with some storms this morning. Scooter Reese got a Guardians ticket winner?
13: Sure, let's head out to Brunswick. Mike Mathias, he's got himself the Yankees Wednesday, June 10th versus Guardians Progressive Field, 1:10 p.m. because he knew the answer was 4.
3: There you go. Catch Mike Snyder Sports Mornings at 6:45. You'll know the winning number, and then you'll know how to win Guardians tickets at 8:45.
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3: He writes them and he sings them, hit after hit. 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Traffic update first, here's Pat Butler.
7: 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A little fog here and there, be careful. Still some problems. There is an overnight accident in Medina being cleared up. They have the 71 North ramp to 271 North blocked off, as it has been all morning. Coming up from Summit County, a little heavy on Route 8 North at 271. 71 North is heavy at the 480 West ramp by the airport with road work. Then you jam up at the Metro Health Curve. Jennings North closed down for repair work in between Harvard Denison and West 14th. 77 North is still pretty heavy between 480 and 490. And now there's an accident reported on 490 East at 77. That backs up at Broadway. Pat Butler, WTAM traffic on 1100 AM and 106.9 FM.
24: Lingering clouds and showers here on our Wednesday. Temperatures actually going backwards. We'll start in the 60s. We'll end up in the 50s this afternoon.
3: Yeah, 50s around this morning. 52 right now. It's your severe weather station. That's Cleveland 3 News meteorologist Matt Wynn. Sports, Mike Snyder.
10: Bill, there was the drive, the shot, the fumble. Now we have the collapse. As we look back on last night for the Cavs, we'll hear from Kenny Atkinson what happened, and we'll tell you about the Guardians as they look to make it 5 wins in a row tonight in Detroit. Those stories coming up in sports.
3: Bring in Carmen Angelo with the news. It's not to overstate, this was historic last night, right?
19: Monumental, yeah. Historic, whatever adjective you want to use, Bill. And the Cavaliers, they held a 93-71 lead over the Knicks last night with 7:52 to go in the game. The Knicks then went on that historic rally in game one of Eastern Conference Finals to tie the game at the end of regulation before dominating overtime and coming out with a stunning 115-104 win over the Cavs. According to ESPN Analytics, the Cavs at the time had a 99.9% chance to win that game, a win probability, when they led by 22. These callers in the Dennis Manilow's postgame show last night, right here on WTAM 1100, absolutely hopping mad at Cavs head coach Kenny Atkinson.
26: 48 hours ago, I was convinced Kenny Atkinson saved his job by beating the Detroit Pistons on the road in Game 7. 48 hours later, I'm not convinced.
27: Tito used to be my most hated manager, coach in Cleveland history. This guy should be fired. Gilbert has got to go back to his hotel room and go, where did I go wrong?
19: Now, in the history of the NBA playoffs, teams which were trailing by at least 22 points in the fourth quarter of a playoff game had a record of 1-594. That, of course, was until last night. Sentencing set for later today for a man convicted following a deadly 2025 car crash. Prosecutors say that Marvin Atkins and Anne Marie Clayton intentionally ran down Norman Duncan last April on East 149th Street. Duncan later died at the hospital. Atkins pleading guilty earlier this year to charges including involuntary manslaughter. President Trump says he called off an attack on Iran amid serious negotiations to end the war. And Vice President J.D. Vance is now weighing in on the latest developments. More now from Fox News Radio's Ashley Webster in Tel Aviv.
28: Vice President J.D. Vance telling reporters that there is one item that is just not negotiable, and that is allowing Iran access to a nuclear weapon.
29: If you have
0: every country in the world scrambling to try to get a nuclear weapon, it would make us all much less safe.
28: So Iran is reportedly asking for a laundry list of concessions, including lifting of sanctions on Tehran, releasing of frozen funds, an end to the U.S. naval blockade in the Strait of Hormuz, ending the war on all fronts, which includes Lebanon, and reparations to cover the destruction caused by the war.
19: The negotiations come as Iran's parliament cements a new plan to manage the Strait of Hormuz as that major oil shipping route remains shut down. Ed Gullrein is the winner in a closely watched Republican primary in Kentucky's 4th Congressional District, the Trump-backed former Navy SEAL defeating incumbent Congressman Thomas Massey by nearly 10 percentage points, and he thanked the president during his victory party.
1: I want to thank President Trump for his

0: News Radio, WTAM 1100. This is Bill Wills. I've been waiting to talk to this guy. So excited. The book is Killing Time, My Life and Music. The great Clint Black, kind enough to join me for a few. Clint, thanks so much for your time. I really appreciate it.
1: Thank you, Bill. Good to be with you.
0: Hey, I really enjoy so many things about your career. You did some great interviews on The Circle with other songwriters for a while. I wanted to ask you something. You've written so many songs, but to sit down and I guess you had to have a new level of discipline. Know you had a deadline, and oh, by the way, write a book about yourself. Was it a challenge?
1: Yeah, it was. I found I kept rhyming things, and I needed to stop it. It was challenging in every way you would imagine, including, you know, too many hours at the computer and headaches and remembering timelines. Yeah. But it was as rewarding as you could imagine. I'm just so happy I did it.
0: Much has been said about some of the, shall we say, down times, and I'll let those aside and let people read and find out more. But I do want to follow up, though, and say you really had to ask yourself, okay, this is a part of my life. I need to put this in here, right?
1: Yeah, and I had help. I had Craig Shelburne helping to keep me on track and timelines and research and all of that and feedback. And I had my editor at HarperCollins, and, I relied on them. I overwrote. I put too much in there so that we could whittle it down to the best book. And so I had help. It wasn't too difficult.
0: Killing Time, My Life and Music, Clint Black with me. Look, I'm a former country jock. Late 80s, early 90s, we were searching. Nashville was looking for some different sounds.

0: They always say, got to get back to the basics in country music. And boy, did you help us get there with those songs, Clint.
1: Yeah, thanks. It was, I think George Strait, Reba, Ricky Skaggs, Randy Travis really ushered in the space for me to be in when I got there. And then the floodgates opened. I saw after us, the class of 89, they called us.
0: Yeah.
1: within a few short years, Nashville went from 6 major record companies to 26.
0: Amazing. Hey, you had toured a little bit with Jimmy Buffett, at the late great. And I want to bring that up because I had read you were a bit surprised how you were received. I mean, it was like, yeah, Clint Black's here. Come on, this is fun.
1: Yeah, it's such a carnival atmosphere, you know, his shows, and there were great audience, so it wasn't shocking. But you know, we have a lot more crossover with our audiences than people might realize.
0: My wife was like, "You got to talk about Lisa some," so I will. When I say I do, I got two questions. I know there's a project involved, if you want to touch on that. But then, do you guys ever just drive by a wedding and think, "Okay, let's go in and watch them as they dance to our song"? Because every wedding I'm at, they play that.
1: You know, we might if we actually drove by weddings. I don't know if I ever have. but it would be fun to do that. We were approached by Lifetime to develop a movie using our song as a premise, and at first I didn't think I would love that, but then they really opened it up for creative involvement on our side, so we really got to be involved in the development of it, and that makes it more fun. I don't like to do things just to have them done. I'm really more about challenges and creativity, and I said I do is precious to us. That's our little treasure. And I really, in the end, feel great about lending it out for this.
0: 30-plus.
1: It's on Saturday on Lifetime.
0: On Lifetime. 30-plus years of marriage, you and Lisa, and I know you're so proud of your daughter, Lily, your faith. Everything kind of helps to keep you grounded. Is that fair to say?
1: Yeah, but it all started, I talk in the book about my friends when I first started playing harmonica and then singing. And, they'd never seen anyone doing that. So I was the big star of our, you know, apartment complex. And, you know, they'd say, "You're going to be huge." And then in the same breath, they'd say, "But don't you let it ruin you." And I heard that so many times, I was afraid of the ruin. So I spent, the first few years in the business just trying to fight off any ego that might get out of control and stay humble. So it was always, I always say, I discount compliments by 40% just to protect myself.
0: Killing Time, My Life and Music, Another Minute with Clint Black. Of the songs you have written, and you've co-written many as well, what, is there one that comes to mind that wrote itself the fastest, or then maybe the one that it sat in the drawer for a while, the tougher one?
1: Yeah, Nothing's News was one of the hits off of that first album. And I wrote that in about 20 minutes when I was 22. And there were a few of those, but mostly it's crafting and searching like an actor would for feelings and creating backstories and trying to understand who this person is who is singing this and to generate the emotions.
0: And finally, you're still getting checks from that Wings appearance?
1: Oh, yeah, I got 75 cents a couple of weeks ago, and I've made tens of dollars off of that.
0: Clint Black, what a talent. The book, you're going to love it. I've been a fan of his for years, and he really opened up about so many things. Killing Time, My Life and Music. Clint, thank you for the music and your time this morning.
1: Thanks, Bill.
0: Great guy. Enjoyed that.
2: These very times kind. Are
0: Clint Black. 916, Pat Butler. Yeah, Signal 30, you guys ever cover this song, When I Say I Do? I mean, you're...
3: No, but I like Clint Black. He's one of my favorite country singers.
0: Great songwriter.
3: Yeah.
0: Incredible stuff over the years. You're
3: I got to meet him years ago, actually, when I worked
0: down
3: the hall at GAR.
0: I should have mentioned that to him. He might have remembered that.
3: Yeah.
0: You never know.
3: Well, we did a meet and greet for some listeners or something like that. You know, he doesn't talk before he performs.
0: Correct.
3: To save his voice.
0: To save his voice.
3: So he doesn't say a word, but he smiles and nods. He's very nice. Yeah. And yeah, he's a very nice guy.
0: Very nice guy. Yeah, you can tell that in the interview. That's wonderful. Enjoyed that. Yeah. I just always thought it'd be funny if he went to a wedding and this comes up and they kind of stand there and go, yeah, it's my song.
3: Kind of nudge him over to the microphone, you know?
0: Play Black. Appreciate his time. All right. Let's get a traffic update. And you never really answered my question if Sigma 30 covers this.
3: No, we didn't, but we'll consider it. Yes.
0: I consider it next time.
3: Yes.
0: All right. Sign it, I want that.
3: Okay.
0: Yeah. Next time we're out. All right. Traffic updaters, Pat.
3: We'll work on it. Thank you. 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A little wet and foggy in some spots. Be careful. There's still a problem coming up from Medina. Our overnight accident has the 71 North ramp to 271 North blocked off. 77 North, still very heavy from Grant all the way up to about East 30th because of construction. There's an accident clearing up on 490 East in between Broadway and 77. Of course, repair work still has the Jennings North blocked off between Harvard Denison and West 14th. And there's an accident slowing things down at the intersection of Woodland and East 55th. Pat Butler, WTAM traffic on 1100.
0: You could cover this. You guys could cover killing time.
3: He's got some good ones, yeah.
0: No, I mean, Sigma 30 could cover this.
3: He rocks a little in there, sure.
0: Exactly. Get to work on that.
3: All right.
0: Next time you guys get together. All right,
3: you got
0: sports, here's Mike Snyder.
4: All right, Bill. Well, sports, the story is what happened to the Cavaliers last night as they just totally collapsed in the fourth quarter. Played very well through three quarters and a third of a quarter, and then it was just an utter disaster, losing in overtime 115-104 to the New York Knicks. Kenny Atkinson getting a lot of heat for what he didn't do last night and all that unfurled. Afterwards, he summed up the night this way.
5: I think we got a little unlucky, quite honestly. Brunson obviously took over at the end, and you know, we started double-teaming him and try to do some different things. But, I'm super proud of the way our group played. We played great basketball tonight for, three quarters. Unfortunately, fourth quarter, they dominated us in the fourth quarter.
4: Well, maybe he's trying to keep his guys' spirits up with that comment. He also, when asked about the timeout, says, well, no, he wants to save one. But, boy, that run the Knicks put together, a timeout needed to be called at some point in the middle of that, and it was not. It was a complacency or fatigue that did him in. Donovan Mitchell, when asked that, responded this way.
6: Should have won the game, Joe. I ain't going to put it on either of those things. And even if there was complacency, we're up 22 with God knows how much time, 8 minutes. Gotta win the game. We didn't.
4: Mitchell, a 29-point game, and he played so well through three quarters, but in the fourth quarter, only four shots. He made one of them from long range, and that was early in the fourth, and then he did not score in the OT. He finished with 29 points. So the Cavaliers will pick up the pieces. They remain in New York and get ready for game two, and that will be tomorrow night at 8. The Knicks star, Jalen Brunson, a 38-point game, 15-point fourth quarter. And James Harden, problems on both ends of the floor. Offensively, though, you're not looking Harden at defense. You can see it all, what happened there. But he's got to answer at the other end. He was just 5 of 16 from the field, 15 points, and he had more turnovers than field goals. That is not a good number. Game 2, tomorrow night at 8 in New York. Guardians winners last night over the Tigers 4-3. Travis Bazzano with a 2-run homer. They've now won 4 in a row. Cade Smith got the save. Guardians at 28-22 will continue the series tonight in Detroit looking for their 5th straight win. Tanner Bibee tried to get his first win of the season. 6:40 first pitch. You can hear it right here and free on the iHeartRadio app. Browns will be busy in Berea today with their off-season training activities. Expect to hear from Todd Monken, maybe an update as to what's going on with that quarterback position. And playoff hockey tonight, the Monsters and Toronto resume their series with a Game 3 at 7. You can hear it on Sports Radio 99.1. That series tied one aside. Home of the Cavs and Guardians, Mike Snyder, WTAM Sports.
0: All right, Mike, trending stories coming up at 9:30 with Carmen Angelo. More about the loss, I'm sure, right?
7: Absolutely, yeah. Bill. Cavaliers fans actually calling for Kenny Atkinson's coaching job last night, saying it was garbage. Some calling for his immediate dismissal. dismissal. A former Akron Hoban teacher off the prison after pleading guilty to sex crimes involving students, and an incumbent Republican Kentucky congressman stunned by a candidate backed by President Trump in Tuesday's primary.
0: AI stories are everywhere. Greg Stebbin, our career business insider, next on how it's affecting everything.
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0: This is not the applause line of the year, bringing up AI at some of these graduations. News Radio, WTAM 1100. This is Bill Wills, bringing our career business insider, Greg Stebbin. Check, and then we've had a lot of stories we've kicked around with you about AI. I think it's kind of funny, these different clips of these graduates. They're telling these grads, look, AI's taken over. You may not have a job. At least that's the way they're hearing it, I think.
14: Yeah, this is the future, and it doesn't include you.
0: Yeah, exactly. And I hope you enjoy your degree and, start paying your debt off. Anyway, all right, a couple stories about AI I want to kick around with you. There's an interesting piece, New York Times. The author of a nonfiction book about the effects of artificial intelligence on truth has acknowledged that he included numerous made-up or misattributed quotes concocted by AI. Also, AI chatbots should be allowed in the courtroom. There's a piece from an attorney in the Washington Post, and you and I have talked about this some, where you're starting to see attorneys getting caught, not just college students, attorneys getting caught using AI to write some briefs. Let's kick this around some. First, what do you make of the book about AI?
14: Well, I think we need to make clear that the title of the book is The Future of Truth, How AI Reshapes Reality. He acknowledged, so he was very transparent, that he used some AI tools like Claude and ChatGPT to help him write the book, and then later had to acknowledge that there were quotes in the book that were fake. They were either made up or misattributed. People have said, who were quoted in the book, have said, well, I never said that. I never would have said that. Or, yeah, I said something like that, but I said it in 2022. And in the book, it attributes it to me saying it in 2024. Just a lot of wrong information in the book. The author didn't include that wrong information deliberately. He just didn't fact check everything he put in the book because the AI said it, so it must be true.
0: Exactly, exactly. Yeah, I find that out daily when I'm doing research for the show. Now, the other piece I read with great interest was actually written, correct me if I'm wrong, this was a lawyer, a law professor. He's suggesting AI is good enough to represent me in court?
14: He's suggesting that AI could be good enough to represent you in court in under certain circumstances. It's a highly technical article. And what he's really pointing to is, in many cases, there is no lawyer representing one side. And so it's not a matter of, is AI better than a lawyer, but is AI better than nothing? And I think there's a case to be made for this. There are lots of times in our world where people would like the court to consider or examine something, but can't afford to hire a lawyer. And the bar for whether something goes to court or not should not be, I'm rich enough to afford it. It should be, the case has merit. And so I think part of his case is that, you know, if there's a situation where someone can't otherwise take something to court that should be, AI would be better than nothing. And there are certain situations within the field of law where AI is at least as good, if not better than humans. And AI makes mistakes, but oh, guess what? So do humans.
0: Yeah, yeah, sure. Career Business Insider Greg Stebbin. We have been talking about AI affecting us in the workplace. And of course, many of us are using AI in our jobs. But after reading these two articles, should I be frightened?
14: Well, yes.
0: Okay, we'll move right along.
14: But yes, I mean, I think you should all look at the end of the day, and I know you and I've talked this before about this before.
0: Yeah.
14: It doesn't matter how you feel about AI. It's inevitable that it's going to be a part of your life going forward. And you know, if you are an employee, a lot of companies are going to start using AI, and if you're objecting to it because you think it's not going to do your job as good as you do, and you think that's your defense, it's not a very good defense, because it may do it faster or cheaper than you, and that may be a reason to replace you. So a better way to approach this is, let me be the best one in my company at using AI. So, yeah, they may replace somebody, but it's not going to be me, because they need me to make the thing work, even if I don't really like it.
0: Trust is a big, big issue. You know, I've had customer service issues with a couple of companies in the last couple of weeks. And I'm just talking these bots and recorded things. And my wife's looking at me going, they don't care. They just, Bill, don't tell them that once you finally talk to a human, you want to complain for a half hour. And that person's, you know, in India normally. And they just, you know, sorry, we'll move on. You know, we'll credit your bill $2. And what are you going to do? You know?
14: Yes. I think trust is a huge issue.
0: Yeah.
14: And I think it's a huge issue because we are not justified in trusting this technology. But I will say, it may be that, so the name of this book is The Future of Truth, How AI Reshapes Reality. I think a better way of saying that is how AI reshapes trust.
0: Hmm.
14: We're going to have to change our expectation of what we can trust. I think we used to think if a human said it, we could trust it.
0: Interesting.
14: If Google said it, we could trust it. Now we're going to have, what did Ronald Reagan say, trust but verify?
0: Yeah.
14: I think we're going to have to move into a Reagan-esque era of relationships where we trust, yes, but we always verify. That's what the author failed to do. It's also what the lawyer who's arguing for AI chatbots in a courtroom is saying is, you know, you can use AI to do a lot of work, but you still need a smarter human to make sure it's correct.
0: Maybe why these college grads are booing, because they say, wait, I used AI on a term paper and then failed because it screwed me up. So, that could be it, too. All right, Greg Stebbin, our crew. I know it's not AI, but I did have to laugh all those Waymo cars in the cul-de-sacs the last couple of weeks, too. It's like, okay,
14: It is AI.
0: It's what our world's coming to. Greg, always the best. Follow him on Blue Sky at Greg Stebbin. Thanks, partner.
14: You bet. It's great to be here.
0: And we're human. We're two humans talking about this, okay? And you're human listening to us. And thank you.
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0: Like you, I'm feeling that human emotion after last night's Cavaliers collapse. Carmen's got more about that in the news coming up. Weather, speaking of collapsing, how about temperatures? We're in the mid-80s yesterday. Tying the record high for the day. 50s this morning, with end of the 40s overnight tonight.
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7: And good morning to you, Bill. In the history of the National Basketball Association, teams losing by 22 points in the fourth quarter of a playoff game had a record of 1-594. That was until last night, when the New York Knicks rallied to beat the Cavs in OT, 115-104. This after the Knicks trailed 93-71 with 7:52 to go in that contest. These callers in the Dennis Menelaus postgame show on WTAM were calling for the head coach Kenny Atkinson.
16: This is garbage.
0: Yeah.
16: They should fire the coach. Whoever is the assistant, let him take over Bench Harden. I'm serious.
17: The more obvious thing was, on the comeback from New York, Brunson was eating Harden's lunch. And instead of switching, getting him out of the game, he's old, he's slow, and he can't defend premier players.
7: Up by the 22 points with 7:52 to go, the Cavs' win probability was 99.9%. That according to ESPN Analytics. A former teacher at Akron Hoban High School off the prison after pleading guilty to sex crimes involving students. 37-year-old Chad Kendall sentenced to 8 years in prison, and once he's released, he'll have to register with his local sheriff's office every 90 days for the rest of his life as a Tier 3 sex offender. Summit County prosecutors say Kendall groomed and had sexual relations with two students at Hoban. The two girls discovered each other, compared their experiences, and reported him to leaders of the school. Kentucky Congressman Thomas Massie, one of the few critics of President Trump left in the GOP, lost his closely watched primary Tuesday to Ed Gallrein, who was endorsed by President Trump. More now from Fox News Radio's Madeline Rivera.
18: Kentucky Congressman Thomas Massie is one of the latest Trump critics to fall. Massie has been a thorn in the president's side. He has repeatedly criticized and voted against parts of Trump's agenda, especially on the Middle East. Despite his loss last night, Massie indicates he has no regrets occasionally breaking with the president.
19: If you always vote with the president, if the legislative branch always votes with the president, we do have a king.
18: Also in Kentucky, Congressman Andy Barr won the GOP Senate primary. He was backed by President Trump and is seen as the heavy favorite to replace outgoing Senator Mitch McConnell.
7: In November, Barr will square off against Democratic nominee Charles Booker, a former state lawmaker who previously ran for Senate in 2022. The NAACP launching a campaign urging black athletes and supporters to boycott major college athletic programs in southern states over voting rights. House Minority Leader Hakeem Jeffries said the Congressional Black Caucus supports that boycott.
20: This is an unprecedented moment featuring an unprecedented attack on black political representation, and therefore it requires an unprecedented response.
7: Organization leaders announcing their Out of Bounds campaign targeting schools in states including Alabama, Texas, Georgia, and Florida. This follows a recent Supreme Court ruling tied to the Voting Rights Act that the NAACP says weakens black voting representation. The organization is encouraging recruits to avoid targeted programs while asking current athletes to advocate for voting rights and consider transfer options. Investigators examining the degree to which the attack on the Islamic Center of San Diego could be tied to nihilistic violent extremism, according to ABC News. Three people were killed in the Monday afternoon attack, including a security guard.
21: The gunman making it into the building, coming within 15 feet of the children at the Islamic Center school.
22: I felt a bit scared. My legs are shaking in my hands.
21: But officials say they turned back to the parking lot to shoot two other men, Mansour Kaziha, who ran a shop at the mosque, and Nadir Awad, whose wife teaches at the school. Police believe approaching sirens caused the suspects to speed off in their car, firing at a landscaper nearby, before sources say one teen apparently killed his accomplice before turning the gun on himself.
7: ABC's Sophie Flay reporting. For the latest headlines at the top and bottom of the hour, set a preset on the free iHeartRadio app, the WTAM 1100. I'm Carmen Angelo.
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0: A little rain on radar. Let's check your drive. Here's Pat Butler. Pat.
5: Thank you, Bill. 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A little wet and foggy in spots right now. Be careful. Coming up from Medina, there's still a problem from overnight. A semi-accident has the 71 North ramp to 271 North blocked off. Coming over from Solon, roadwork slows down 422 heading westbound in between 91 and Harper. Repair work still has the Jennings North closed between Harvard Denison and West 14th. That has 77 North slow from Harvard up to East 9th Street. And there's still an accident clearing up on 490 East in between Broadway and 77. Pat Butler, WTAM traffic on 1100 AM and 106.9 FM.
0: After tying a record high of 88 yesterday, 52 right now. We'll drop to the 40s tonight with rain off and on throughout the days this front pushes through. Some sunshine on Thursday in the 60s. It looks like we're going to have to dodge some rain for Memorial Day weekend. Early look, at least, from Cleveland 3 News meteorologist Matt Wentz. 52 right now at your severe weather station. Sports, Mike Snyder.
6: Bill, it's only one game, but it sure feels like a whole lot more after the Cavaliers squandered that huge lead, outscored 44-11 from the 7:40 mark to play in the fourth quarter as the Knicks got Game 1, 115-104, so the Cavs need to pick up the pieces today. Game 2 of the series in New York is tomorrow night at 8. The Guardians extended their winning streak to 4 with a 4-3 win over the Tigers last night. They continue that series in Detroit tonight, 6:40 game time. It'll be Tanner Bibee on the mound, and you can hear it right here. Guardians, with that 4-game streak, continue to lead the division at 28-22. Browns offseason training work continues as their volunteer workouts, but we are scheduled to hear from the coach today. Might be interesting to see what the update is on the quarterback situation. Is Deshaun Watson really running ahead of Shedeur Sanders? And playoff hockey tonight, the Monsters at Toronto at 7. You can hear it on Sports Radio 99.1, series tied one aside. Home of the Cavs and Guardians, Mike Snyder, WTAM Sports.
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0: 950 at News Radio, WTAM 1100. This is Bill Wills, White House correspondent John Decker standing by. I'm going to check in on a couple of stories with him. Carmen Angelo working on the 10 o'clock news. You see Vice President Vance was doing the briefing yesterday?
6: Yes, sir.
0: Yeah. I had Rubio in there last week.
6: Yep.
0: Because Caroline Leavitt's away after she delivered that beautiful child.
6: Mm-hmm.
0: And so we'll talk about that some with John here coming up. 10 o'clock news, what you got?
6: Well, it's bounce back time for the Cavaliers, Bill, after a historic collapse against the Knicks in Gotham. An incumbent Kentucky congressman stunned by a Trump-endorsed candidate in Tuesday's Kentucky primary. And the budget axes set the swing today at social media giant Meta, thanks to AI.
18: We are not going to have a deal that allows the Iranians to have a nuclear weapon. So as the president just told me, we're locked and loaded. We don't want to go down that pathway, but the president is willing and able to go down that pathway.
0: The vice president of the United States, J.D. Vance, in the briefing room yesterday, John Decker.
4: Vice President Vance, your former senator, coming into the briefing room yesterday, taking questions for over a half an hour. He took two questions from me yesterday. A lot of the questions concerned the ongoing war in Iran. And then I think the rest of the questions, for the most part, concern that fund that you and I discussed just the other day, that $1.8 billion fund established by the Department of Justice for individuals who believe they were aggrieved, wronged, targeted improperly by the Department of Justice seeking compensation. So the vice president out there defending the establishment of that fund by the Department of Justice.
0: There seems to be some controversy also about Trump, the family, the businesses, as far as audits from the IRS in this deal, John?
4: Well, that's right. That was an addendum to the negotiated settlement that the president had. And that addendum stipulated that the IRS could never audit President Trump, his businesses, or his family. Pretty remarkable.
0: Yeah.
4: I've never seen anything like that before. And that is something that, you know, is now forcing Republicans in Congress to defend that deal, which is often difficult for some members who are in tight races for re-election.
0: Get you out here on those primary votes. Man, if Trump supported you, you won yesterday, didn't you?
4: You did. The president, very pleased with the way how things went yesterday. Thomas Massie defeated. The president had targeted him. He was running in a Republican primary. The president endorsed his opponent, and his opponent handily won. So the president flexing his political muscles yesterday for that primary race that happened in Kentucky. And he also weighed in on a Texas race. John Cornyn is the incumbent Republican senator from Texas, but the president has actually endorsed his primary opponent, Ken Paxton, Texas Attorney General. That race will happen. That runoff election race will happen next Tuesday.
0: Good reporting. John Decker at the White House this morning. Thanks, John.
4: Thank you. Bye-bye.
0: You can catch John Daly on the White House Briefing Room podcast, too, on the iHeartRadio app.
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7: Just before midnight on Saturday, February 19th, 2005, Danielle Imbo and her friend Richard Patrone left a crowded Philadelphia bar. 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
0: 956 News Radio, WTAM 1100, Cleveland's morning news with Wills and Steiner. Bill Wills, Mike Steiner alongside, and Scott Scuderese, producer extraordinaire. I am a horrible speller, always have been. And there are words I look up and I just get worried.
25: Ticonderoga, spell it.
0: Then you got to give me the T. So then I see Google put a list together of the most searched words that we look at for spelling.
6: All right.
0: And I'm thinking, well, I ain't that bad then. You know, one of the top words we look up to spell is the word business.
25: Really?
0: B-U-S-I-N-E-S-S, business.
6: Very good.
25: Business, yeah.
0: Tomorrow.
6: Really?
0: Because, definitely, beautiful. The word niece is number 9 on the list, and separate is number 10. Each of the
25: separate,
0: top 10
25: separate
0: words.
25: Could be tough.
0: The number one word we look up is bougie.
25: Bougie.
0: The word bougie. It's so bougie.
25: It's bougie.
0: B-O-U-G-I-E.
25: Bourgeois.
0: It's one of the top words.
6: Really?
0: You know, use this for your spelling thing you do.
6: Yeah.
0: In Ohio, the top word we have to look up, because. Because. What's because. It say about us?
25: Because.
0: I think I'm a bad speller. Most because, things I know. Cher has a birthday today, 80. Let that sink in.
6: Ooh.
0: Guardians tonight.
6: Yes, Tanner Bibee at 6:40 against the Tigers, looking for 5 in a row.
0: Who on the show tomorrow?
25: Shannon Bream, 9:45. Fox News Sunday Preview.
0: And Brett Baer joins us. Have a great day. Cher, 80 today. 80.
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16: It's bounce back time for the Cavs following a historic collapse. Good morning. It's 10 o'clock. I'm Carmen Angelo. Details on that story and more in just a bit. Now your 3 News weather forecast. Here's senior meteorologist Matt Wentz.
17: Lingering showers here on our Northeast Ohio Wednesday. A cold front moving through will drop our temperatures. We've got higher humidity and temperatures in the 60s this morning will fall through the 50s this afternoon. Tonight we'll have lingering showers, otherwise just clouds. We're back down into the 40s.
16: Right now 52 degrees at your severe weather station. It is now time for the Cleveland Cavaliers to regroup after a monumental collapse against the Knicks last night in Game 1 of the Eastern Conference Finals. The Cavaliers took a 93-71 lead at MSG with just 7:52 left in the game, only to see that huge lead evaporate and lose the game in OT, 115-104. Up until last night, teams trailing by 22 points in the fourth quarter of an NBA playoff game were just 1-594. Game 2 tomorrow night at Madison Square Garden. A candidate endorsed by President Trump has defeated a Kentucky Republican who spoke out against the president. Ed Gal Ryan defeated incumbent Congressman Thomas Massey by nearly 10 percentage points on Tuesday. Massey was the latest politician targeted by President Trump for speaking out against him on some issues, including the Epstein files. Meta's North American employees have been told to work from home today as that company plans to lay off an estimated 10% of its workforce. Roughly 8,000 jobs are being cut as the social media giant incorporates more artificial intelligence into its operations. Now your WTAM Sports.
18: The Cavaliers will try to pick up the pieces from last night's stunning loss in Game 1 to the Knicks, in which they blew a 22-point fourth-quarter lead. Game 2 is tomorrow night at 8. Guardians take a four-game win streak into tonight's game against the Tigers. 6:40 game time. You can hear it right here. Tanner Bibee gets the start. Playoff hockey, Game 3 between the Monsters and Marlies tonight. Series tied, one aside. Home of the Cavs and the Guardians. Mike Snyder, WTAM Sports.
16: 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I'm Carmen Angelo.
19: 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It's a wet and foggy ride for you right now. Coming up from Medina, an accident still has the 71 North ramp to 271 North blocked off. Road work slowing things down in Solon, 422 West between 91 and Harper. There's a new accident, 77 North, just north of 480. Road work slows down 77 North after Harvard. There's a crash at Woodland and East 55th. And the Jennings North still closed down in between Harvard Denison and West 14th. Pat Butler, WTAM Traffic on 1100 AM and 106.9 FM.
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1: Hey, it's Blazer. Memorial Day is this weekend, the real start to summer. It's happening whether waistband is ready or not. 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
8: 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You want

0: Well, Nevis pleaded guilty to charges including aggravated theft, grand theft, and passing bad checks. He's also ordered to repay nearly $1 million. Nevis owned Crop Bistro in Cleveland and Bistro on the Falls in Olmsted Falls. Sentencing is set for today for a man convicted following a deadly 2025 vehicle crash. Prosecutors say that Marvin Atkins and Anne Marie Clayton intentionally ran down Norman Duncan last April on East 149th Street. Duncan later died at a local hospital. I'm Andy Betts. Listen for our next news at the top of the hour when you set a preset on the free iHeartRadio app to WTAM 1100.
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16: LinkedIn's 2026 list of the best employers is out in the U.S. J.P. Morgan Chase is at number one. Alphabet, Microsoft, Amazon, and Wells Fargo round out the top five. Short-term career and technical education programs are now eligible for federal Pell Grants. Education Secretary Linda McMahon says it's thanks to a new rule in the Workforce Pell Grant program.
17: So this is a new program from 8 to 15 weeks. You can go in and get certifications and go ahead and get into the workforce and get a job.
16: Students can start applying July 1st.
17: It's going to be a cheaper way to get certifications. You can stack these credentials in electrical work, HVAC, carpentry, a lot of the skills and workforce that we need.
16: Starbucks is trimming its corporate workforce once again. The company filed a state notice saying 252 corporate employees tied to its Seattle support center are being laid off, with the first goodbyes happening July 17th and all separations wrapping up by February 1st of 2027. These are not baristas. We're talking vice presidents, directors, analysts, project managers, and other mid to senior level corporate roles. Starbucks says the cuts are part of a restructuring that will relocate or contract out some operations. And yes, that may include shifting more work to its growing Nashville office. And airports will be packed over Memorial Day weekend. AAA reporting the number of travelers will be slightly higher than last year. AAA's Marie Dodds reminds you to get to the airport early.
14: Be sure to get to the airport at least 2 hours early and plan ahead for parking, as airport parking lots will be at or near capacity. Better yet, get a ride from a friend or a family member, take transit, or use a ride-sharing service to get to the airport.
16: The top U.S. destinations, by the way, for air travelers are Anaheim, Las Vegas, and Maui. Seattle and Vancouver, B.C. are also top destinations for any flyers who plan to board cruise ships headed for Alaska. I'm Monica Nelson with your consumer and business news.

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4: Iran threatens escalation. It's 11 o'clock. I'm Andy Betts. First, meteorologist Matt Wintz with 3 News Weather.
5: Lingering showers here this afternoon, otherwise cloudy, and temperatures, boy, are they cooler. We're in the 50s. We'll fall into the 40s this evening. Tonight, we're back down into the 40s with lingering clouds. And then a better day tomorrow. We'll have some clouds breaking for a lot of sunshine. Should be a pleasant afternoon. 60s for highs. Will be cooler, though, near the lakeshore.
4: Right now, it's 51 degrees at your severe weather station. Iran's Revolutionary Guard is threatening to escalate the war beyond the Middle East if the U.S. and Israel decide to attack again. In a statement today, the Guard said it would deliver crushing blows to places you cannot imagine. President Trump said yesterday his wish was to end the war very quickly. We're learning more about the suspects who police say opened fire at the Islamic Center of San Diego. More from ABC's Trevor Ault.
6: Two teenage gunmen showed up in camo and body armor with shotguns, rifles, and handguns, live streaming the attack as they killed three people. Police say the suspects made it inside the building, feet away from some 140 school children, but the security guard, now identified as Amin Abdullah, spotted the gunmen and opened fire.
4: A defendant charged in a fatal shooting at a Greater Cleveland RTA station is pleading guilty to involuntary manslaughter. The shooting happened in December of 2025 at the RTA's Puritas station. Police say Donnie Allen shot and killed 27-year-old Benjamin McComas of Avon Lake. Allen will be sentenced next week.
7: The Cavaliers will try to pick up the pieces from last night's stunning loss in Game 1 of the Knicks, in which they blew a 22-point fourth-quarter lead. Game 2 is tomorrow night at 8. Guardians take a 4-game win streak into tonight's game against the Tigers. 6:40 game time. You can hear it right here. Tanner Bibee gets the start. Playoff hockey, Game 3 between the Monsters and Marlies tonight. Series tied, one aside. Home of the Cavs and the Guardians. Mike Snyder, WTAM Sports.
4: 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The Dow Jones, S&P 500, and NASDAQ are all up. Your next update at the bottom of the hour on WTAM 1100. I'm Andy Betts.
8: 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Wet roads, foggy conditions, be careful. Earlier accident in Medina had the 71 North ramp to 271 North closed off. That ramp has reopened. The right lane is still blocked, though. Traffic is moving okay. Roadwork in Solon jams up 422 westbound in between 91 and Harper. 77 North is still heavy approaching 490, and repair work closes the Jennings North between Harvard Denison and West 14th. Pat Butler, WTAM Traffic on 1100 AM and 106.9 FM.
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6: Good morning, I'm Andy Betts. This is the 1130 Report. The 3 News forecast, mostly cloudy today with a chance of showers, a high of 58. Tonight, mostly cloudy, overnight low in the mid-40s. For Thursday, clouds clear out, leaving sunny skies, high near 65 degrees. A former teacher at Akron's Archbishop Hoban High School was sentenced to 8 years in prison yesterday for the sexual abuse of 2 students. Authorities say that 37-year-old Chad Kendall groomed one student and engaged in a sexual relationship with another. Both victims were between 16 and 17 years old. Russian President Vladimir Putin is meeting with Xi Jinping in China just days after President Trump was in Beijing. The two leaders were seen shaking hands during a welcoming ceremony earlier today. In their talks, Xi reportedly told Putin that further conflict between the U.S. and Iran was inadvisable. Eastlake police say last week's deadly shooting of a 3-year-old child was self-inflicted. Paul Bradley was wounded this past Friday night at the Willowwood apartment complex and later died at Rainbow Babies and Children's Hospital. An investigation into the shooting continues. I'm Andy Betts. 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
8: In the history of cinema, few films have been as successful as The Godfather. Francis Ford Coppola's gangster epic set a new standard not just for movies about the mafia, but for movies in general. Although, if you talk to the people who made it, The Godfather's prospects for success were far from assured. In fact, before its release, they were pretty bleak.
9: And they said, we're finished, this is over. The movie's not gonna work. You gotta get rid of those guys, it's a disaster.
8: Then Leave the Gun, Take the Cannoli. My co-host Mark Seal and I strip back the varnish of movie history and talk to never-before-heard-from sources to get at what really made the process so arduous. Leave the Gun, Take the Cannoli is based on my co-host Mark's best-selling book of the same title. And on this show, we call upon his years of research to help unpack the story behind The Godfather's birth from start to finish. We sift through innumerable accounts, many of them conflicting, and try to get to the truth of what really happened. Leave the Gun, Take the Cannoli features new and archival interviews with Francis Ford Coppola.
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0: An affordable housing bill set to go to the U.S. House. It is 12 noon. I'm Tom Moore. First, senior meteorologist Matt Wintz with 3 News Weather.
8: Lingering showers here this afternoon, otherwise cloudy, and temperatures, boy, are they cooler. We're in the 50s. We'll fall into the 40s this evening. Tonight, we're back down into the 40s with lingering clouds. And then a better day tomorrow. We'll have some clouds breaking for a lot of sunshine. Should be a pleasant afternoon. 60s for highs. Will be cooler, though, near the lakeshore.
0: It is 50 at your severe weather station. The House set to vote tomorrow on a Senate-backed affordable housing bill that would help tackle the nation's affordability crisis. The 21st Century Road to Housing Act, as they call it, will be brought to the House floor. GOP disagreement threatens the derailment, but House Speaker Mike Johnson is still optimistic.
9: The House will vote tomorrow in a strong bipartisan package that'll put more American families into homes. It's going to increase the supply, and it's going to make it easier for local banks to deploy capital in their own communities. And all those things are going to help with the cost of living.
0: Senate Majority Leader John Thune previously argued the easiest route to putting the legislation on the president's desk is to pass the Senate version. Cutbacks coming to Baldwin-Wallace University in Berea. This upcoming fiscal year's budget of BW calls for cutting almost 36 academic programs and eliminating 10 faculty positions. Former Congressman Barney Frank, dead at the age of 86. Frank co-sponsored the 2010 Dodd-Frank Wall Street Reform and Consumer Protection Act. Many will remember Barney Frank for coming out of the closet while he was in office.
10: The Cavaliers will try to pick up the pieces from last night's stunning loss in Game 1 to the Knicks, in which they blew a 22-point fourth-quarter lead. Game 2 is tomorrow night at 8. Guardians take a four-game win streak into tonight's game against the Tigers. 6:40 game time. You can hear it right here. Tanner Bibee gets the start. Playoff hockey, Game 3 between the Monsters and Marlies tonight. Series tied, one aside. Home of the Cavs and the Guardians. Mike Snyder, WTAM Sports.
0: 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The Dow is up 509. S&P up 70, the NASDAQ up 348. 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I'm Tom Moore.
11: From the Elk and Elk Traffic Center, if a medical mistake caused you injury, call 1-800-ELK-OHIO. Repair work closes the Jennings North between Harvard Denison and West 14th. 77 North is heavy at 490. Construction downtown closes Huron between Ontario and Prospect. Accidents reported at Carnegie and Ontario, another one at Euclid and East 30th. Roadwork in Solon slows down 422 west at Harper. Heading into Medina, construction jams up 271 south before 94. Pat Butler, WTAM Traffic on 1100 AM and 106.9 FM.
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0: well, the election results, certainly, but also Iran and a whole range of issues there that we are going to address. Trump was at Joint Base Andrews this morning talking to the press, so we're going to bring that to you momentarily. And we've also, he weighed in on Spencer Pratt, Clay. Steve Hilton, who is not running for mayor of L.A., but running for governor of the great state of California, he'll be with us. And then federal judge Roy Altman has a book, Israel on Trial. And my understanding is, Clay, that you had to deal with Israel on Trial a bit on the Piers Morgan show just before you came on this one, and that things got spicy and that people should go check out The Exchange whenever it airs.
1: Yeah, Glenn Greenwald and I got into it over Israel, Iran, Massey, everything else. I think people will enjoy it. You know this book. I like throwing elbows. I'm fine with a spirited debate. Yeah, there might have been some mean things even said about me during the course of the Piers Morgan show. But I think that conversation people will enjoy among many others, and we will have some fun with that. But I want to tell you, look, I've stood behind Israel's right to defend itself. I've traveled to Israel. An American-based company that wants to help protect innocent people in Israel, build more bomb shelters, make hospitals more secure, give first responders bulletproof cars. These are all very reasonable things. That's what the International Fellowship of Christians and Jews does. I've seen it on the ground. I've worked in a food bank. Our good friend Jesse Kelly even made fun of the fact that I had to wear a hairnet. And trust me, I looked ridiculous in that hairnet. 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And they do that with bomb shelters, with better hospitals, with safer police vehicles. 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
4: Good afternoon. I'm Tom Moore. This is the 1230 report. Your 3 news forecast: a mostly cloudy afternoon, rain ending, high of 54. Mostly cloudy tonight, down to 43. Tomorrow turning sunny with a high of 65. President Trump questioning if Iranian leaders, in his words, have the good of the people in mind. Speaking to reporters this morning, the president said there's a lot of anger in Iran right now because, in his words, people are living so poorly. The Senate moving forward with a resolution meant to limit President Trump's Iran war powers. It's unknown when the Senate will hold a final vote. It's also unclear if it'll pass. Matter of fact, on Tuesday, 3 Republicans were absent. A restaurant owner who used COVID relief money for personal stuff has been sentenced to 4 to 6 years in prison by a judge in Cuyahoga County. Marcelo Neves also must pay back over $900,000. It'll be shared by victims. Neves admitted he spent the money on himself and that he also wrote bad checks to his employees. One person in the hospital after a house fire this morning in Cuyahoga Falls. That fire on Barnes Avenue in Cuyahoga Falls. I'm Tom Moore. 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

0: $1,000 a year living in New York City. Not help them one bit.
1: Which is what Democrats are selling to them, which is why it's such a lie. And I give credit to Bezos for speaking out on these issues, and I think doing it quite eloquently. We'll talk about New York City school spending and how it would be different if Amazon were involved instead of the government. But on the downside, the backside of this hour here, we're about to be joined by Steve Hilton. We're going to go out to California, find out the absolute latest on the governor's race there. We'll also ask him what he thinks about the L.A. mayor's race with Spencer Pratt. All that and more coming your way momentarily.
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4: Good afternoon. I'm Brian Nengel. This is the 130 Report. Three news forecast. Chance of rain this afternoon with a high around 58. Mostly cloudy tonight. Mid-40s for lows. Thursday, increasing clouds and 64. Right now, 52 at your severe weather station. President Trump says he's in no rush at all when it comes to Iran. Speaking to reporters this morning, Trump questioned if Iranian leaders have the good of the people in mind. He said there's a lot of anger in Iran right now because people are living so poorly. A restaurant owner is off to prison for 4 to 6 years. Marcelo Fadul Neves has pleaded guilty to aggravated theft, writing bad checks and other charges for misusing COVID relief money for his own personal expenses. Neves, who owned Crop Bistro in Cleveland and Bistro on the Falls in Olmsted Falls, must also pay nearly $1 million to be shared among 9 victims. An investigation is underway into the shooting death of a man in Bedford late Tuesday afternoon. 29-year-old Rasheen Dunn Jr. was found in the doorway of an apartment on First Avenue. Dunn was taken to the hospital where he died. No word of any arrests being made as of yet. I'm Brian Nengel. Listen for our next news at the top of the hour when you set a preset on the free iHeartRadio app to WTAM 1100.
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0: Look up, look down, look around. Look up, look down, look around. In the trees and on the ground, 'cause the ALB must be found.
1: Some signs of the ALB are dime-sized holes on tree trunks, a sawdust-like material called frass, and the beetle itself, with a long black body and white spots.
0: Look up, look down, look around. Look up, look down, look around. In the trees and on the ground, 'cause the ALB must be found.
1: Learn all the signs and how to report them at AsianLonghornedBeetle.com. 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

0: about that. 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
4: Good afternoon. I'm Brian Nengold. This is the 2:30 report. 3 News forecast. Chance of rain this afternoon. Mid to upper 50s for highs. Mostly cloudy tonight. Low 45. Increasing clouds Thursday and 64. It's 52 now at your severe weather station. The Justice Department has indicted former Cuban President Raul Castro. Cuba's 94-year-old former leader is reportedly facing charges in connection with a 1996 incident in which Cuban fighter jets shot down planes operated by a group of Cuban exiles, including 3 Americans. A resolution that's meant to limit President Trump's Iran war powers is being moved forward. It's unknown when the Senate will hold a final vote, and it's unclear if it will pass, as 3 Republicans were absent on Tuesday. Former Cleveland restaurant owner Marcelo Fadul Neves is off to prison for 4 to 6 years for using COVID relief money for his own personal expenses and writing bad checks. The money was meant to help his businesses. He'll have to pay nearly $1 million to be shared among 9 people. And the investigation continues into last week's fatal shooting of a 3-year-old East Lake boy who police say accidentally shot himself. I'm Brian Nengel. Listen for our next news at the top of the hour when you set a preset on the free iHeartRadio app to WTAM 1100.
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11: What's happening, fellow sports fans? It's Andy West. Let's take a look back on this day in sports history

0: closing up shop on another fantastic episode of Clay and Buck for the day. Reminding you to go check out the podcast network of the Clay Travis and Buck Sexton show, Clay and Buck, shorthand. And we got some great stuff there. David Rutherford, Tudor Dixon, Carol Markowitz, Ryan Gerdusky. This is the best podcast network in podcastdom, honestly. It's why it's growing every month, but go check it out. You can listen to all those shows on demand. There's others too. I just don't have time to name them all. I do a Buck Brief, a little extra show after the show. Go check it all out. Clay, tell everybody what acting attorney general just said. This is like some Wyatt Earp stuff here.
1: Well, again, I think the Venezuela precedent is a good one for what we anticipate will likely happen in Cuba. They said basically, Todd Blanche said either he's going to show up in Miami courtrooms or we have it. Play it quickly here. Good work.
2: We indict men outside of this country all the time. And there's all kinds of different ways that we get them here. The reason why we indict somebody is because we want them here to face justice in front of a jury of their peers. So how we go about doing that obviously depends on the circumstances in the case. And I'm not going to go beyond that. But we didn't indict. This isn't a show indictment. This is an indictment because we expect that there was a warrant issued for his arrest. So we expect that he will show up here by his own will or by another way.
1: Okay. Buck, I think it's fair to say Raul Castro's not showing up in a Miami courtroom on his own. He's not like, hey, you know, I need to go check out South Beach. I'll just chill. We're basically letting it be known we're going to go into Cuba and take out their leaders, which is why I think the Maduro example is a good one. And the real question is, so far the Delcy Rodriguez relationship seems to be going well. Is there someone in Cuba that could allow democratic reforms and lead that country? And do we know who it might be? That's the question I think is looming as that indictment has been announced. And I know many people all over South Florida are celebrating.
0: The Cuban scumbag Castroites might want to sleep with one eye open for a while.
3: Speaking truth and having fun. Clay Travis and Buck Sexton.
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5: Now with an indictment, will the U.S. go into Cuba? It's 3 o'clock. I'm Brian Nengel. More on that story in 60 seconds. First, traffic and weather together.
6: From the Elk & Elk Traffic Center, if a medical mistake caused you injury, call Elk & Elk at 1-800-ELK-OHIO. Huron Road closed, that's between Ontario and Prospect due to construction. Also, traffic signals dark, Ontario between Carnegie and Huron. Treat those as stop signs. And construction slowing things down for you. 77 North reduced to one lane between East 30th and I-90. That has slowed traffic back to Fleet. 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
5: Your three news forecasts from the Mr. Hero, I Crave a Hero Weather Center. 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
8: Showers will linger into the evening and overnight, especially the further south you are. We'll generally try to dry out later on. Temperatures down into the 40s. Thursday should be a drier day overall, although we will have some lingering cloud cover to start more breaks in those clouds as we go through the day. Temperatures try to top out in the low 60s, cooler closer to the lakeshore. Northeast winds at 10 to 20.
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5: Right now, 52 at your severe weather station. Former Cuban President Raul Castro now facing charges here in the U.S. for his alleged involvement in the deaths of humanitarian workers 30 years ago. The Justice Department came back with a 7-count indictment charging Castro with murder. Two planes carrying humanitarian aid were shot down in 1996, and 4 Americans died.
10: The question is, do they really go in? Does the U.S. really go into Cuba and do some operation like they did with Maduro, especially to capture a 94-year-old former leader? So that's part number one. And if we were to even stand trial, of course, there are questions over his health. Also, it could take years to get this before a jury, given that these incidents were 30 years ago.
5: ABC's Catherine Falders reporting. The House is set to vote tomorrow on a Senate-backed affordable housing bill that would help tackle the country's affordability crisis. The 21st Century Road to Housing Act will be brought to the House floor, but GOP disagreement threatens to derail it. House Speaker Mike Johnson is optimistic.
11: The House will vote tomorrow in a strong bipartisan package that will put more American families into homes. It's going to increase the supply, and it's going to make it easier for local banks to deploy capital in their own communities, and all those things are going to help with the cost of living.
5: Senate Majority Leader John Thune previously argued that the easiest route to putting the legislation on the president's desk is to pass the Senate's version. Ohio Highway Patrol plans an increased presence over the upcoming long Memorial Day holiday weekend.
12: Take personal responsibility and plan ahead. Make sure you have a sober driver lined up or use a rideshare service if you plan to drink. Always buckle up. Stay alert to avoid distractions behind the wheel. You know, throughout Memorial Weekend, we will have additional troopers on patrol with a focus on removing impaired drivers and distracted drivers from the roadways.
5: The Highway Patrol's Lieutenant Tim Hoffman. Cutbacks at Baldwin-Wallace University in Berea. This upcoming fiscal year's budget at BW calls for cutting almost 36 academic programs and eliminating 10 faculty positions. The school's president, Lee Fisher, says the school is repositioning itself to move forward with greater focus and impact. Former Congressman Barney Frank is dead at the age of 86. Frank co-sponsored the 2010 Dodd-Frank Wall Street Reform and Consumer Protection Act. Many will remember Barney Frank for coming out of the closet while he was in office. WTAM Money Matters brought to you by Mortash Financial. The Dow is up 615 points, the S&P up 69, and the NASDAQ is up 333. For the latest headlines at the top and bottom of the hour, set a preset on the free iHeartRadio app to WTAM 1100. I'm Brian Engel.
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0: Netflix right now is called The Crash, true crime documentary revisiting the 2022 Strongsville crash involving Mackenzie Schirilla. And I watched it, and I think I'm going to come away with something different than most people. I'm going to break it down for you coming up during the show today, but it's really good. It's really sad in so many different ways. And again, I just have a different take. And if you've listened to me long enough, I think you know which road I'm going to go down. By the way, Mackenzie's dad, Steve Schirilla, has been placed on administrative leave from his job as an art teacher at Mary Queen of Peace School by the Cleveland Diocese after the release of The Crash on Netflix. Again, I'll hit on this coming up in a little bit. Right now, I'm hitting on top headlines.
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0: Cavs-Knicks Game 1 Eastern Conference Finals. You know, when you're angry, you say things you don't mean because you're emotional. When you allow for a cooling off period, you say things you do mean because you're not emotional. Well, last night, after the Cavs' loss, I sat down in front of my computer and I jotted down some thoughts while angry. And I'm going to give you those first, followed by my thoughts now after a cooling off period. So here's last night. Angry slash emotional Bloom Daddy. First of all, let's call it what it was, a choke job. Kenny Atkinson choked, Donovan Mitchell choked, James Harden choked. There's nothing else to say about that game last night. It was a Cleveland choke job of epic proportions. It was an OIC, only in Cleveland. You're up 22 points, 7.5 minutes to go, and you get outscored 44-11 in those final minutes in overtime. There's no Heimlich maneuver in the world that can save you. Choke job. By the way, teams trailing by 22 points at any point in the fourth quarter were 1 in 594 before last night. Now they're 2 in 595. Let me start with Kenny Atkinson. You're sitting there, standing there. You see Jalen Brunson get hot, yet you don't call timeout. You see James Harden getting abused worse than Tina Turner by Ike, and you don't call a timeout and put Dean Wade in. You see Brunson pour in bucket after bucket, and you stand there stunned, asleep at the wheel, watching it all. Millions of people can see what's happening. Yet you, Kenny, 5 feet from the action, just staring blankly in the distance. What the hell were you doing? Oh, I forgot. You were choking. Donovan Mitchell, you dominate the entire game. Yet I had to put your picture on a milk carton the final 7.5 minutes and overtime. You choked. Donovan, you choked. You give up the ball in the last possession of regulation with 10 seconds remaining instead of driving to the bucket and possibly getting fouled or making the game-winning layup. And instead, we have to shoot a three-pointer? Why? Oh, that's right. Because you choked, Donovan. Did you even play in overtime? Because if you did, I didn't see you. Or were you in the bathroom gagging in the toilet because you were choking? James Harden, you can't guard a parked car, yet there you were, getting eaten alive. You know what? I'm going to stop myself. It wasn't James's fault. It was Kenny Atkinson's. And you know who else? Dean Wade. Fight through a pick, Dean. You just gave yourself up every time. And Kenny, for not taking a timeout and changing up the defense. Dean Wade, for not fighting through a pick. I mean, seriously, dude? As soon as a guy puts a body on you, you let James Harden, who couldn't guard Lizzo, guard the best player on the Knicks team. For the love of God, what a meltdown. And one more thing. How the hell do we not make a foul shot? That loss was a choke. It was embarrassing. It was inexcusable. Now, that's the angry Bloom Daddy's take right after the game. Emotional. Upset. Here's the rational Bloom Daddy's take on what happened last night. What the hell were you doing, Kenny? Standing there watching everything crumble. What the hell was that? 216-578-1100, Absolute Week text line 216-0095. Let's get some traffic, then your weather. Mike?
6: 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Construction closure Huron between Ontario and Prospect. Also, traffic signals dark Ontario between Carnegie and then Huron. Going to want to use that or treat those as a stop sign. Also, construction delays continue on 77 North between East 30th and I-90. That's down to one lane. You're slow back to Fleet. 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
3: Mostly cloudy overnight with a low of 47. Thursday, mostly sunny, high 61. Friday, partly sunny with a chance of rain and a high 68.
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0: You know, the Knicks should really be condemned for bullying James Harden last night. In the fourth quarter and overtime alone, they pulled him into 21 on-ball screens. That resulted in 9 isolations and almost 2 points per play. I mean, you're taking candy from a baby. Brunson made 8 of his final 10 shots, while Harden and Donovan Mitchell combined to miss 9 of their final 10. But I'm watching this happen. You're watching it happen. And I'm going, call a timeout, Kenny. Call a timeout. No timeout. Put Dean Wade back in. Put Max Strus in. Take Harden out. The only thing I could think of is he didn't want to bruise James's ego. He said, oh, he's been a fine defensive player. What? On big guys in crowds who can't move, not one-on-one in space. I'm at a loss for words. I still am. At that point, you're up 22, or say you're up 17. You don't even need offense. You can go 4 against 5. Put Dean Wade in there. By the way, Dean was scoring last night. Put him in there for defensive purposes. Just limit the amount of points the other team scores. They're going to run out of time. You win. That would have been the simplest move a coach could have made. Yet ours froze. The Maniloff, half man, half radio god, Dennis Maniloff, host of Sportsline. Have you recovered the mind that you lost last night watching this fiasco?
18: Piece by piece, but it's going to be a while. Everything you said is on point. No criticism of the Cavs personnel is unjustified. And, you know, in addition to Atkinson not calling timeout, hat tip to John in New Hampshire last night calling the show, any member of the Cavs, particularly those guys on the court, the players, they could have called time. There's nothing in the rule book that says a player can't call timeout, all right? And as bad as it was that Atkinson was letting it go, any one of those guys could have said, hey, man, we're hemorrhaging here. We're bleeding. Stop it. Timeout. And or an assistant coach could have nudged Atkinson and say, hey, wake up, coach. We're taking on water here. So what a disaster. This was not a game against the Sacramento Kings in the middle of the winter. This was game one of an Eastern Conference semi. And depending on how this series plays out, it's very possible that it could cost the Cavaliers a trip to the NBA final.
0: D-Man, it was the simplest move that anybody could make. You call timeout, you put Dean back in. We're up 1-0 in the series. Hands down. I don't even think there's a debate. You call timeout, you put Dean Wade back in. Cavs lead this series 1-0 right now.
18: Yeah. Yeah, you're right. And, you know, it was obvious that pretty early that they were targeting Harden, you know, and they were going to keep going to that high ball screen. Basic basketball, any level. Let alone the NBA, the high ball screen, Brunson coming off of it. They get Harden on him, and he goes to work. And you know what? The thing is, James Harden had not been amazing to that point in the game. And you're asking him to play what ended up being, I think, 42 minutes at his age. And the fact that he wasn't delivering to begin with, that is an easy substitution. Okay, as soon as you see what the Knicks' plan was to come back from 22 down inside of 8 minutes left in regulation, you make that move and you get James Harden out of there. But I think not only was Kenny Atkinson lost in space, but he didn't want to offend James Harden. Well, that's why you're the head coach. You have to make that move. He didn't make it. He got stage fright in the Big Apple, and it cost the Cavs dearly.
0: I don't blame Harden at all in any of this. I don't. He shouldn't have been out there in the first place. He's old. He doesn't have the lateral movement. There's no way he guards Brunson. Nobody on the Cavs team could guard Brunson other than Dean Wade. And Brunson's still going to get his points. I mean, that is the one matchup you could not allow to happen on the court. Yet, Kenny allowed it to happen over and over and over. By the way, Harden missed 11 of his 16 shots, finished 1 of 8 from 3 with 6 turnovers. Now let's get to Donovan Mitchell, Dennis. What was this guy doing? He had a fantastic game. He goes a little silent at the end. When they tied it up in regulation, I believe he came across half court with 10 seconds left to go in the game, the ball in his hand, and when he threw it to Harden, I couldn't believe it. You're the superstar. You're the guy that takes the last shot. You think Jordan would have passed it to Pippen? I mean, drive the lane. You're going to get fouled, or you're probably going to make a layup. Instead, he gives it to Harden, who gives it to Merrill. I get it. The ball went in and out, but we shouldn't have been shooting a three in that situation.
18: 100% agree. It's too bad for Spider because, as you said, the game was really good for him. And, you know, he got sucked into the whole thing. He was part of it. You know, the prevent defense, if you will. They tried to protect the lead once it started to crumble, and then they got out of their rhythm and their tempo and their ball movement and their player off-ball movement on offense. Panic sets in, and then you're right. Even with all of the problems that Cleveland had in the fourth, they still had a chance to rescue it with some rational, calm final 20 seconds to the game or 10 seconds to the game. And they still went helter-skelter. They still went panic city. And it just defies logic other than to say it is, as you said, oh, I see. Only in Cleveland does this stuff keep happening.
0: Movrin, do we have audio of Kenny Atkinson explaining why he didn't call a timeout?
18: Please don't do this to me.
17: Yeah, we got it right here. Yeah.
0: All right, go ahead and hit it.
19: Here it is. Well, I like to hold my timeouts. I mean, I didn't want to get one timeout at the end of the game. One or two-point game. I try to hold them, you know.
0: I mean, I thought this guy was an offensive genius, and it's easy to pile on right now, but he deserves it. I felt it coming, Dennis, watching that game. I knew what was coming, and I kept telling myself, no, it's not. No, it's not. And then it just kept happening. And when other guys started making threes, that's when I was like, oh, this is bad. And we still had, I'm going to say, a 7 or 8 point lead at that point in time. Call a timeout. Nope. Just stood there. Just stood there watching the slaughter take place. I mean, it was like, what was the scene in Platoon where they're getting all shot up and the guy just, you know, pulls the dead body on top of himself and he hides underneath it? That was Kenny Atkinson last night. I mean, if he could have found a place to hide under the bench and cover his eyes, he might as well have done that.
18: If we don't laugh, we're going to cry, and I've already cried enough over this game. But listen, this is a guy, Coach Atkinson, who said after the game, oh, a little unlucky for us. What? What are you talking about?

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5: Good afternoon. I'm Brian Nengel. This is the 3:30 report. The Trump administration has indicted former Cuban President Raul Castro. Acting Attorney General Todd Blanche said the 94-year-old Castro is facing criminal conspiracy charges in connection with a 1996 incident where Cuban fighter jets shot down two planes operated by a group of Miami-based Cuban exiles, killing four.
6: Today, we are announcing an indictment charging Raul Castro and several others with conspiracy to kill U.S. nationals.
5: The Justice Department maintains the planes were flying over international waters. The indictment follows months of White House economic and diplomatic pressure on Cuba's communist regime to make significant economic and political reforms. Police in Bedford are investigating the shooting death of a man at an apartment on First Avenue late Tuesday afternoon. The victim identified as 29-year-old Rasheen Dunn Jr. One woman taken to the hospital following a house fire on Barnes Avenue in Cuyahoga Falls. Five different fire departments responded to the scene. The woman said to be in stable condition. The house suffered extensive damage. There's been no word on how it started. A group of Americans is being monitored in Europe after being exposed to Ebola in the Congo. Mitch McCann reports an American doctor who contracted the virus after operating on an infected patient is receiving emergency care in Berlin.
7: Social media, U.S. Secretary of State Marco Rubio wrote, "Thank you to Chancellor Merz and our friends in Germany for their swift assistance in caring for Americans affected by the Ebola outbreak."
5: The infected doctor's wife, who had also treated the same patient, was flown to Germany for monitoring along with their three children. Now, traffic and weather together.
8: 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Still dealing with a crash 90 west at East 55th that has been moved from the left lane off to the right shoulder. Huron Road shut down between Ontario and Prospect. That's for road construction. Also, traffic signals dark Ontario from Carnegie to Huron. Treat any malfunctioning traffic signal as a stop sign. You have slow traffic 90 east between Detroit and McKinley. And construction delays continue on 77 North from East 30th to I-90. That's down to one lane. 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
5: Three News weather, mostly cloudy tonight with an overnight low of 47, mostly sunny Thursday, high 61. Friday, partly sunny with a chance of rain and 68. Right now it's 52 at your severe weather station. 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
14: Remember the scene in The Empire Strikes Back when Han Solo went looking for Luke on that ice planet? I think it was called Hoth, and Han Solo cuts open the belly of that frozen whatever the hell it was and puts Luke inside its warm carcass to protect him from freezing. I have a feeling that's going to be Greg Brenda gutting the calves coming up in a little bit. I just have a feeling it's going to be ugly. 350, the Dean of Cleveland Sports. 350. Speaking of the Cavs, Absolute Roofing text line 21095. David, what do we have?
15: From the 330, Bloom Daddy, you expected something different out of the Cavaliers, just another Cleveland team doing Cleveland things.
14: How do I argue with that, David? Because it's true. That's such a Cleveland finish, and I hate to say that. I mean, that goes back to, 3-1 in a World Series in 2016. It goes back to, Game 7 against the Braves? Mm. It goes back to the fumble? It goes back to the drive? Oh, it's just so bad. That was just so bad. Epic collapse. Next one.
15: From the 216, Bloom Daddy, I think Kenny and the boys were doing exactly what they were told to do. No way in the league was going to let the Knicks lose game one at the Garden.
14: Well, you know, I get an email from somebody, Bill. He said, isn't Kenny from New York? Maybe the fix was on. Anything is possible in this day and age. Next one.
15: Yeah, last one here from the 440. I happen to know for a fact that Kenny did not want to call a timeout because he was afraid the Cavs couldn't inbound the ball and he felt his odds were better not calling a timeout, so that's why things happened the way they did.
14: Come on, man. Come on. You're professional athletes. You can't inbound the ball. Anyway, our talkback feature is going iHeartRadio app. Click the microphone. Leave a message as to why you want a pair of playoff tickets, Knicks-Cavs, to the Saturday, May 23rd game. Just tell me why you deserve those tickets. We're going to pick a winner on Friday. Okay? Talkback feature, iHeartRadio app. I got to have a little mental break on the Cavs before we get to Brenda at 3:50. So I want to tell you about what I watched on Netflix. It's called The Crash. I believe it's number one on Netflix right now. And it's about the 2022 Strongsville crash involving Mackenzie Schirilla. She was 17, drove her car into a building at 100 miles per hour, killing her boyfriend Dominic Russo, their friend Davion Flanagan. She was found guilty of murder in 2023. She is now serving two concurrent life sentences. By the way, her father, Steve Schirilla, because of this documentary, has been placed on administrative leave from his job as an art teacher at Mary Queen of Peace School. Now, I think my take's going to be a little different because most people who watch this, and I've talked to a couple of people who have, start talking about, man, I just really wonder what happened that night and what went on in that car and this and that. That's not what I took away from this. My takeaway from The Crash on Netflix is this is a really, really sad indictment on parenting. These are parents who wanted to be their kid's friend instead of their parent. The enabling that went on here, horrible. Specifically by the Schirillas, but even the other families. And I know this is sensitive, and I don't want to be insensitive, but you know, I'm listening to Davion's dad talk and how he started hanging around a bad group, which was Mackenzie and Dominic and some other kids that all he wanted to do was smoke dope and apparently act like fools. And he said, I used to plead with him, you know, stop, stop, stop. And I'm thinking, you're his dad. There's no pleading. You tell him. You tell him. Pleading? Asking? Begging? That's the problem with some parents. You don't beg your 17-year-old to do something. You tell them what they're going to do. Dominic Russo's dad, his new wife or whatever, saying, yeah, and you were going to start spending more time with him. He goes, yeah, I wanted to spend more time with him, but, you know, he was always with her. What? You're his father. You tell him we're going to spend time together. You make the time. I just see a lot of issues with parenting. And then the Schirillas. Good Lord, the enabling that went on here and even to this day is just a sad indictment on parenting. And they all want to know what happened the night of the crash. I think it's what happened in the years leading up to the crash. Because the Schirillas created a little monster. And she's now sitting in prison. When kids grow up not fearing you, that is a problem. I mean, she was smoking more dope than Spicoli and Bob Marley combined. Posting it all over social media. Posting TikToks of her driving a vehicle. Sucking on a huge blunt. And they obviously allowed it. They obviously were proud of it. She's posting smoking dope while driving numerous times. No fear. They failed miserably as parents. And this documentary is a total embarrassment for them. And they want to sit there and say they can't believe this or that happened. How can't you? It's because you didn't parent. When you let your kid do drugs, act like an idiot, wild child, disrespectful, I guess she was in trouble for talking back and running her mouth at school all the time, and you do nothing about it, and you enable it, and then things go bad, don't ask the question, how could this happen? Just look in a mirror. You have your answer. It's staring you back in the mirror. In Steve Schirilla's comments, which just got him on leave, administrative leave from his job, about her smoking dope. Maybe the dumbest thing I've ever heard come out of the mouth of an adult. He's trying to say now that his comments were taken out of context and it was bits and pieces. I don't know. I mean, I worked in the media for a long time, in television for a long time. I was an editor too. It looks like one concurrent sentence. I didn't see any edits. This is his comment when he was asked about her drug use. And this is a teacher, by the way, who shouldn't be around young adults. Quote, I knew she smoked dope. I don't have a problem with her smoking dope. I don't have a problem with me smoking dope. I don't have a problem with you smoking dope. If you're going to take a drug, I think that's the one you should take. It's better than alcohol, and it's better than all the other crap like shooting up. That comment right there explains to me why his daughter is in jail. And he and his wife created her. By all intents and purposes, Mackenzie Schirella was not a good human being. And they created her and need to take responsibility for what she is and what she did. Total enablers. So smoking, I mean, I'm telling you, bong hit after bong hit. One of her friends, I can't remember her name, basically, yeah, we were basically the stoners and just smoking dope and acting like a fool on TikTok. And they allowed it. And then the end result is what it is. And now you want to sit there and question what happened that night and how could this happen and everything else. Look in a freaking mirror. If you're going to take a drug, I think that's the one you should take. That's what a parent says. That's what a dad says. How about, hey, you don't do drugs. You don't take any drug. And if I catch you taking a drug, you're going to be in some serious trouble. Phone's gone. Car's gone. I mean, it's called parenting. And apparently he didn't want to do it. It's better than alcohol? I would say it's just as bad as alcohol. What we know about marijuana now, I mean, this whole narrative that, oh, it's natural, it doesn't, false. And the fact that he doesn't know that or doesn't want to realize that shows you either how naive or stupid Steve Schirella is. And he should be placed on leave and he should be gone because I wouldn't want that guy around my kid any time of the day. The Crash on Netflix. 216-578-1100. Absolute Roofing text line 21095. The Dean of Cleveland Sports, Greg Brenda, coming up next. But right now, Mike's got your traffic.
9: 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Crash still in the right shoulder, 90 west at East 55th Street. You're slow on 90, heading inbound on the East Shoreway, approaching Dead Man's Curve. Traffic signals dark, Ontario at or on Ontario between Carnegie and Huron. Also, the 77 North construction between East 30th and I-90, still down to one lane, slow traffic back to Fleet. Crash reported as well, 480 West at Great Northern Boulevard. That has slow traffic from Clegg. 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
17: Mostly cloudy overnight with a low of 47. Thursday, mostly sunny, high 61. Friday, partly sunny with a chance of rain and a high 68.
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28: 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How did my father become the scheming mastermind? 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
14: The Dean of Cleveland Sports, Greg Brenda, who sent me a text within 5 minutes of that game being over last night, joining me right now. Up 22 points with 7.5 to go, Greg. Did you feel good?
34: I felt great. You know, I tweeted that, you know, when you play a team, when you play New York teams, the outcome is always bigger than reality. So had the Knicks lost, it would have been apocalyptic. I mean, it really would have been. I mean, it would have been the end of the world for the Knicks basketball team. You know how it works in New York. Right. By them staging the most incredible comeback ever, literally ever, it's now the biggest story on a positive note, both nationally and New York. Somewhere in the middle lies the reality of what happened. But as I also said, the Cavs should not come out and talk after the game because it'll only make it worse. And Kenny Atkinson succeeded in making it worse. I mean, he just sounded stupid. I mean, bottom line, he sounded stupid. Bloom Daddy, you know, and I know the coaches, managers, they don't play But they're there for a reason. They're there to help the situation as best they could. And to literally kind of watch the it all unfold and do nothing about it other than sit there and watch what was coming down and not stopping play, not resetting, not catching a breath, not adjusting, not drawing up some defensive plays and offensive plays. He just kind of let it play out. And it's just kind of unforgivable. I mean, you know, what if you can't do that, then why are you there? I mean, really, what is your purpose? And then to come and say, I want to keep my time out and we were unlucky. And, oh, my God, that is the last thing anybody wants to hear. And I think I you know, am I going to tell you that the series is over? No, but I'll tell you this. They really had a chance to make it a series had they won yesterday. And right now, I honestly can't see it going more than five. They may steal a game here, but I would be shocked if it goes past five games right now.
14: Greg, in the fourth quarter and overtime alone, they pulled James Harden into 21 on-ball screens. That resulted in nine isolations that yielded 1.9 points per play. As I mentioned earlier, that's like taking candy from a baby. And the whole time they're doing this, I'm screaming at home, you're screaming at home, pretty much every Cavs fan is screaming at home, take a timeout, take Harden out, put Dean Wade or Max Strus in, yet he did not do that. He stood there in stunned silence, and when he was asked about it after the game, this is his quote about Harden. He's been one of our best defenders in these playoffs. I trust him. Smart. Great hands. Didn't think about that. James was good most of the game. What the hell is
34: until
14: that?
34: Until it really counted.
14: Yes.
34: Yeah, until it really counted. Until when they needed him to be out of there when he wasn't good. I mean, I mean, as I said, the answer is stupid. And, I don't know how anybody in the Cavs organization can accept it. No fan is accepting it. Nobody in the media should accept it. It's truly a situation that will get people fired. I mean, really. I mean, if you're there and you can't do what you need to do as the coach, no one else should have, like, somebody else on the team just said, hey, I need a timeout because my stupid-ass coach won't call one. We need to settle things down. The players are going to play and whatever. I mean, the offense broke down. They were milking the clock, and then they were just they slowed it down. They played almost not to lose. You know the theory of the saying playing not to lose.
14: Right.
34: They literally started playing not to lose in the fourth quarter, thinking that, well, we're up by 22, we got them, and all of a sudden, really, in a matter of about 3 minutes. The lead was cut more than half, and then you know you're in trouble. If you can cut a lead like that more than half in just a couple of minutes, now you put yourself in a real precarious situation, as they did last night.
14: Yep. Hey, Greg,
34: I mean,
14: Greg, I'm watching that last night, and they're doing cutaways of Atkinson. He had that look on his face. You've seen the movie Hoosiers, right?
34: Yes.
14: All right, remember when Gene Hackman, Coach Dale, purposefully got kicked out of the game and he turned it over to Shooter, Dennis Hopper?
34: Yeah.
14: Remember, he's talking, the kids are all looking at him, and he's like, and he didn't know what to say, and he ended up walking away? That was Atkinson last night. He was Shooter from Hoosiers. He froze in the moment, the biggest moment. He froze.
34: Yeah. I mean, when the guy leading the troops like that freezes, I mean, honestly, I don't know what Gilbert's going to do. I know what I would do, but I mean, I think you can't, you know, you don't know what's going to happen next year or the year after. You have to take charge in the moment because that moment may only be that time and it might have been only last night. And he completely just, I don't know what happened. And like I said, Bloom Daddy, it's just, you know, it's just left another big stain on Cleveland sports. And it's made Cleveland sports fans angry as hell today. You know, you were talking about screaming. I read the first line, whether it was Terry Pluto, and I haven't even read the whole story yet. But the first line, I was screaming at the TV. If Terry Pluto was screaming at the TV, you know it's bad.
14: Yeah. Greg, thanks for joining me today. Always appreciate it.
34: Oh, it's been. I'll be in for Snyder tomorrow. It'll be a wonderful morning. Trust me.
14: Oh boy! All right, thank you, Greg. That is the dean of Cleveland sports, Greg Brenda. As Shooter said in Hoosiers, now boys, don't get caught watching the paint dry. Kenny Atkinson got caught last night watching the paint dry. The Bloom Daddy Show, WTAM 1100.
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2: The Trump administration indicts a former Cuban leader. It's 4 o'clock. I'm Brian Dengel. More on that story in less than 60 seconds. First, traffic and weather together.
3: From the Elk in Elk Traffic Center, if a medical mistake caused you injury, call 1-800-ELK-OHIO. Still dealing with an accident reported. South Marginal Drive at Warren Road. Your stop and go due to construction. 90 East between Clegg and McKinley. Huron Road closed down between Ontario and Prospect. Also, traffic signals still dark. Ontario between Carnegie and Huron. And construction on 77 North has slow traffic back to Fleet. That's all the way to I-90. 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
2: Your 3 News forecast from the Universal Windows Direct Weather Center. Here's meteorologist Jessica Van Meter.
6: We'll have a few lingering nuisance showers as we go through the evening and overnight, especially the further south you are. Temperatures in the 40s. We will dry out late tonight and heading into Thursday. Clouds linger initially, but we'll get more breaks in those clouds as we go through the day. Northeast winds at 10 to 20. Temperatures low 60s inland, cooler near the lakeshore.
2: Right now, 53 at your severe weather station. The Justice Department has officially indicted former Cuban leader Raul Castro. He's now facing several charges related to the 1996 downing of planes carrying humanitarian aid that killed 4 people, including 3 Americans.
7: According to the indictment that was unsealed, they believe that they have intelligence and information that shows that Raul Castro was at the top of the food chain and had made decisions regarding what to do about boats and or planes flying into Cuban airspace or near Cuban airspace. And the government's contention is that he made the decision that this particular kind of humanitarian organization and these kind of planes could be shot out of the sky.
2: ABC's Pierre Thomas reporting. President Trump says he's in no hurry when it comes to Iran. Trump spoke to reporters this morning and questioned if Iranian leaders have the good of the people of Iran in mind, saying there's a lot of anger in that country right now since people are living so poorly. The president's latest comments come as Iran's Revolutionary Guard is threatening to escalate the war beyond the Middle East if the U.S. and Israel decide to attack again. A restaurant owner is off to prison for 4 to 6 years. Marcelo Fadul Neves had pleaded guilty to aggravated theft, writing bad checks and other charges for misusing COVID relief money for his own personal expenses. He was the owner of Crop Bistro in Cleveland and Bistro on the Falls in Olmsted Falls. With 1.5 million Ohioans planning to travel for the upcoming Memorial Day holiday weekend, the Ohio State Highway Patrol plans on beefed up patrols looking for impaired, distracted, or dangerous driving.
0: Last year during the memorial reporting period, there were 13 fatal crashes, and it looks like 5 of those were impaired driving-related fatal crashes.
2: The patrol's Lieutenant Tim Hoffman says also last year, troopers made over 400 OVI arrests. 3 people rescued by the Coast Guard Tuesday after their boat capsized while they were on their way to Kelly's Island. A rescue boat successfully plucked 2 from the water, but it took a helicopter to find the 3rd person who was still treading water and was picked up by a towboat. 5 fire departments responded to a house fire in Cuyahoga Falls this morning. The home on Barnes Avenue suffered extensive damage. A woman who lived there was taken to the hospital, reportedly at the time in stable condition. It's unclear how that fire started. WTAM Money Matters brought to you by Mortosh Financial. The Dow up 645 points today. The S&P rose 79 and the NASDAQ up nearly 400. For the latest headlines at the top and bottom of the hour, set a preset on the free iHeartRadio app to WTAM 1100. I'm Brian Nengel.
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0: condensed version of Politics Left, Right, Center coming up at 4:35. The Republican, James Davis, Democrat, Mike Palancic. We're going to go from 4:35 till 5. I'm only on till 5:30, and then it's Guardians game day. And speaking of the Guardians, I'll be giving away two tickets against the Yankees. This is a Wednesday, June 10th game, 1:10. I'll do that at 4:35. So don't call now. Just wait till I go to the break right before 4:30. We'll do it then. Now, during the whole course of the show or anytime, you can hit our iHeartRadio app, click the microphone, our talk back feature, and tell me why you deserve a pair of playoff tickets, Knicks Cavs, May 23rd. Be funny, be creative. I don't want anything somber, sad. I don't want to do that. But just get on there and give us one. Mo, do you have one handy that you could just play for people to kind of get a gist of what we're talking about?
1: Do
0: that a little later.
1: Yeah, a little bit later.
0: Okay.
1: Yeah.
0: All right, we'll do that a little bit later. We'll get one just to kind of give you an idea. It can be short and sweet. But either way, somebody's going to win. They're going to pick Friday. When I say they, not me. I'll be off. I got baseball. Maniloff will be in. But somebody's going to be very happy on Friday because they will be there on Saturday to watch the Knicks in the Cavs. Let's get into our top headlines.
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0: You got a local story that is number one on Netflix right now. I talked about it a little bit ago. The crash on Netflix, the true crime documentary about the 2022 Strongsville crash involving Mackenzie Schirilla. It's riveting in a lot of different ways, and as I mentioned, it is a condemnation on just poor parenting, terrible parenting, enabling some of the comments in there by the father, who, by the way, has been placed on administrative leave from his job as an art teacher at Mary Queen of Peace School. Get on there and watch it. Tell me what you think. I'm going to be commenting on this coming up a little bit later. Guardians, Travis Bezzana, he is everything. Dennis Maniloff has wanted Bezzana up since day one, and I kept saying, Dennis, he's got to get it done in the minors before you can bring him up here. He's hitting better here than he did in the minor leagues. Two-run home run last night. Guardians win again over the Tigers 4-3. You want to talk about a team that's reeling. And I'm not talking about the Guardians. I'm talking about the Tigers. I mean, they've got a lot of injuries, but they've scored just 18 runs in their last eight games. They've lost seven of those eight, and I think 13 of 15, something like that. Let's hope it keeps on going tonight. Tanner Bibee really needs a win. He really needs a win. 0-6 with a 4.15 ERA. But to Tanner's credit, he has pitched much better than that 0-6 record. The Guardians just don't score for him. But right now, we are scoring a lot of runs. Let's see if that continues tonight. And, of course, the Cavs. I mean, I don't know how much more I got to keep on saying about this team last night. Epic loss. Teams trailing by 22 points at any point in the fourth quarter were 1-594 until last night. Now it's 2-595. Mo, I haven't got your comments on this as of yet. I asked you a little bit ago. I looked at you and I go, did you not get any sleep last night? You seem like, you know, somebody stole your Christmas presents. And you said, yeah, well, you know, the Cavs. You're suffering Cavs hangover, aren't you?
1: I am, Bloom Daddy, because it was so much fun for 3.5 quarters. You know, the Cavs came out, they were playing inspired. They were, you know, dictating the pace of the game. They were taking it to the Knicks in every facet of the game. And all of a sudden, it was gone. They stopped doing all the things that were working for them, and they decided not to, I don't know, on offense, they were dribbling the ball, dribble, and then shoot. Instead of driving and kicking, whatever the case may be, they went away from everything that was working. They didn't call timeouts like you've been talking about. It was just, I'm befuddled. I'm still in shock, honestly. I wasn't as disappointed as you might think, but I'm just shocked and stunned that they blew that 22-point lead in the fourth quarter. I really don't know what else to say.
0: Up until 7.5 minutes, it was total control.
1: Yeah.
0: Total domination for the previous quarter and a half. And as I'm sitting there watching, I'm thinking, there's no way this team loses this. The ball movement was crisp. Our shooting was crisp. Defense, we're all over the place. Brunson couldn't do anything. New York was totally out of rhythm. We were getting loose balls. Total control. And then at 7.5 minutes, it just started unraveling. And I could feel it. I'm sitting there watching. I'm texting some buddies who are also watching. And it was after Brunson hit, I'm going to say, his third or fourth shot in a row. And then we quit moving the ball. We were going down, taking, I thought, some bad shots. And then when we did take a good shot, we didn't hit. And I started getting this feeling in the pit of my stomach. And I kept telling myself, it's not going to happen. There's no way it can happen. Kenny's going to call a timeout. Wade's going to come in. And then it happened. The only thing I can think as to why Kenny Atkinson did not take James Harden out is because he didn't want to damage his ego. And that's probably not fair to James, because I think at that point in time, David, James wanted out. He was getting embarrassed on national television. He knew he could not guard Jalen Brunson. Harden's decent. I'll give him above average on defense. When everything's packed in and he's on a guy a little bit bigger than him who can't move, he's okay. In space against a guy who's quick like that, well, you saw the result. He's got no chance. And they could sit there and say, well, Brunson hit some tough shots. Brunson always hits tough shots. He's good. He's elite. I really think James, if somebody would have thrown him the white towel, Mauve, he would have waved it. Say, hey, Kenny, get me the hell out of here. This isn't working. It's just inexplicable. It's unbelievable.
1: Go ahead. He was on ice skates out there. I mean, the third time Brunson got to a spot in the lane and put it in, that's when you got to call a timeout. You have to make a change, because you saw the third, fourth, fifth time, however many times he did that, he didn't miss.
0: And you're up by so many points. Kenny, you know, Kenny said, oh, he's got all the faith in him and everything else. And he was asked after the game if he had any regrets. He said his only regret was not doing enough to keep the offense from self-destructing in the fourth quarter. The offense self-destructed because we quit moving the ball. And because Donovan Mitchell, for whatever reason, decided to take a nap. He was non-existent in the last 7.5 minutes in overtime. But you had a 22-point lead. You didn't need so much the offense. You just needed to limit the damage. And that could have easily been done, even when the lead was cut to, say, you know, when the lead's cut to about 11, I'm timeouting it. Dean, get in there, guard Brunson, fight through all the picks, and hey, guys, play good help defense. Just stop Brunson. You limit the damage. This team's up 1-0. Instead, we're talking about one of the biggest collapses in NBA history. And I'm just sitting here going, why? Because it was blatantly obvious what Kenny Atkinson should have done. Very simple move, yet he didn't do it. And you just sit here today going, why? 216-578-1100, Absolute Roofing text line 21095. There's some traffic and weather out there, and that's why we've got Mike Ross. Mike, how's it looking?
3: 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Still dealing with multiple slow spots, a crash reported South Marginal Drive at Warren Road. Construction delays 90 east between Detroit and Hilliard. Also, traffic signals dark, Ontario between Carnegie and Huron. You're going to want to treat any of those as a stop sign. Huron shut down for construction between Ontario and Prospect. Also, the construction delays continue on 77 north. East 30th and I-90 down to one lane. You're slow back to Fleet. This report is sponsored by the Ohio Turnpike.
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5: Mostly cloudy overnight with a low of 47. Thursday, mostly sunny, high 61. Friday, partly sunny with a chance of rain and a high 68.
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0: Again, politics left, right, center coming up at 4:35. In the meantime, we got a lot of people want to talk about the Cavs. Let's start in Mansfield, 216-578-1100. Talk to Craig. Talk to me, Craig.
20: Hey, Bloom Daddy. Here's the thing that I was looking at. As far as Kenny Atkinson's goes, wasn't he actually an assistant under Steve Kerr before he got the New Jersey job? Steve Kerr would have watched his team, even back in the days with Steph and all them, when they were hot, go 6 points from a 22-point lead and not call a timeout?
0: I think he did, didn't he?
20: He did. I would say that Steve Kerr wouldn't have. But he did.
0: No, what I'm saying is, how long has Kerr been, Mov, how long has Kerr been the head coach with Golden State? Because was he there when we beat them in 2016 for the NBA title?
1: Yes, he was.
0: He did do that. I mean, I think Steph Curry, didn't we abuse him out high at the point, picking him? He wouldn't take him out of the game? I'm pretty sure we ate him up, if my memory serves me correct, in that 2016 games. Yeah, I think Steve Kerr did exactly do that.
20: Okay, then I'm wrong on it. But, so I apologize for that. But here's my thing. If you see somebody getting eaten up, meaning Harden, and you can't adjust to that, to take a timeout because you want to hold it, there's just so many things that's wrong here. Here's my biggest question to you. If they get knocked out, and I think they will, realistically, do you bring back Donovan Mitchell with another contract? I wouldn't, because he disappears too much. And then
0: let's get to, okay, thanks for the call. I mean, we'll get the Donovan Mitchell thing. I want to talk about that game last night and moving forward now. I'm not worried about Donovan Mitchell and a contract at this particular point in time. Let's go to Jack in Canton, 216-578-1100. Jack, give me your thoughts.
2: Buddy, I'll tell you, I'm so disappointed in Kenny Atkinson. I mean, I'm 63, and James Harden played last night like he was 66. I mean, clearly getting beat.
0: Jack, I don't blame him. I mean, there's no way he should be guarding Brunson one-on-one in space.
2: Wait, say that again?
0: That is a coaching. There's no way James Harden should have been put in the position to guard Jalen Brunson in space one-on-one. That is a coaching blunder. That's not Harden's fault. You got to make sure you switch that up and you fix it as a coach. Okay, we must have lost Jack. These phone calls are going straight to you know where. But I'm going to keep on doing it because, well, we've got people on the phone line, so why not? Mike in Youngstown, 216-578-1100. Go ahead, Mike.
21: Hello, Dad. Listen, there's one thing. Everybody's right, and we're all upset. But do you remember when they started doing the hack-a-durin? And
0: yes.
21: They went down and they would hack him just so he could get on the line. That was actually working. I was like, okay, so good idea. But the problem with that is that they wasn't going down and scoring. They left the door open. So I don't know what that was all about. When the offense got stagnant, they were doing what they thought they was going to do to limit them to a shot so they couldn't get the three-pointers back in. But then they would go down and not score. I tell you what, you remember that story of Jack and the Beanstalk?
0: Oh yeah.
21: The only thing he could not do was what? Wake up the Giant. He woke up the Giant. You're not going to get this same game again. These guys are going to be ready. They're not going to fall asleep this time again. I bet you that this was their opportunity to steal home court and they blew it.
0: Agree. Thanks for the call, buddy. Let's go to Dave in Westlake, 216-578-1100. Dave.
22: Dave,
0: nothing good lord, Mulvern, why does this happen sometimes?
1: I don't get it. Dave was jazzed to talk about the Cavs.
0: I mean, it's a really simple process. You call, you sit on hold, you don't have your radio up while you're waiting because there's a delay, and then when I come on and say, hey, Dave in Westlake, what do you think? You talk. It's a very, very simple process. Mike hit the nail on the head. That game was theirs to steal last night. That layoff obviously affected the Knicks, I believe. They were ripe for the picking, and we picked them. And then we dropped it. And I do think you're going to see a different Knicks team in game two. I'll say this. I wouldn't be surprised if we get crushed. At the same time, every time I've counted this Cavs team out, they've risen to the occasion. That's what makes this team so tough. I can't even imagine betting them. Like, you don't know what you're going to get. It's just so erratic. And really, that was the season. So we shouldn't be surprised by this in a lot of different ways. I don't know, Mov. How do you feel about game two?
1: I don't know how the Cavs, I know they play their best when their backs are against the wall, or so it seems so far in this postseason, but I just don't know how they rebound after a devastating loss like that. I just don't know how they can get it together, but we'll see. I'm not really expecting much out of game two.
0: All right. Well, we're a little limited on time today, and I forgot about that, so I'm just going to make this easy. No trivia today. I'm going to take caller 10 right now, two tickets, Guardians and the Yankees, June 10th, that's a Wednesday, 1:10 is your first pitch. 10th caller right now, 216-578-1100. You're going to be there against the Yankees June 10th. 1:10 is that first pitch. Politics, left, right, center. Next.
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0: Trump questioned if Iranian leaders have the good of the people in mind. He said there's a lot of anger in Iran right now because the people are living so poorly. Investigation underway into the shooting death of a man in Bedford late Tuesday afternoon. 29-year-old Rashawn Dunn Jr. was found in the doorway of an apartment on First Avenue. Dunn was taken to the hospital where he died. There's been no word of any arrests. House fire this morning in Cuyahoga Falls. Five departments responded to the scene on Barnes Avenue. A woman taken to the hospital in stable condition. The home suffered extensive damage while the cause of the fire remains under investigation. Neighbors have reportedly said that they heard an explosion prior to the fire. When it comes to home ownership, women are far outpacing men, especially in some age groups.
1: Between July of 2024 and June of 2025, single Gen Z women made up 35% of all home buyers of their generation, almost double the rate of single Gen Z men. Gen Z, by the way, is typically people under the age of 29. The National Association of Realtors says single women across all generations made up a quarter of all home buyers, while single men accounted for just 11%. Even so, older generations and married couples represent the largest share overall of home buyers across the country. Sherry Preston, ABC News.
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2: 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Got some heavy traffic due to construction, 90 East between Hilliard and McKinley. Huron still shut down due to road work between Ontario and Prospect. Traffic signals dark as well, Ontario, between Carnegie and Huron. You have an accident on the 77 South ramp to 480 East. Also a crash taking out the left lane in Summit County. That's on 77 South approaching Arlington. 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
0: Three News weather, mostly cloudy tonight, 47 for a low. Thursday, mostly sunny, a high in the low 60s. Partly sunny Friday, chance of rain and 68. Right now, 53 at your severe weather station. 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
13: This is politics.
14: Politics.
13: Left.
14: Left.
13: Right.
10: Right.
13: Center.
14: Center.
15: Condensed version. We're only going till 5 today. Democrat Cleveland City Councilman Mike Polensic in the House. Republican Pastor James Davis behind a little bit of traffic. We are awaiting his arrival. So we'll just jump right into this topic number one, because this is one I can go at you with, Mike.
16: Oh, sure.
15: And you've got Republican lawmakers in Columbus. They want to add a voter ID requirement to Ohio's Constitution. So this would require voters to show a government-issued photo ID, like a driver's license, state ID, passport, military ID, when voting in person. We already have a voter ID law, but people who want this say putting it in the Constitution would make it much harder for future lawmakers to change or repeal. And by the way, voter ID, supported by over 80% of Americans across the nation, both Democrat and Republican. So, Democrat Mike Polensic, are you for this?
16: Well, I have no problem with voter ID. I want to make sure if people have to produce something. I have a lot of folks in my ward that are elderly. They don't drive a car. They vote in their buildings. They vote mostly by absentee. So I would just want to make sure there is no roadblocks or obstacles for people to get that voter ID so they can vote. I believe you got to be an American citizen to vote. I mean, that's my position. But I want to make sure they're not, again, trying to throw hurdles or roadblocks out there, because from what I can see, especially when they talk about doing away with absentee voting, that's the punish elderly. That's the punish folks in urban areas. And so I'm for voter ID, but I have questions about it. That's where I'm at.
15: All right, Mike, let me ask you this. If you were to guess, because this is going to be a guess by you, what percentage of Ohio Democrats would you say are behind voter ID requirements?
16: I would say, my own opinion, the people I interact with, I'd say the majority. I'd say at least over 50%.
15: All right, so what's the liberal left's argument as to why they are so against it. Or why do you think they are? They say it's because we can't add extra burdens, we can't do this and that. But what do you think is the real reason don't want voter ID?
16: The extreme left, I can't figure out many times the positions they take. But as I said earlier, I want to make sure there's no hurdles. To that elderly person living who doesn't have family, who doesn't have a car, who votes absentee, I want to make sure that if they're going to have to produce some type of identification, that they're going to go right to those buildings and provide the ID for those folks. I mean, I don't want them isolated. Voting to me is almost like religion. It's like religious to me. It's something that's been bred into me from the time I could legally vote. The day I became 21 years of age, I immediately voted that day. I had to wait till 21 then. To me, it's sacred. That's the way I was raised with my family. You know, they fled Europe. My great-grandparents fled Europe to get away from the craziness there and the tyranny and everything else. Voting is very precious to me and my constituents, especially those Eastern Europeans, those black folks that fled suppression and hate in the Deep South. I mean, these are friends of mine. I deal with these folks. I've heard the stories. I never want to go back to a point in America where people have to count jelly beans in a jar to vote. You want to provide voter ID. Give it, make it easy for American citizens to produce that voter ID.
15: The Republican is in the House, James Davis. James, Republican lawmakers in Ohio want to add a voter ID requirement to Ohio's Constitution. Is this needed?
10: Yeah, because they're going to cheat if we don't do it, right? Because you got all the illegals. We don't know where these people are. We've been talking about this for years. You know, the estimates are anywhere from 11 to 20 something million. We know that a bunch of them have self-deported. But we know the Democrats, in order to remain in power, they are losing black people. And if you're losing black people, you got to have an immigrant class in here in order to replace those voters. Black men especially are walking away because we tend to be more conservative. About 20% of us voted for Trump in the last election. And so now there's all this, the potential, I should say, for some voter fraud. If you just people can just walk up, depending on what state you're in. Obviously, we're talking about Ohio right now. So I think they're putting the protections in place so that we don't have this nonsense, because in the big blue cities, you're going to have people that have a driver's license. It's the easiest ID to get in this state. I can get a driver's license. I don't have to be a citizen to get a driver's license. I show my driver's license and I walk up and get it. I don't believe we're going backwards. They're trying to scare black folks now. Like, we're going back to Jim Crow and having a test to take to vote and all this other nonsense. They're trying to, especially scaring the elderly, that somehow or another their voting rights are being taken from. It's just nonsense. They want to protect from they say, well, you know, fraud is they always come on the news saying that it's not, you know, it's not everywhere. It's so limited and you really can't put your finger on it. But I beg to differ. Once a person gets a license, nobody's checking behind.
15: Hold on, Mike. That's what I was going to say, though, James. We already have a voter ID law here in Ohio. I've interviewed Frank LaRose, Secretary of State, many times. He said our elections are very safe, and we always hear Republicans throw out, oh, there's fraud everywhere, there's fraud everywhere, but the numbers don't back that up. So, again, why is this needed?
10: If you don't do it now, these things that are already on the books are easily overturned, depending on who's in power at the time. So you get a majority of Democrats. Next thing you know, we got some different rules. So I believe they're putting this in place so that it's ironclad, and we don't have this issue.
15: Mike, what did you want to say?
16: Republicans have controlled the state for how many years now? What, 30 years? I mean, at the end of the day, they've been in power. What about those folks who don't drive? I had two grandmothers that never drove a car, didn't have a driver's license. I want to make sure no one is disenfranchised.
10: But they had a state ID, Mike. You know, my wife has never driven a car either. She has a state ID. She's never missed voting.
16: But they've never been denied voting, and they voted absentee. And I want to, and you know, they're attempting to mess with absentee. You know that, Rev.
10: Because last time, much as you say it's not there, we know that there was a cheat game going on the last time with the mail-in ballots and all the rest of this stuff.
16: Not in Ohio.
10: Well, still, America. And at the end of the day, we need to put some protection in place, because we don't know how many of the immigrant classes here, the illegals, I should say, not immigrants, but the illegal immigrants that are here that just want to step up so that you guys can remain in power. We know they're in these big blue cities.
16: I think it's just a scare tactic, once again, by the IRS.
15: Well, I mean, James, in fairness, you say that, you know, they're out there trying to scare black voters and this and that. Are Republicans trying to scare people into thinking that there's fraud everywhere when, again, the numbers don't back it up?
10: Yes. I believe we have to be vigilant. You have to be ahead of it. You have to be in a position where, again, the numbers don't back it up here in this state. But if we don't get our arms around this, it leaves the door open. It leaves the door cracked to me in my estimation, because, you know, you go down the line. I say it's always been my premise that voting should be a holiday. Everybody should get off work if you're not one of these essential, like fire and police and all that kind of thing. So that way you have a higher participation rate. You show up with your ID and you vote. It should be a legal holiday. We can do Juneteenth and add all these other holidays to the mix. We should have a voting holiday, because like you, you know, it was a religious holiday, basically. Yeah. You know what I mean? You had to go in there and, you know, your folks fought and died and bled for this right. And I want it protected. I want people that legitimately should be able to vote ought to be able to show an ID.
15: All right, we had a number of Republican primaries in six states yesterday. A lot of people saying it was a Trump loyalty test. How'd they do? We're going to cover that next, but right now Mike's going to cover your traffic.
11: 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Still have traffic signals dark, Ontario, between Carnegie and Huron. Also, Huron closed due to construction between Ontario and Prospect. A crash on the 77 South entrance ramp from 480 East. That's off in the left lane. You also have stop-and-go traffic 490 West between East 55th and West 7th. 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
17: Mostly cloudy overnight with a low of 47. Thursday, mostly sunny, high 61. Friday, partly sunny with a chance of rain and a high 68.
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15: It's politics left, right, center. Republican Pastor James Davis, Democrat Cleveland City Councilman Mike Palencic. He had a Trump loyalty test yesterday across six states, Alabama, Georgia, Idaho, Kentucky, Oregon, and Pennsylvania. The Trump campaign suppressing dissent in his own party. Thomas Massie was at the top of that list in pretty much Trump-cleaned house. Cassidy, Massie, Crenshaw, ousted. Corwin faces a runoff. Shelley Moore Capito last week in West Virginia. She didn't have anybody going against her, but she dropped 20 points from her 2020 margin. Republican James Davis. Does this show that Trump is stronger than ever?
10: It shows that people don't want to go back to the old GOP. That's what it shows. Yes, it does show Trump loyalty, but I think people don't want the old guard. And as such, it's the America First stuff. You know, Trump's a populist. We always try to pigeon him into this rabid, you know, strong conservatism, I should say. And Trump's really not a conservative, you know, in respect of an ideological conservative. He just rides that bus to bring voters along, but he's a populist. And so all this, if the guys that go along with his agenda, border security, energy independence, the anti-woke stuff, skepticism over these endless foreign wars, if you're on that team, those people just lined up with Trump. And as a result, we saw that it was a referendum. They thought it was going to be, but he's still the kingmaker in the party.
15: Democrat Mike Palencic, your thoughts on what happened yesterday?
16: Bok, bok, bok, bok. All those people down there. You need a neutron microscope to find their testicles, all those Republicans down there. Let me tell you, they just fell in line. They just lock stop. There is no Republican Party. It's called the Party of Trump. That's what it's called.
10: What's wrong with that?
16: Well, for a lot of Americans, there's a problem for that because I have great concerns about the Party of Trump. And you can see where he is in the most recent polls. He's in the same category as Joe Biden in the polls, okay? So at the end of the day, there is no dissent within the Republican Party. If there is, they're eliminated. It's like, this is like the organized crime. They are eliminated, okay? They're sent packing.
10: Democrats vote for Satan. if the Dems ran Satan himself, Lucifer.
16: Well, you might.
10: If he had a D on his name, you all line up lock, stock, barrel, AOC, any communist they put up there, Mom, Dami, all these people. And then all of a sudden, we get an ounce of loyalty on our side. And all of a sudden, an ounce of loyalty. We get behind the president. And all of a sudden, we got microscopic gonads. Get out. You can't even make that argument. You are the ones that got.
16: That's right. And talk about Lucifer. Listen, you got the Antichrist in the White House.
15: All right, okay? All right. Let me jump in here. Now, to put this in perspective, since 1950, the only time a party has lost more than one sitting senator to a primary challenge, the Democrats in 1980 with three. And I think you'll agree, Mike, 1980 was not a good year for Democrats.
16: It wasn't.
15: I mean, James, does this show loyalty to Trump, or does this show that voters are dissatisfied with Republicans not doing conservative things? And the reason I say that, in Texas, Dan Crenshaw, he got bumped, and it was without Trump even endorsing in the race. In Indiana, you had a number of longtime state representatives who lost their GOP primary battles for failing to redistrict their state to the Republican advantage. So is this, Were these votes more about Trump, or was it more about Republican voters or dissatisfied with the party as a whole?
10: I think it's the latter. I think they're dissatisfied, and it's simply because we've seen what this president has done in a short time. You know, what are we, 17, 18 months into this second presidency, and everything that's going to basically reorienting the world globally right now with respect to how America is seen and with trade and all the rest of this stuff. And then locally, he's got the pressure with the prices and the rest of that stuff. But people look at these other non-doers that just basically go to a bunch of meetings, they raise money, and all they do is stand up to get reelected the next time. And they're over it. These outsiders, once again, these populists, guys that have a conservative lean, if they're just an inch past the right, these other guys are getting back right now, because there's some people that are strong conservative, like Massey's strong conservative, one of the guys that's been around the longest, and he got walked. And people say, well, that's just Trump loyalists. No, people are just, again, they want something new, and the old guard, this is swamp draining that's going on.
15: Mike, well, was this more about Trump or more about dissatisfaction with the party?
16: Nah, I think it's more about Trump. I differ with the Rev. I think that, if you can't give him blind loyalty, he comes after you like a jackrabbit in heat, man. Let me tell you. That's
15: a jackrabbit in heat.
16: He
15: you
16: does
15: ever seen
16: not,
15: a jackrabbit in
16: that's
15: heat?
16: That's right, man. Yeah, I've seen a few in my backyard. But anyway,
15: okay.
16: The fact of the matter is that it's the party of Trump. He wants blind loyalty. Anyone who disagrees, and let's say Massey. I mean, here was a guy who was raising questions about, the Epstein affair, the whole Epstein thing. And oh, man, that did it. He was going to be put on ice as a result of that. You look at some of the other people who questioned some of the things that went on. At the end of the day, and that's what I love to refer to that, I mean, it is the party of Trump. It is the party of Trump. And if I was a Republican.
10: Which is America first.
16: Well, America first, and sometimes people might think America last the way he treats people and the way he's doing things.
10: There again, you want to argue personality, you want to argue Trump's antics and the rest of these things. But if you look at it, China is no longer in this hemisphere buying oil from us. Why? How? It's because of the things that he's doing. This thing has been reoriented. Things are getting, I'm telling you, by the time Q3 comes, it's going to be pressure, but gas prices are going to go down. You're going to see all these things are going to happen. Look at the order. He basically hijacked this bilateral going over to China last week and took all these CEOs over, and they came back with orders in hand. We've never seen anything like this. Let the man cook. All we care about is, he said this. He said that. He's crazy. Right. He's a nut job and the rest of this. And that's all people look at because that's what the media feeds them. But they're not looking at the results. They're not looking at everything that he's doing.
16: The proof will be in a pudding. We'll see how many of those businesses get the contracts. We're looking today. The highest cost ever to operate a motor vehicle in America today. Okay? You look at the price of food. You look at everything else. I look at what we're dealing with.
10: Where did food come from? That's because you guys printed $1.5 trillion with the Biden stuff.
16: He's rolling up the biggest deficit in the history of America, Rev.
10: Deficits don't create, it doesn't create that inflation. It was all that money printing, and he inherited.
16: Republicans about the deficit.
10: Okay, yeah, that's immaterial right
16: now. That's not important.
10: But right now, because you have so much money in the system, and they're probably getting ready to gin up the money printing machine once again. But that spilled over. That was already there once he got there. At the end of the day, if you're not creating a robust economy up underneath that, it's just going to continue to drift sideways. And he's the guy that's doing it. You have never seen a Republican or Democrat been as business wise as this president has been.
16: Well, I don't know about that one. I gotta think about that for a while. Okay,
15: gentlemen, thanks as always. That's a shortened edition of Politics Left, Right, Center. When I come back, I'm going to talk about something I watched on Netflix involving a story out of Strongsville. And Rafa going to be joining me talking Cavs. He doesn't know it yet, but he's also going to be talking Guardians. The Bloom Daddy Show, WTAM, 1100.
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6: Now with an indictment, will the U.S. go into Cuba? It's 5 o'clock. I'm Brian Nengel. More on that story in less than 60 seconds. 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
30: 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Still dealing with that crash on the 77 South ramp to 480 East. You have an accident blocking the left lane 490 West at West 7th. Traffic signals still dark, Ontario, between Carnegie and Huron. Treat any malfunctioning traffic signals in that stretch as a stop sign. Also, Huron shut down between Ontario and Prospect due to road work. 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
6: Your three news forecasts from the Mr. Hero, I Crave a Hero Weather Center. 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
9: Showers will linger into the evening and overnight, especially the further south you are. We'll generally try to dry out later on. Temperatures down into the 40s. Thursday should be a drier day overall, although we will have some lingering cloud cover to start more breaks in those clouds as we go through the day. Temperatures try to top out in the low 60s, cooler closer to the lakeshore. Northeast winds at 10 to 20.
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6: Right now, 53 at your severe weather station. Former Cuban President Raul Castro facing charges here in the U.S. for his alleged involvement in the deaths of humanitarian workers 30 years ago. The Justice Department came back with a 7-count indictment charging Castro with murder. Two planes carrying humanitarian aid were shot down in 1996, and four Americans died.
12: The question is, do they really go in? Does the U.S. really go into Cuba and do some operation like they did with Maduro, especially to capture a 94-year-old former leader? So that's part number one. And if we were to even stand trial, of course, there are questions over his health. Also, it could take years to get this before a jury, given that these incidents were 30 years ago.
6: ABC's Catherine Falders reporting. The House voting today on a Senate-backed affordable housing bill that would help tackle the country's affordability crisis. The 21st Century Road to Housing Act, to be brought to the House floor today, was voted on and approved with changes, which is something House Speaker Mike Johnson was optimistic would happen.
13: The House will vote tomorrow in a strong bipartisan package that'll put more American families into homes. It's going to increase the supply, and it's going to make it easier for local banks to deploy capital in their own communities. And all those things are going to help with the cost of living.
6: The Ohio Highway Patrol plans an increased presence over the upcoming long Memorial Day holiday weekend.
14: Take personal responsibility and plan ahead. Make sure you have a sober driver lined up or use a rideshare service if you plan to drink. Always buckle up. Stay alert to avoid distractions behind the wheel. You know, throughout Memorial Weekend, we will have additional troopers on patrol with a focus on removing impaired drivers and distracted drivers from the roadways.
6: Highway Patrol's Lieutenant Tim Hoffman. Cutbacks at Baldwin-Wallace University in Berea. The upcoming fiscal year's budget at BW calls for cutting almost three dozen academic programs and eliminating 10 faculty positions. Baldwin-Wallace President Lee Fisher says the school is repositioning itself to move forward with greater focus and impact. Former Congressman Barney Frank is dead at the age of 86. Frank co-sponsored the 2010 Dodd-Frank Wall Street Reform and Consumer Protection Act. fact, many will remember Barney Frank for coming out of the closet while he was still in office. WTAM Money Matters brought to you by Mortash Financial. The Dow once again finished the day above 50,000, rising 1.3%, adding 645 points today. The S&P rose 79 points, while the NASDAQ gained just shy of 400. For the latest headlines at the top and bottom of the hour, set a preset on the free iHeartRadio app to WTAM 1100. I'm Brian Nengel.
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0: Coming up, Rafa Hernandez-Brito. Guardians, Cavs, bilingual broadcaster. This guy's a dual threat. He can do baseball, he can do basketball, football, wrestling, soccer, horse racing. Take a look at his resume. Anyway, he's going to be joining me talking about that Cavs meltdown, and he doesn't know it yet. He's also going to be my guest on Guardians Game Day. I'm just going to wait and kind of throw that at him after I get done talking hoops. So that's coming up right around the corner. Coming up right now, your top headlines.
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0: After the game last night, I started watching The Crash on Netflix. Then I finished it up this morning. And of course, that examines Mackenzie Shirilla's crash, where she was convicted of murdering her boyfriend and a friend. It happened in Strongsville. It's pretty riveting stuff. And you know what? They talk about, did she do it on purpose? Did she not do it on purpose? Obviously, a judge found that she did do it on purpose. That's why she's in prison. Her mom and dad interviewed. The other parents of the deceased young men interviewed. The prosecutor, a lot of people. The one thing that stuck out to me, though, was how sad of an indictment of parenting by really all those involved, but specifically Mackenzie Shirilla's dad and mom. Now, I know they're going to maintain their daughter's innocence. Nobody could imagine their kid doing something like that. That's not what I'm taking umbrage with. I'm taking umbrage with the fact that this girl was out of control. This girl, you take a look at the videos they show, the TikToks and everything else. She was a weed head. She's smoking bowls. She's driving, smoking joints. Total party girl. Total lack of respect for other people. I mean, people that I went to school with like that, I called degenerates. Called them potheads, losers. And they created that. They created the girl you see in that Netflix documentary. And then her dad, who says his words were twisted by Netflix, but her dad has a quote. Because they were talking about her smoking all the dope and her friends, and that's all they did. And, you know, they're stoners and blah, blah, blah. They asked him about this, his quote, verbatim. I knew she smoked dope. I don't have a problem with her smoking dope. I don't have a problem with me smoking dope. I don't have a problem with you smoking dope if you're going to take a drug. I think that's the one you should take. It's better than alcohol. It's better than all the other crap like shooting up. End quote. That comment right there. Again, he's saying he was taken out of context. It didn't look like it was edited at all. That comment right there explains to me why his daughter is sitting in jail. He and his wife created that young girl. He and his wife enabled that young girl. If you're a parent and you know your child, your high school child, is smoking dope every day, bongs, and you're okay with it, you've got major issues. And Steve Shirilla has major issues. As a matter of fact, he's been placed on administrative leave after the documentary aired. I think it was a couple of weeks ago that The Crash came out. But he has been placed on leave, Steve Shirilla, from his position at Mary Queen of Peace School in Cleveland. As he should be. Because you know what? A guy like that who has that mentality shouldn't be around young, impressionable children. He shouldn't. Look what he created. Look what his wife created. You watch that Netflix documentary, and I know there's different things out there, and people are going to say, oh, she was a 17-year-old girl, and she's just making TikToks, and it's all for fun. Nah, you can see a lot of personality there. You can see what makes somebody tick. And she did not seem like a very good human being. That's created. We're all products of our environment. If I knew one of my sons back in the day, I mean, you've heard them on this show. If they were doing that and I found out, I'd have whooped their ass up one side and down the other. It would have been hell. Go ahead and call Children's Services on me. That ain't happening under my watch. I mean, that comment by him was just so ignorant and unbelievable. But after I heard it and after I see them in this documentary, I just sat there thinking, the apple doesn't fall far from the tree. And in my mind, she got exactly what she deserved. The Crash. It's on Netflix right now. Going to take a break. When I come back, Rafa going to be joining me talking about that Cavs meltdown. Mike Ray now talking traffic, then your weather.
2: 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Looks like you still have traffic signals dark, Ontario, between Carnegie and Huron. Treat those as stop signs. You also have a crash taking out the left lane, 490 West at West 7th. Stop and go, traffic back to East 55. Opportunity Corridor, stop and go, heading west between East 79th and East 55th. And construction delays continue, 77 North between East 30th and I-90. That's down to one lane. You're stop and go back to Harvard. 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
4: Mostly cloudy overnight with a low of 47. Thursday, mostly sunny, high 61. Friday, partly sunny with a chance of rain and a high 68.
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0: Inexcusable, unbelievable, OIC only in Cleveland. We can call it what we want. The bottom line is the Cavs lost a game last night in Game 1 against the Knicks, Eastern Conference Finals, that they never should have lost. As a matter of fact, you take a look at the probability number. When the Cavs were up, I believe, 22 with 7.5 minutes to go, the Cavs had a 99.9% chance of winning that game. 99.9. Yet you sat there, I sat there, and we watched that probability go from 99.9 to 89.9 to 69.9. Well, you know where it ended. Rafa Hernandez Brito joining me right now, Cavs bilingual broadcaster. I've rarely seen a coach in any sport, Rafa, literally fall asleep at the wheel more than I saw Kenny Atkinson last night during the last 7.5 minutes of that game. You knew what the Knicks were doing. You were watching the results of it. The whole time I'm sitting there going, call a timeout. Bring Dean Wade back in. Hell, bring Max Strus in. You don't need offense at this point, so you can play 4-5 with that added defender, with that big lead, and just take time off the clock. How do you explain Kenny Atkinson going full, you know what?
19: You know, it was the type of game, Bloom Daddy, that you have to learn and practice the mentality of a basketball player. And right now, I know in Cleveland it's not a good thing to say, but you got to have short memory. But last night was the kind of thing where you, I don't know if it's because I'm a New Yorker, I would call really BS on that 99% probability. Because of Madison Square Garden, especially the way the Knicks have been playing, you kind of smell that. All I kept saying on my broadcast was the up 22 is like, okay, you know. First of all, when we started the fourth quarter, okay, we just got to survive the first minute, the first 2 minutes. Okay, we made it the first 2 minutes. And you just saw it coming because not just everything you just mentioned, but the guys on the court as well at some point kept playing in a rush like they were the team down 15. Or down 17. And it was just a collection of things that when, you know, what is it, the Murphy's Law, when what goes wrong, what can go wrong, will go wrong.
0: Yes.
19: Well, you know, we got some calls that were kind of like pivotal in the during that run. There was no a couple of moments where I hoped there was going to be a timeout called for whatever reason, and Kenny has his reasons. They were not. And again, it was just a matter of what has happened to the Cavs in this postseason, where once again we lose a game on the road where we lose the game, not that we got beaten. Once again, those two games in Toronto, games 3 and 4, we lost the game. And then the other one was just, luck wasn't on our side. In Detroit as well, the mistakes, the turnovers. And again, every time the Cavs commit a turnover, it just looks like it results in a fast break point. Every time the Knicks commit a turnover, it's kind of like an inbound play or just set it up again. So it's a collection of a lot of things that I can't even begin to explain or put in order or how they happen. But yeah, hindsight 2020, and for sure the Cavs should have won that game. But at the end of the day, that's what the game is, 48 minutes, and you got to win them all. You can't just, rest in your laurels with 7:50 to go, up 22, and that's exactly what happens at Madison Square Garden.
0: I go back to what Atkinson said after the game when he was questioned about this, James Harden keeping him on Brunson. He said, he's been one of our best defenders in these playoffs. I trust him. Smart, great hands. Didn't think about that. James was good most of the game. I'm not blaming James Harden here. I mean, it's hard for anybody to guard Jalen Brunson, but you certainly can't have James on him one-on-one in space. I mean, Harden's been good on big men with a crowd around him, Rafa, in the postseason defensively. Not one on. That was the biggest mismatch on the floor, and millions of people saw it. I don't know how Kenny didn't see it.
19: The thing more than anything else is that there was no adjustment, especially right. When you're up 22, you have plenty of time to adjust. Whether it was to bring somebody else or whether it was to just, because when Seuss came in, I love the way he's been doing defensively with Kay Cunningham and last night with Brunson, that he was jumping the screen. He wasn't doing the automatic switch. He was staying with Brunson and kind of disrupting, taking those 5-4 seconds away from the Knicks offense. And you have to be also fair and give it to Jalen Brunson, because he hit some shots that were Jalen Brunson type of shots. But at the end of the day, it was again damage done by the Cavs to themselves than the Knicks doing it to us.
0: Talking to Rafa Hernandez-Brito right now. The other thing that I cannot understand is what happened to Donovan Mitchell. Tie game, I believe 13 seconds left. He brings the ball up the court. Then he passes it to Harden with 10 seconds. Donovan's our superstar, Rafa. He's the guy that everybody wants to take that shot. How does he not drive the lane there and either get a layup or a foul? And then we're forced to shoot a three that went in and out. I just feel, I just wonder what was going through Donovan's mind at that time.
19: Two things that I can tell you about that. I don't know if he was hurt because he was limping in the play before that. And I don't know if he just stayed in the game and he just didn't think he had the push to go. But the other thing is also, I don't know how much the problems that the Cavs have had putting the ball inbound in that kind of situation was the reason why the timeout wasn't called, to move the ball to the other front, to the other side of the court, and just have a better to draw a play for somebody. I think there was once you start losing the 20-point lead, everything just coming on top of you, and you have Mobley taking three threes in the overtime. He has hit some clutch threes, right? But I think the Knicks were happy, and they would have tipped their hat off if Mobley had hit some of those threes in overtime and at the end of the game. So, again, I wish I had a better answer to you other than the fact that it was just a collection of things that just piled up on us, and it's a nightmare. Luckily, it's just a 1-0 lead for the Knicks. Yes, we missed a really good opportunity to steal game one and come home. We're going to have to go out and do it again tomorrow night. But again, it is something that I hope the Cavs can overcome, something we didn't do last year when we lost that game two against Indiana. I have confidence that these guys are going to get together and figure it out. It all depends on how Donovan Mitchell is. I haven't seen any reports. And also, what the adjustments are going to be for game two. But we did three quarters where we figure out the Knicks, even with the rest they have had, I don't know if we can keep them to shooting 10% from three again, but at least we kept pace with them and then took advantage of our strength is just a matter of those 7 minutes and 50 seconds lasted a day at Madison Square Garden.
0: It's just so disheartening as a Cavs fan when you take a look. You said you didn't know about the probability 99.9%, but how about this one? Teams trailing by 22 points at any point in the fourth quarter. One win, 594 losses. One in 594. That one being the Knicks last night. Outscored 44-11 in those final minutes, 7.5 minutes in overtime. I mean, we talk all the time about only in Cleveland. This is an OIC. I mean, no matter how you break it down.

0: planes operated by a group of Miami-based Cuban exiles, killing four.
1: Today, we are announcing an indictment charging Raul Castro and several others with conspiracy to kill U.S. nationals.
0: The Justice Department maintains the planes were flying over international waters. Police in Bedford are investigating the shooting death of a man at an apartment on First Avenue late Tuesday afternoon. The victim identified as 29-year-old Rashawn Dunn Jr. One woman taken to the hospital following a house fire this morning on Barnes Avenue in Cuyahoga Falls. Five different fire departments responded to the scene. The woman said to be in stable condition. The house suffered extensive damage. Neighbors reported hearing an explosion. A group of Americans is being monitored in Europe after being exposed to Ebola in the Congo. Mitch McCann reports an American doctor who contracted the virus after operating on an infected patient is receiving emergency care in Berlin.
2: On social media, U.S. Secretary of State Marco Rubio wrote, "Thank you to Chancellor Merz and our friends in Germany for their swift assistance in caring for Americans affected by the Ebola outbreak."
0: The infected doctor's wife, who also treated the same patient, was flown to Germany for monitoring along with their three children. Now, traffic and weather together.
3: 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Jennings northbound still shut down for emergency repairs. That's between Harvard Denison and West 14th. Slow traffic 90 west between Lakeside and Prospect. A crash 490 west at West 7th, stop and go back to East 55th Street. Also, Opportunity Corridor west is stop and go between Kinsman and East 55. And traffic signals dark Ontario between Carnegie and Huron. Treat those as stop signs. Mike Ross, WTAM traffic on 1100 AM and 106.9 FM.
0: Three News weather, mostly cloudy tonight, 47 for a low. Thursday, mostly sunny, a high 61. Friday, partly sunny with a chance of rain and a high 68. Right now, it's 53 at your severe weather station. I'm Brian Nengel. 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
5: We're talking about peacocks.
6: 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The peahen is the female. They are not native to the United States, although they thrive in coastal, warmish areas.
5: So when you see that thing fully displayed, when that peacock wants to have a little good time with a peahen, that thing may go 5 to 7 feet in every direction.
6: 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Again, the peacocks will use it to try to ward off or intimidate trespassers in their territory, but for the most part, the whole thing is to impress the peahens.
5: And they will shake those feathers, and the shaking isn't just like, hey, look how pretty. Mm-hmm. Science has discovered semi-recently those vibrations are in lockstep with the peafowl's head feathers that they used to think were just for show, but mm-hmm. now they realize they vibrate at the same intensity and that they can actually, you know, sort of feel when those tail feathers are vibrating in their direction through their head feathers.
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9: Well, every baseball team seems lifeless when it is not scoring, and that's your Detroit Tigers right now. Entering the third contest of a four-game home series against the Guardians tonight, Detroit has just 18 runs in its last eight games, and they have lost seven of those eight. Just four position players on the active roster hitting above .220. Now, you've got some injuries to pitchers. That's also contributed to the Tigers' woes, and today you're going to see another bullpen game. Detroit has dropped 12 of their last 14, including four in a row in the first two games of this series. The Guardians, meanwhile, have won four straight games, seven of their last eight. Talking baseball time, Rafa Hernandez-Brito, Guardians bilingual broadcaster, joining me. I mean, we've talked about the Guardians having trouble scoring runs last season, the early part of this season. Not the case right now, but for the Tigers, Rafa, these guys can't do anything offensively.
10: And you ain't going to get any sympathy for me until the end of the season for them because, you know, at this point, you just got to look out for yourself and take what the schedule gives you. And right now for the Guardians, it's a good start of a road trip that a couple of weeks ago looked like a really rough road trip, you know, going four here and three in Philly. But at the end of the day, we have been talking about the young guys. We have been talking about maybe the guys waking up, you know, Manzardo, Ramirez, and Kwan. But I think Hoskins said it a couple of days ago on the last road trip. I think it was like they are taking pitches, and eventually that shows up because eventually the hits are going to come, and the guys are just taking really good at-bats, and it's finally showing up because hopefully tonight with Bybee pitching, it doesn't go back to a run again. But it's just wonderful to see how the good approach at the plate is paying off for everybody.
9: Well, let's go back to the Tigers. I wasn't feeling sorry for them in the least bit. I'm just saying that this offense right now is anemic, and I hope it continues that way for sure. On the flip side, our offense scoring a lot of runs, and it's nice to see because we've got guys heating up. We've got young guys who have been hitting the ball very, very well. Right now, this offense, Rafa, running like a well-oiled machine.
10: For sure, and I think it starts with the fact that we talked about how the young kids held up the fort until Jose Ramirez started looking at Jose Ramirez again. And what better to get Jose Ramirez out of a slump than to get him in front of the Tigers or anybody in the Central Division, even though he hits everybody. But, you know, the key here And he was the key for the Guardians last couple of seasons. It's just when they do the good things, the small things in baseball, like moving the runners over and just bringing them home on sack flies or bunting the ball, but with two outs, with two strikes, and when you have guys like Rocchio batting ninth and probably the best ninth hitter, numbers say it is, in the league, it's just contagious. And I think now the Guardians are in a spot where we're getting really good pitching, we're getting extremely good bullpen relief, and the guys are starting to just fall in, the things are starting to fall into place. And when it comes to the Tigers, that is what injuries do to you, because you're not hitting the ball and your pitching is also going down with injuries, and everything just collapses just as good as it's coming along with the Guardians. It's the opposite for the Tigers.
9: This is Talking Baseball. Rafa Hernandez Brito, Guardians bilingual broadcaster, joining us. You mentioned Tanner Bibee. He's on the hill tonight. 0-6 with a 4.15 ERA. You know and I know that record is not indicative of how he has pitched. He's given up three or fewer runs in five of his last six starts, Rafa. But for whatever reason, the Guardians decide not to score runs when Tanner's on the hill.
10: I don't know what it is, and I wish I had an explanation for it, but it happens often in baseball when there is one guy in the staff that when he pitches, just nothing comes along, you know, from the offensive side. And I'm hoping that everything you mentioned about the Tigers going with a bullpen start, what is it, an opener they call it, and that finally we start getting some support. Because Tanner Bibee not only has pitched well when he hasn't allowed too much, but even when he has been hit, he had worked himself out of trouble and kept the team in the game. And that's why we were playing. We have been playing so many one or two run games and being able to get it up with Case Smith coming out of the slump that he had at the beginning of the season. So I'm hoping that we get the support to the ace of the staff that he was, you know, for this Cleveland team. But he really deserved an outing where he pitches as well as he has and just goes, you know, into the fifth or sixth inning with a 4 or 5 run lead.
9: And Rafa, you know that baseball, so much of it is mental. And these guys could say they're professionals, they don't think about things, but they do. They're human. Tanner Bibee knows people are looking at that record. Tanner Bibee knows he should have more wins. Tanner Bibee probably feels the pressure of having to go out there and be perfect because, as you just said, for whatever reason, we're not scoring for him. That's got to weigh on a guy mentally.
10: For sure, you know, and I think it wasn't mentally in terms of he knows he can't make too many mistakes because lately they haven't been supporting. So the best thing that could happen for the Guardians would be to get off to a good start, take the early lead, and just let Bibee beat Tanner Bibee and just continue to attack the strike zone. Because if this game starts like it has been for him with this no score, one run games all the way into the fifth inning, then he gets a little tight and the pitch count goes up and he sometimes he doesn't get the chance to pitch himself into a decision. So I'm just hoping that, and I'm sure, you know, you mentioned not only Tanner Bibee knows this, but the hitters know it. And they might have also a little pressure trying to do more than they're supposed to when Tanner Bibee is pitching, especially this late into the season. So I'm just hoping that at the beginning of the game, you know, we pick up a couple of runs in the first inning to just let Tanner Bibee be Tanner Bibee and just get back into winning the series on the road.
9: Let's talk about a hitter, Travis Bazzana. He's been everything that we hoped he would be. Two-run home run last night. He's hitting .299 on the season. Your thoughts on Bazzana so far?
10: I don't want to say I'm surprised. I am gladly surprised that he has come here to stay because, you know, at the beginning of the season, we didn't know when this was going to happen with Gabriel Arias and Brian Rocchio holding the court in second and short. And then, you know, with Arias going down, he came in and the most impressive thing about him was, you know, it took him a couple of games, two, three games to get his first hit. But he kept hitting the ball well. He sees the ball well. His outs are loud. And, you know, he's been picking up, getting better defensively. He made a couple of mistakes at the beginning when he came up. But I think he's definitely for sure a major leaguer, Blundaddy, because he can definitely walk. And with all the issues we've been having at the leadoff position and since Juan got moved to the seventh or sixth spot, he might not be too far from being the leadoff hitter for this team.
9: Rafa, always enjoyed talking baseball with you. Thank you.
10: Take care, man. You're the ballpark.
9: All right, talking baseball. Rafa Hernandez Brito, Guardians bilingual broadcaster. This is the Union Home Mortgage Guardians Game Day on WTAM 1100 and 106.9. Let's get some traffic, then your weather.
11: From the Elk & Elk Traffic Center, if a medical mistake caused you injury, call Elk & Elk at 1-800-ELK-OHIO. A crash reported Route 611 at Chester Road in Avon. You also have an accident 480 West approaching Ridge. Stop and go traffic 90 West. That's approaching the Dead Man's Curve. Traffic signals still dark, Ontario, between Carnegie and Huron. And an earlier crash has cleared up 490 West at West 7th. Mike Ross, WTAM traffic on 1100 AM and 106.9 FM.
12: Mostly cloudy overnight with a low of 47. Thursday, mostly sunny, high 61. Friday, partly sunny with a chance of rain and a high 68.
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9: You know, when it comes to the Are You Kidding Me? Play of the game, I always try to get something electric. What is more electric than an inside the park home run? Well, let me answer that for you. How about an inside the park grand slam with a guy who can absolutely scoot? That guy's name? James Wood of the Washington Nationals, and here's that inside the park slammy.
18: Out to left center, this ball is rocked. Into the gap and off the top of the wall. Two outfielders look at themselves and don't find the baseball. Here comes James Wood, rounding third and heading home. Inside the park grand slam for James Wood.
9: Now, to put this in perspective, James Wood rounded the bases in 15.15 seconds. David Movrin, to go get coffee about 20 yards outside of this studio, probably about 13.5 seconds. Movrin could move. What I'm trying to say is James Wood was smoking around those base paths. 15.15 seconds. That is your Are You Kidding Me? Play of the game. 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
9: Your winner today, Andy Paez of the Dodgers. Because when you're facing Mason Miller, the top closer in Major League Baseball, you don't have a lot of success. But Andy did in one of the best at-bats you'll ever see against Miller or here. Hit it, Mo.
22: Pahead. Ball to Pahez. Miller. Pahez. Slams into right center field. Tatis back. Makes the catch. Here comes Cole. Here's the throw. Relay to the plate. Not in time. Dodgers take the lead.
9: Paez fell behind 0-2 to start that at bat. He fouled off a slider and a triple-digit heater. He took a high fastball, fouled off another, then he took a low slider, then he fouled off three more pitches before getting a swing off on a 101.5-mile-per-hour fastball above the zone, and he drove it deep enough, as you just heard, right field to test Tatis's arm, and he was safe. Your losers? I just talked about them with Rafa. I got to go with the Tigers. They've scored just 18 runs in the last eight games. They've lost seven of those eight. They've got four guys hitting above 220. That is it. They've dropped 12 of their last 14 games, including four in a row in the first two games of this series. You take a look at Monday after falling 8-2. Tigers lost 4-3 on Tuesday, and they left five runners on base in the last two innings. And hopefully, there's another loss for them coming up today. 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
9: I'm going to start with a final. You got Minnesota, who beat the Astros today 4-1. A couple of games that are going to be getting underway here in a little bit. Atlanta is in Miami to take on the Marlins. Of course, the Guardians in Detroit, game number 3. That first pitch at 6:40. 6:45, you've got the Mets in Washington to take on the Nationals. 7 o'clock games. 7:05 first pitch, Toronto taking on the Yankees in New York. You've got the Red Sox in KC against the Royals. That is a 7:40 first pitch. Also at 7:40, Milwaukee and the Cubs, two of the hottest teams in baseball, going at it at Wrigley Field. 7:45 first pitch in St. Louis. You've got the Cardinals hosting the Pirates. 8 o'clock game, only one. The Dodgers are in San Diego. The Padres, the home team there. And your final game of the night at 9:38, the Angels hosting the Athletics. When I come back, I'm going to have the pitching matchups after the news presented by the Claiborne Auto Stores. This is the Union Home Mortgage Guardians Game Day on WTAM 1100 and 106.9.
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27: A former Cuban leader is indicted in the U.S. I'm Brian Nengel. This is the 6 o'clock report. More on that story coming up in less than 60 seconds. First, traffic and weather together.
11: From the Elk in Elk Traffic Center, if a medical mistake caused you injury, call 1-800-ELK-OHIO. Dealing with a report of a couple of accidents, Route 611 at Chester Road and Avon, also 480 West approaching Ridge Road. Traffic signals still dark, Ontario, between Carnegie and Huron. You also have construction delays, 77 North down to one lane between East 30th and I-90. You're still slow back to Fleet. Mike Ross, WTAM traffic on 1100 AM and 106.9 FM.
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28: We'll have a few lingering nuisance showers as we go through the evening and overnight, especially the further south you are. Temperatures in the 40s. We will dry out late tonight and heading into Thursday. Clouds linger initially, but we'll get more breaks in those clouds as we go through the day. Northeast winds at 10 to 20. Temperatures low 60s inland, cooler near the lakeshore.
27: Right now, 53 at your severe weather station. Former Cuban leader Raul Castro facing several charges related to the 1996 downing of planes carrying humanitarian aid that killed 4 people, including 3 Americans.
29: According to the indictment that was unsealed, they believe that they have intelligence and information that shows that Raul Castro was at the top of the food chain and had made decisions regarding what to do about boats and or planes flying into Cuban airspace or near Cuban airspace. And the government's contention is that he made the decision that this particular kind of humanitarian organization and these kind of planes could be shot out of the sky.
27: ABC's Pierre Thomas. President Trump says he's in no hurry when it comes to Iran. He spoke with reporters this morning, questioned if Iranian leaders have the good of the people in mind, saying there's a lot of anger in Iran right now since he says people are living so poorly. The president's comments come as Iran's Revolutionary Guard is threatening to escalate the war beyond the Middle East if the U.S. and Israel Israel decide to attack again. Meantime, Trump's celebrating after dozens of his candidates won their primary races Tuesday. In a post, Trump shared a graphic with his face at the center that read 37 wins, zero losses of the candidates he backed. A restaurant owner is off to prison for 4 to 6 years. Marcelo Fadul Neves had pleaded guilty to aggravated theft, writing bad checks and other charges for misusing COVID relief money for his own personal expenses. He was the owner of Crop Bistro in Cleveland and Bistro on the Falls in Olmsted Falls. With 1.5 million Ohioans planning to travel for the upcoming Memorial Day holiday weekend, the Ohio State Highway Patrol plans on beefed up patrols looking for impaired or distracted or even dangerous driving.
4: Last year during the memorial reporting period, there were 13 fatal crashes, and it looks like five of those were impaired driving-related fatal crashes.
27: The patrol's Lieutenant Tim Hoffman also says last year, troopers made over 400 OVI arrests. Five fire departments responded to a house fire in Cuyahoga Falls this morning. The home on Barnes Avenue suffered extensive damage. A woman who was disabled in a wheelchair lived there, was taken to the hospital, reportedly at the time in stable condition. It's unclear how that fire started, though neighbors reported hearing an explosion. Three people rescued by the Coast Guard Tuesday after falling into the water while on their way to Kelly's Island. The rescue boat successfully plucked two from the water, but it took a helicopter to find a third person who was still treading water on Lake Erie and picked up by a towboat. All three were dropped off with EMS on shore. Some reports say the boat the three were on capsized. WTAM Money Matters brought to you by Mortosh Financial. The Dow finished the day up 645. The S&P rose 79 and the NASDAQ gained 399. For the latest headlines, after Guardians Baseball, set a preset on the free iHeartRadio app to WTAM 1100. I'm Brian Nengel.
5: When was the last time you woke up actually feeling rested or got through the day without feeling stressed out? 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
9: Taking a look at those lineups for Detroit, you've got Keith leading off playing first base. McGonigal is your shortstop. He's off to a great start as a rookie. He's batting second. Dylan Dingler, Maslin boy, your designated hitter in the three-hole for the Tigers, followed by Riley Green in left field batting cleanup. Vierling's in center field in that fifth spot. Workman, your third baseman. McKinstry in right field. Lee is playing second base and batting eighth. And Rogers is catching for the Tigers, batting ninth. For your Guardians, Angel Martinez leading off, playing left field. Jose Ramirez batting second, playing third. Your DH tonight, Chase DeLauder in the three-hole. Reese Hoskins in the cleanup, playing first base. Daniel Schneemann's batting fifth at second base. David Fry in right field hitting sixth. Stephen Kwan is batting seventh. He will man center field. Bailey's doing your catching in the 8-hole, and Rocchio is playing shortstop in the 9-hole. Guardians playing some great baseball, and hopefully they can keep it up tonight. That's going to do it for me. Tom Hamilton, the Hall of Famer, and Jim Rosenhaus coming up next on Bloom Daddy. Have a great night.

0: Good evening, everyone. Welcome to the Bet365 Guardians warm-up show tonight from Comerica Park in Detroit. It's the Guardians and the Tigers meeting in Game 3 of this four-game series. Jim Rosenhaus along with you. We are about a half hour prior to tonight's first pitch. Nicer weather night from the standpoint of no rain. We will start on time. Much cooler, though, here in the Motor City as the Guardians try and make it three straight over the Tigers after last night's 4-3 win. Tanner Bibee looking for that first win of the season. He'll be on the hill for the Guardians against Drew Anderson as part of a bullpen game for Detroit. Cleveland coming in two games up on the White Sox atop the American League's Central Division. The Tigers at the bottom of the division, 7.5 games back. Stay with us. We'll have more to come after this.
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